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Oh, there is high potential for this to turn into a back to friends situation for dude down in Australia during his wedding vows, saying Emily, the name of his bride's sister. Emma is who he was marrying, and he said Emily. Oh, she was kind of, they were kind of pre-consummated the marriage because she's pregnant. They'd known each other for about 10 weeks. If he got re-consummation nookie that night after that mistake, if he even got to sleep in the same bed with her, she is an absolute angel. If you want to witness it, shouldn't be hard to find. It's gone viral. 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

0: All right, tomorrow, the first home game of Ovi's last season. DC 101, hey, it's Struber. Interestingly, it gets underway at home against the Penguins, and it wraps up at home against the Penguins. Those tickets for that season closer at home, I think already over $2,000. It's insane. Elliot in the morning tomorrow with your shot at tickets for Friday's game against the Rangers. Plus, you can pick any Caps jersey to rock all season long. I don't know when he's going to do it. Just check him out.
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There was a period when I had stepped away from radio, and I wasn't on the air, and I could remain thoroughly, blissfully ignorant during that phase of life. And I got to tell you, it was pretty nice. I do like being back on the air, and but it comes with a certain amount of knowing what's going on, and I don't recommend it. There's some stuff today you don't want to know. So I hope for you blissful ignorance and good fortune, which could come your way from Ronnie the DC Cash Rat. We got 9 shots a day at you winning $1,000. Your first one of the day happens tomorrow after Elliot in the Morning with Tamo at about 25 past 11 on DC 101.

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If you had one shot, one opportunity to seize everything you ever wanted, one moment, would you capture it?

Whoever's doing sound for the Weezer show, I gotta say, love the low end. Those subs could practically perform CPR. The hit of the kick drum between the shins and Weezer that sounded like an explosion, uncalled for. Borderline violence. Please don't do that again. Everybody in my section, at least, it was so wide-eyed because it really sounded like, it was like something had exploded. It was crazy. But their Weezer set was fantastic. And you can check out some of what they did at our iHeartRadio Music Festival. Same for the Smashing Pumpkins and Goo Goo Dolls and Muse and a bunch of others. 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

0: Mike Jones is such an incredible human. I mean that so genuinely. 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In fact, there's a fair amount of temptation that I'm resisting right now to do it myself, so I get it. DC 101, hey, it's Struber. What I genuinely love is the heart of that man who has never dealt with anxiety or depression or suicidal thoughts like I have, and yet still every year is out there helping out the American Foundation for Suicide Prevention and their DC Out of the Darkness walk. 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

Damon Albarn of Blur and Gorillaz has taken a lot of heat over the years because, you know, to be fair, sometimes he opens up his mouth and a poop comes out. But what was on display at the Gorillaz show, it was like Feel Good Inc. personified. The way he was getting out into the crowd, deep into the crowd, and interacting with people was super cool. I would not miss them if they come around again if I were you. It's DC 101, DC's Alternative Rock.

This segue, Green Day to AWOL Nation, this could happen tomorrow. But the next one, AWOL Nation to Temper City, can't happen tomorrow after Elliot in the Morning because of something special that happens on the Wednesdays before a Commanders home game. If you already know, you're probably excited. If you don't, I'll tell you what's up, and I think you will then be excited. 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

Hey, DC 101, it's Struber in for Alex Mack. Did you see what Apple Music did? That they leaked that Miley's going to play the Super Bowl halftime show? Yeah. Total BS. No record whatsoever of Apple Music ever actually posting that. And, you know, there we have, you know, best thing about the internet, you can write whatever you want on the internet. Worst thing about the internet, you can write whatever you want on the internet.

0: What this headline doesn't say is more disturbing than what it does say. 33% of parents would not be cool with their kid majoring in social media influencing. I can math. 67% would be okay. It just keeps making less and less sense. DC 101, it's Struber in for Alex Mack. Listen, you got a kid that wants to be an influencer, support them, I say. You want to be an influencer, go for your dreams. I switched up from studying aviation and to be a pilot, so on the air, one out, over in the air. But I did not fork over gobs of money to learn how to radio. You just do that because you're passionate about it and because you have something you want to say to the world. And so many influencers come off as being intergalactically stupid. And you don't want to stand out that way. Be one of the fewer that come off as being quite intelligent and use that six figures to study something that will go towards that, I say.
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Turnstile calls the Baltimore home, and I was in the Baltimore on Saturday seeing my first solo concert ever because my wife wasn't feeling well, so I went to the Pumpkins by myself, and I was blown away by the band and by the crowd. It's DC 101. I want you to get into the iHeartRadio app and hit the talkback and let me know, is it default Baltimore behavior that you sing as loud as the PA? Because where I'm from originally, Chicago, we do that there. In DC, in my 26 years here, I have noticed a lot of here we are now, entertain us kind of behavior that I think that we could change. But I want to know if this is default Baltimore behavior or if I just witnessed a beautiful anomaly.

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Someone called me up and called me a DC hater because I said the crowd in Baltimore was great at the pumpkin show. And I was, you know, DC crowds can sometimes be a little, nah. You know, don't get mad at me. You know it's true. And DC hater. Yes, I'm originally from Chicago. I've talked about that on the air before. I've also lived in DC longer than I've lived anywhere. My wife and I have been in DuPont Circle since 2000. So DC hater, kiss my butt. In fact, got some great news about DC. It is the good news I will leave you on tonight after Somber and Fall Out Boy on DC 101.

Hey, it's Struber. I'm about to get out of here, and Alex Mack will do Emerging Alt. How? Because he's not here now. Well, he pre-recorded it. Let's be honest. I'm not sure if he wasn't feeling well. If he isn't feeling well, Alex, I hope you're still sick tomorrow, and I get to be on for you again, but that you don't feel so bad that you feel like crap. Okay? Love you, buddy. It's DC 101. And one of my favorite things about this time of the year, and this is the good news I want to leave you on, is one of my favorite things is the weather allowing my wife and I to do the stooping. So just sit out there on our stoop, maybe with an adult beverage or an adult cannabis, and just enjoy ourselves and just witness.

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2: Now, I'm going to do my best to not do what I normally do and get too excited and give you, like, the entire rundown of emerging alts. But some of these songs are so good, and I'm stoked to introduce you to these bands. My name's Alex Mack, your host here on iHeartRadio's Emerging Alt. I'll give you some, though, right? I got New Slightly Stupid on the show. We're going to do Death Cab for Cutie, In Color. We have a brand new song from Churches that I want you to hear. And then one of my favorites, Joyce Manor. Okay, see, here's where I'm going to stop so you can hang out. And look, as you're listening, I say this always, but, you know, check in with me. Send me a talk back on the free iHeartRadio app. Shout out, you know, yourself, right? You know, tell me your name, where you're listening from, because we're coast to coast. And obviously, if you have any questions, comments, requests, whatever, you send that too. But let's kick it off right now with Adult Leisure. The song's called Kiss Me Like You Miss Her.

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What's going on? It's Alex Mack, your host here on iHeartRadio's Emerging Alt. Now, if you've listened to the show, I don't know, literally ever, you know I'm a big music video guy. If you've not seen the video for this song from the Linda Lindas, check it out. It'll make you like want to go on a road trip with your friends.

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0: Hey, what's up? It's Alex Mack, your host here on iHeartRadio's Emerging Alt. I just want to see how you're feeling about the show so far. Let's do a quick check-in. I just played the new one from the Linda Lindas. We had new Slightly Stupid. This band Adult Leisure kicking off the show that I love right now. But if you've had a favorite so far, let me know. Or, hey, maybe you heard something last night. A new band you want to hear again. Like, don't be shy. Let me know. That's why we have the talkback feature on our free iHeartRadio app. You just open the app, or look, if you're there already, you're one step ahead. You just tap the microphone button. Tell me your name, where you're listening from, because, again, we are nationwide. I want to hear where you're hanging out. But hit send on that message. Comes right to me.
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Hey, what's up? It's Alex Mack. This is your new music show. It's Emerging Alt. It's so crazy, like, looking at Somber's career trajectory. Like, the dude's only 21 years old. He's, like, selling out these crazy arena tours. He just wore George Michael's, like, actual leather jacket at the VMAs. And now he's on Time 100's, like, list of, like, the most influential people. Like, sometimes I wonder, do you think he looks in the mirror and he's just like, how the hell did this happen? He's only 21. Somber right now, this is My Body Isn't Ready.

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One of my favorite parts about hosting Emerging Alt is like introducing you to some new stuff, some bands that you don't typically hear throughout the day. But, you know, a lot of times I find these bands and immediately I'm like, oh, yeah, yeah, I got to start playing them on my show now because they're going to be huge. That's how I feel about these guys. A band called In Color. It's their new one called High.

0: 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It's DC 101. Hey, what's going on? It's Alex Mack, your host here on iHeartRadio's Emerging Alt. I say this a lot. Like, I always want you to send me talkbacks of where you're hanging out, you know, in addition to your comments, questions, requests, and all that, just because the show is nationwide. And, you know, I get a lot of, you know, states and cities, which is so rad, but I did not see this one coming.
1: Yo, what's happening? Maddie from Gladstone, Queensland, Australia. What's happening?
0: Well, Maddie, I appreciate the shout out all the way from Australia. That's incredible. Hey, I got you, Sam Fender and Olivia Dean on this one. Rein me in on Emerging Alt.

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2: 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I'm working graveyard shift right now. So the radio station gets me through working this shift. I am wearing a Green Day shirt, and I am curious about if you have a favorite Green Day song.
0: Okay, well, glad to be getting you through your graveyard shift. I appreciate you being here. Favorite Green Day song, for sure, Waiting. Underrated song. Unfortunately, no new Green Day for us right now, but a bunch more new music on the way. Got new stuff from the neighborhood. We're going to do Joyce Manor and Violet Grohl. All coming up on Emerging Alt.
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3: You know the feeling. 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

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It's DC 101. Hey, what's going on? It's Alex Mack, your host here on Emerging Alt. Now, I will be honest with you. This is like an older DM that I got, but it's so funny just seeing it again today. Somebody hit me up and was like, yeah, Tuesdays should be for the neighborhood. And I was like, oh, perfect. Today is Tuesday here on Emerging Alt, and I have new stuff from the neighborhood right now. Yeah, it's private.

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My name's Thor, and Ellie in the Morning are back at 5:48. 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

autumnal foliage, they call it, or leaves. But look over here, you with the rakes. We prefer green, right? 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Elliot in the Mornings, hundreds a day. 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
1: Televangelist Jim Baker, who founded that lucrative ministry back in the 70s, but then got taken down in a sex scandal and a conviction for fraud and conspiracy, which led to a stint in federal prison, has passed at the age of 86. His death announced by his second wife, Lori. 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
1: obviously,
2: 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And remember, she went on to host a television show with Jim J. Bullock.
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1: 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They call it. Or leaves. 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Well, we've got your backs. 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

0: Alternative Rock.
1: Maryland Beltway, the overnight work zone north of Joint Base Andrews on the outer loop, clearing from the right side, but the pace is getting better. Heading up toward Ritchie Marlborough Road, a good pace on the outer loop from I-95 to Georgia Avenue and down toward the Legion Bridge. Inner loop, no delays to the Wilson Bridge. Virginia 95's been incident-free between Fredericksburg and Springfield. 395, a good pace to the 14th Street Bridge. No early problems in from the west on the Greenway, the Toll Road, or I-66. I'm Beverly Farmer. That's your traffic up to the minute.
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0: It's fall, y'all. Autumnal foliage, they call it. Or leaves. But look over here, you with the rakes. We prefer green, right? Well, we've got your backs. Elliot in the Mornings, hundreds a day. 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

0: Virginia crash, Prince William County, eastbound Minneville Road is blocked at the Prince William Parkway with the crash and the response. Virginia 95, incident-free. Fredericksburg into Springfield, 395, looking good between the Beltway and the 14th Street Bridge. No early challenges east on 66, the Greenway, the Dulles Toll Road, southbound 270, pace is good out of Frederick toward the Beltway. And on the Maryland Beltway, no active work zones linger, outer loop north of Joint Base Andrews, and you're in good shape between College Park and Silver Spring on the outer loop. I'm Beverly Farmer, that's your traffic up to the minute.
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1: As you make your way through the city, 295 southbound between Danny Helen Burroughs Avenue and East Capitol Street, you'll experience some slow traffic. It'll take you about 2 minutes to get through the area. Over in Prince George's County, as you make your way through Brandywine, Maryland 5 northbound between the 301 interchange and Birch Hill Road, 3 minute delay getting through there. That's your traffic up to the minute.
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2: Nice again today, sunny and 72.
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7: Oop, hold on. I just hit a button that I shouldn't have.
8: Line.
9: Oh, my God.
10: No. It's not coffee. It's coffee soup.
8: What do you got going on in there?
11: You know.
8: No, I really don't.
11: Something fun.
8: Really putting the gloves
11: just
8: on.
11: To play with.
10: What did you get?
11: Got a gun.
10: The hell?
12: Got a gun.
8: That other male is Diane. Tyler.
12: Oh, wait.
9: Okay.
10: I've never heard this before. Did it beep?
11: I don't know.
9: Your phone doesn't ring immediately. Instead, it'll show you a transcript of the conversation.
8: Oh, God. Oh, no.
13: I died.
10: What?
9: You're breaking news.
10: Hold on 1 second.
14: Huh? Oh, I wouldn't do that if I were you, dude.
10: No, it's very important. Jen's coming in with something.
8: Oh, my God. He's standing up.
10: The omelets are done.
8: And go.
9: Francine has been found.
15: Local disc jockey is Sin Cock Water this evening.
16: I'll send Diane a few pictures of me exploring.
17: Not talking about this.
16: Nature.
8: Merch.
16: And look what I came upon.
8: Dude!
15: The monsters are chipping to the cradle.
10: Don't call me what you normally do. You're on the radio.
18: Okay, Elliot, I'm in a meeting, but that's fine.
8: Are we cool if somebody lives in the house for 5 months?
9: How many hairs is that?
8: Can you please zip up your pants? The woman you were just talking to is a hook. Did you see that?
15: Yanked off the air yesterday following some questionable remarks.
8: Big deal. I said dude to a caller.
9: That's how it talks.
8: You know what that is? Real talk. I have an idea, journalist. You talk to somebody that may have potentially killed somebody.
17: You tend to repeat yourself or stutter sometimes.
8: That's,

0: sir. Please start.
1: I am involved.
2: How you doing, Elliot?
3: I am better than you.
4: Hi, this is Frank.
0: It's Carlo.
5: Mandatory disclaimer, this isn't legal advice.
1: He still owes you $400?
6: The biggest jackass in the world. You know that?
0: I feel like I should call you doctor or something like that.
7: Dr. Corcoran would be great. Thank you.
0: What's going on?
1: Take a drink. Don't spill.
0: Bobby. I'm not, but what's going on here?
8: Sorry, I've got phlegm.
0: I could spray some white lithium at you.
9: I was 160 over 105.
1: Damn.
9: Beat the laser.
1: Oh.
5: Yep, not.
1: Run that again.
9: Were they even shocked?
0: Nobody more than Alan May.
8: Hockey is a fun sport.
9: But it's also a kick.
0: You never got body slammed?
10: Offer still on the table.
0: Get these hands. Shoehorns a millionaire. Wild one night only. Elliot in the round. Vegas weekend.

0: I am the mayor of Brainerd, Minnesota. Diarrhea and all.
1: We should win a Peabody.
2: What just happened?
3: I can't no more.
4: It's like dead.
5: EITM has been canceled by AI.
6: And yet Buddy Reiser admits...
1: I'm dating a chatbot.
7: Don't you forget about it.
8: Elliot in the Morning. You ever heard of Elliot in the Morning?
9: Oh, shoot. I forget.
8: Haven't? Okay.

0: in the morning. Your phone number for everything. 866-2-ELLIOT. 866-235-5468. Hello, class.
1: Good morning.
0: Hey, how are we today?
1: Good.
0: Good. You have a good night?
1: Shout out to Meredith, who peeped me to another class action, because who hasn't paid an ATM fee?
0: What is the, well, how much did you get?
1: Not sure yet. I want to say it's around like 10, 12 bucks. I don't know.
0: 12 bucks?
1: If between October of 2007 and August of this year, you paid a fee to get cash from an independent ATM.
0: Right.
1: So I'm like the 7-Eleven ones.
0: Yeah.
1: Right?
0: Yeah, of
1: not,
0: course.
1: Not affiliated with your
0: bank.
1: With your bank? And your bank.
0: I've done that.
1: And your bank didn't reimburse you. I never expected them to. So, yeah, I'm up for that one now.
0: What is the one? Isn't there one going around with the caps?
1: Yes.
0: Yeah, yeah. What is that one?
1: I just saw that this morning.
2: Junk fees.
0: What is that? What is junk fees?
2: You definitely purchased concessions,
1: yes.
2: I'm assuming.
0: Well,
1: we have video evidence.
2: Oh. Here we go. Be careful what you say here. This is all on the record.
1: Huh.
0: Well, no, in addition to what I get in the club, which, by the way, if it's Ovi's last home opener, I best have some lamb in the club tonight. You know what I'm saying? Like, they best load that up. They better load that up.
2: So, in
0: but
2: addition,
0: yes, no, I always, you know, I like to go. No, and remember, I had to use the concept. When, what are the dates before I say what I'm going to say?
2: October 1st, 2024, and December 31st, 2025.
0: Yeah, because remember, when they were redoing the club, I had to use the concession stand all the time. And I do like getting some, if I don't feel like walking all the way to the club, I will go to the You Pop It stand and get some popcorn.
1: Well, you should have gotten a notice in your inbox.
0: I mean, I got
1: an email. Yeah.
0: I got a bill for my tickets.
1: Oh.
0: I got that. Well, how much do I get? Junk fees.
2: Isn't it a $4 million settlement? $4.5 million.
1: Four and a half, yeah.
0: Is it going to be weird when I show up with a sign tonight when everybody else is holding up Ovi signs and I have one that says, "Hey, Ted, where are my junk fees?"
1: Give me my money.
2: Probably take that over the protest outside.
0: Yeah, I need my junk fees. Is that, how much do I get, though?
1: Does it say?
2: Is it going to depend on how many people go through
1: most
2: with
1: likely
2: the emails?
0: Oh, I'm going to. I'm definitely going to.
2: And I, but
0: should I just submit a receipt? Maybe I send it to Zach and I'll send him a receipt.
2: Like, how is it going to work, though? Because they don't know everyone's contact information for who purchased. I mean, I definitely bought stuff at Georgetown Games.
0: Oh, wait. So is it anything at Capital One?
1: It's just during those dates.
0: Anything at Capital One. So it could even be a concert.
2: Yeah, I believe so.
0: Oh, yeah. Oh, I'm sure I've done plenty of things.
1: The claim form asks people to certify that they made an eligible purchase and paid the fee.
0: How do you, number one, how do I certify that? Just like an old credit card receipt?
1: It doesn't sound like you have to produce a receipt.
0: I just have to say I was there?
1: I guess so.
0: I was there.
1: But then if all these people,
0: I don't even have
1: people
0: to tell
1: are going to end up getting
0: it.
1: Like 25 cents.
0: I hope a lot of people don't follow through. I hope a lot don't follow through.
2: Now, did you ever click the I symbol next to 3% venue fee on the itemized bill?
0: I don't know. Whatever's on, I just double click the
2: button. Say no.
0: Button.
2: You didn't click it to learn more about that fee. You're like, I just want a pretzel.
0: No, I just, that'll be good tonight. A pretzel sounds great. I just put my phone up to the reader and it charges me all those junk fees.
2: What does, because none of us have been to shows since the quote unquote new phase
0: the renovation.
2: Capital One, like, what are you expecting tonight?
0: A lot of confusion.
1: Isn't there a new entrance?
0: For who?
2: Oh, boy.
1: Oh, God.
0: I don't go in
1: Never
0: through,
1: mind.
0: No, I don't go in through that entrance.
1: Never mind. Where the common folk go in.
0: Oh, I don't know where they go. I have no idea. They may have to enter through, like, a whole different arena. But I've driven by there a lot, but recently. And it is, like, it's all scaffolding and stuff covered up. But, like, I wasn't there over the weekend because, like, within the last week is when they really started, like, loading stuff in there. So like Olivia had those two shows there, and I think there was something later or earlier in the week.
2: But even Garth. Josh went to Garth, didn't he?
0: I know Olivia. I know he bought the. No, he didn't go to Olivia.
2: Did he go to Garth?
0: Yeah, he bought the tickets during the show.
2: Yeah, so he, right. I thought he would know, which I'm still mad at him for.
0: I'm still mad at him for. Oh, did he just turn around and sell them off?
1: I don't know.
0: Oh, I don't. He may have. I have no idea.
2: Didn't he go?
0: I don't know. I have no idea.
2: Oh, Dustin. Didn't Dustin go to Garth?
0: Dustin went. And he would have definitely walked in with the regular people.
2: So you have not seen...
0: I have not been in there with all the renovations.
2: No, but I'm saying any emails that give you the heads up. Oh, you have?
0: Yeah. Like, I'm wearing a hard hat tonight. There's stuff falling all over the place.
1: Oh, come on.
0: No, there's going to be confusion. Well, I mean, listen, people got into the Olivia Rodrigo show. That's two sold-out nights. People figure it out. I know the Team Store moved. Like, the Team Store is now over by, like, where Clyde's was. I don't know where everything is. I just need to find my entrance to go in to go to the club.
2: Should we write to Spamberger? She was there for Rodrigo. Is it just at governor.virginia.gov?
0: Please.
2: Dear Abby.
0: I don't know. That's a good question. I do expect that there's going to be some confusion.
2: Did they say to get there quite early?
0: Yeah. Well, they want you in your seats for...
2: I know that, but right. Did they say even before a home opener, we need you there that much earlier?
0: Yeah, no, they did say definitely plan extra time to be able to... Like, especially, like, if you're not going... Like, I'll go tonight, I'll go Friday, I'll go Sunday. Like, I mean, now you're running out of games.
2: Doesn't seem that Dylan Strome feels that way. No, now the season starts.
0: Two more, please. But yes, they are telling people to get there early.
2: And even though news came out about it yesterday, that holiday market is not actually open yet.
0: Oh, thank God. I hate when that thing's open. That's also a pain in the ass. And the only part that I am stressing about, that 9th Street tunnel shutdown, that ain't going to be fun. That tunnel's not fun on a regular night.
1: When it's operating normally.
0: Yeah, let alone when they got the lane shut down.
2: All right.
0: By the way, I took in so, like, now I'm into hockey mode. I watched two games last night. It was great. Jackie was out with some friends. They went to see the Chicks. So I was on puppy duty. So I was at home and I was flipping back and forth. Diane, you would have loved this. I was flipping back and forth. I was watching the Carolina Montreal game. They scored 5 goals in the first period. That thing they were putting pucks in like crazy. But I was flipping back and forth between that and then the Toronto-Nashville game because I want to see when Gavin McKenna scores. So he got an assist early, and then he ended up scoring late in the game. It was freaking awesome. It was awesome. I had two hockey games going last night, and no Jackie to bother me.
2: Speaking of Dylan Strome,
0: yes,
2: I saw a headline about Dylan Larkin.
0: Oh, yeah. Yeah, he played last night.
2: Booed relentlessly?
0: No, actually not.
2: That's not what the headline said.
0: Early, yes.
2: Oh.
0: Then he scored.
2: Oh.
0: And then it all went the other way. Yeah, no, he was in the starting lineup last night. Or I should say he was in the lineup last night. And yes, he got booed. Like, I was watching on TSN, and not that game, but just like between periods. And they were, thank you, Timmy Box. They were talking about, he got booed like crazy. But then he ended up putting one in the net, and all of a sudden it's like, well, okay, you know what? I mean, he's still scoring while we're there.
2: And what was his quote like? I'm trying to be a man about it.
0: Then you know what? Open up your trade list.
2: Oh, you sound like Bettman.
0: Bettman's right, by the way.
2: Ooh.
0: Bettman's right.
2: The Players Association doesn't agree with that.
0: Of course they don't. Of course they don't. But it's not that he's not saying don't give them out. He's just saying it's not in the spirit in which they were awarded.
2: Right.
0: Right. Which and by the way, he's not wrong. He's not wrong about that.
2: You think that they're being weaponized?
0: Yes, I do. Yeah, I do. I don't like the word weaponized. I just think that they're not being used in the spirit in which they are offered and signed. So that's where you run into problems. But it's I can't even call it a loophole because that's what exists. So the players are doing what they're allowed to do, but it is not in the spirit in which that was entered into the CBA.
2: That's why the NHLPA said it's an attack on players' rights.
0: It is. Yeah. Yeah, but they're...
2: Whoa, now you're talking out of both sides of your mouth.
0: No. It is their right to do what they're doing, but mm-hmm. if we can't find a way to all get along, then we're going to have a problem. But by the way, I mean, as long as we're talking CBAs, you know what keeps dawning on me? And the playoffs have been good. Baseball playoffs have been good.
2: Well, not last night.
0: Get in my boat. You've at least won a game this round.
2: as they pointed out, and now obviously the Padres won last night.
0: Padres beat the White Sox, right.
2: But as I think it was Smoltz pointed out,

0: because there's, and not only are they firing people left and right, like just because they don't think that they're, the CBA runs out in December, and obviously pitchers and catchers don't report until February. So there's still time. I don't know how you're going to get around it, but the but teams are already, and then I know there's a bunch of teams that normally would have already started hiring to get everybody caught up to speed for the off season, and they're not doing any of that either.
1: It seems inevitable.
0: Yeah, it's coming. It's coming. So whoever wins the World Series this year, you may hold that title for 2 years. Like, it's going to be lengthy. I don't know how they're going to get around it.
1: Who was? It wasn't the... Well, the Nats, I think, maybe a week or so ago had some news about them. But didn't the Orioles... Weren't the Orioles...
0: Yeah, they fired the bird.
1: Oh, they fired the mascot?
2: The mascot?
0: Yeah, and Mr. Splash. Yeah, they fired a bunch of people. The sprayer in the splash zone?
2: Oh.
0: Yeah, they fired him. The mascot's fired.
1: Well, among employees let go included more than 24 people in roles ranging from ticket sales to graphic design.
0: Can't sell tickets. There's nothing to sell. There's no games.
1: I know that. Has also reached food and beverage.
0: Uh-oh. Yeah, well, I don't need food. Nobody's going. Well, I mean, that's true any game of the season. But the Orioles, and it's weird because a lot of teams have been doing it. The Orioles one was real. I think it's because they fired the mascot. The Orioles were real public yesterday. Yeah, Mr. Splash, Dunzo.
1: Listed on the website as the CHO, the Chief Hydration Officer. No one's safe from this lockout.
0: No, everybody's getting it. Everybody's getting it, Diane. Anyway, let's do this. We do have a bunch of stuff that we got to get through today. Quick break. We'll come back. We'll lay everything out for you next.
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8: Virginia crash cleared. Fairfax County on westbound Route 7 near West Colvin Run. Loudoun County out with a crash on westbound Route 7 at Ashburn Village Boulevard, but everything's on the shoulder. And they've reopened Minneville Road at Prince William Parkway after an earlier crash. Northbound Virginia 95, volume delays building in Woodbridge and again in Newington. The inner loop slows 210 to the Wilson Bridge, the outer loop 95 to Georgia Avenue. 50 westbound delays beginning at 202 and DC 295 south from Eastern Avenue to East Capitol. I'm Beverly Farmer. That's your traffic up to the minute.
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11: 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This

0: busy today. We do have a ton of stuff we got to get through. Our buddy Brad Meltzer will be on with us today. He's got a brand new book, I Am the Wright Brothers, or We Are the Wright Brothers, part of his Ordinary People Change the World series. He will join us right around 7:50 this morning. We'll talk to Brad. Lot to get caught up with him. Give me about 15, 20 minutes. I'll have tickets for you to go see Two Door Cinema Club. I have cash for you at 7:30, 9 o'clock with Elliot in the Morning's Hundreds a Day. I have tickets for you to see our buddy Tom Papa. He is in town this weekend. And we mentioned the Caps. I have tickets for you to go to Friday night's game. Obviously, home openers tonight. Right back at it on Friday night, taking on the New York Rangers. Not only do you get tickets for the game, but I will also give you a jersey, player jersey of your choice. Little Caps, pick a player. If you need info on anything going on, Facebook, X, Instagram, at EITM Online. Diane. Let's get into some news, please.
1: Montgomery County Fire and Rescue able to successfully rescue a construction worker who got trapped when a trench collapsed outside a house on Falls Bridge Lane in Potomac yesterday afternoon.
0: So dude, that sounds like scary.
1: They were doing some waterproofing and foundation work along the exterior of the home when that trench collapsed right around him yesterday afternoon, covering him with dirt, basically trapping him up to his armpits.
0: Yeah, that, like they said, that trench was 13 feet deep.
1: Yeah.
0: And they were able to get it stabilized.
1: So that stable
0: and
1: enough.
0: And that went on for hours.
1: And then they were also able to do knock down a portion of the exterior wall and help to shore things up safely that way as well.
0: Yeah, just so it doesn't keep spilling in and spilling in on the guy. But yeah, thank God they got him out of there.
1: So that happened about, say, 3:20 yesterday afternoon. And about 3 hours later, he was successfully extracted and transferred via helicopter to the hospital. They said he was in serious but stable condition. All I could think of is like, God, what is that shower going to feel like to that man?
0: Oh, great.
1: You know?
0: Great. Comforting.
1: After being stuck in like cold, wet mud.
0: No, it's miserable.
1: For 3 hours. So thankfully, he was able to be extracted safely. Also, sad news to report out of D.C. A teenager is dead after a shooting that happened in Southeast yesterday morning. According to the officers in the 6th District, they responded to reports of the shooting along Minnesota Avenue just about 11:40 yesterday morning. Now, they have not publicly identified the victim. Homicide is still conducting their investigation. The only preliminary description of a suspect was that they were searching for a black male. They have also not released any information regarding the motive for that shooting. A 23-year-old man also arrested and charged with murder for a shooting that happened near that youth football game over this past weekend that killed a 12-year-old little girl.
0: That was over the stupid parking spot.
1: Exactly. Tyree Reynolds is facing charges of murder as well as attempted murder, assault, and reckless endangerment in connection with the shooting that killed Chloe Ishway and injured four other people on Saturday. Police have not yet announced another arrest, although they are still working that case. Very, very messy traffic situation in Chesterfield yesterday. One person has died after a tractor-trailer crash on 95. This happened just before 1 p.m. in the northbound lanes at mile marker 58 at Woods Edge, where a dump truck had overturned. One person died as a result of the crash, and that roadway was shut down for hours.
0: Yeah, they said that traffic backup was really, really bad.
1: Yeah.
0: By the way, somebody on line two needs me. Hi, Elliot, in the morning. Oh, damn it. Somebody was just calling. They just saw an accident take place on Canal Road heading into the district, but they didn't say where. Mm. That's all right. That's all right.
1: Yeah. Did Kristen tell you what she saw last night?
0: No.
1: There was she said there were a million Rockville City police cars and I guess some Montgomery County as well.
0: Right.
1: Converging on the Twin Brook Metro stop.
0: Ooh, what happened there?
1: It was a stabbing, right?
0: Was it really?
1: It was two women who were arguing and one of them pulled out a knife and slashed the other one across the face.
0: At the Metro stop right across the street?
1: Yeah.
0: Are you serious?
1: Yeah.
0: Oh, dude.
1: Yeah.
0: That's horrible.
1: Yeah.
0: That's not good.
1: I didn't see any other online accounts of that, just going by Kristen's reporting.
2: Do you guys listen to Scanners? Oh, you do. Oh, okay.
1: Yeah.
0: I was going to say, I didn't even hear about that. But yeah, no, Kristen
1: and Mike, they settle in and turn on the Scanners at night.
0: All right, I'm going to scroll, you scan. That's how it works.
1: Right. Also, a Newport News judge has unsealed about 3 minutes of body cam video that shows the moments after that six-year-old boy shot his first grade teacher at Richneck Elementary School. You can see in the footage the child cursing repeatedly.
0: Did you watch the video?
1: The teacher restraining him. I didn't see it.
0: Oh, my God. Oh, my God.
1: Also, at arriving police officers.
0: That kid's 6 years old.
1: Yeah.
0: He, at one point, so there's...
1: The woman's holding him in a bear hug.
0: Right, so Abby Warnack, we knew that...
1: Abby Zwerner.
0: Zwerner, sorry.
1: Yeah.
0: We knew that she had been shot. There's another teacher that is holding the kid, 6 years old, holding the kid right next to him, and it's the police officers when they're in the room, and you see it on their body cam. The kid, the teacher says something, and the kid looks at her and goes, says the word, F you, bitch.
1: Right.
0: And, like, keeps going. He's cussing at the cops. Yeah. I was like, dude, belt to ass.
1: Yeah, he's
0: like,
1: 6 years old.
0: He didn't learn those words. He was very comfortable saying them. Yeah. And then the teacher, I mean, God bless her. She's like, you know, we don't use that kind of language.
1: Yeah.
0: And he tells her again, F you, bitch.
1: Right.
0: Yeah, and he's calling the cops mother effers, like the whole thing. Mm-hmm. Six.
1: Yeah.
0: Dude, you belt that ass.
1: So that's the same footage that was played for jurors during the trial of the former assistant principal, Ebony Parker. Yeah. So,
0: Now he does say in the video, I stole the gun from my mom.
1: He did say that.
0: He did say that in there, but man, you watch that and you're like, Jesus Christ.
1: Right. Let's pick it up. A sure sign that the holiday season is just around the corner. Starbucks is going to be unveiling their 2026 holiday menu on Thursday, November 5th.
0: Did they say what? Oh, they'll unveil it. So I don't know what's coming.
1: Oh, no. We know what's coming. Lots of fan favorite drinks like the peppermint mocha are going to be coming back. Also, a new lineup of drinks and treats. How about the tiramisu velvet latte?
0: I don't like tiramisu. You know that.
1: Available hot or iced, topped with some mascarpone cold foam and cocoa and coffee dusting. There's also the apple pomegranate refresher.
0: Ooh.
1: They're bringing back the peppermint mocha, the caramel brulee latte, the sugar cookie latte, and the gingerbread chai as well.
0: There ain't nothing wrong with that sugar cookie drink.
1: No. except you're missing toes.
0: That's okay.
1: They also are going to be bringing some new holiday merch into the fold. You're going to get the barista sipper cup again. But there's also a really cute Christmas tree one that's probably going to go off the store shelves as well.
0: I don't get those things. No? I just get a regular cup.
1: The two oldest men in the world just celebrated birthdays on the very same day. João Neto of Brazil turned 114. Ken Weeks from Australia turned 113. Same day, posting pictures with their birthday cards to honor each other's big day. 114, 113, they look damn good.
0: Man, that's crazy.
1: Mm-hmm. They said that João is one of only 9 men in history confirmed to reach the age of 114.
0: I'll beat it. At this rate, I feel good if
1: I make
0: it to
1: what?
0: December.
1: Adidas is developing a new pair of slides that double as ice packs. They are called recovery slides. You basically just throw them in the freezer for 30 minutes and then you can wear them.
0: Yeah, smart. That's very smart.
1: I'm surprised nobody's thought of this before.
0: When I saw that, I thought the same thing. Like, how has that not been out before?
2: Weren't people doing it, though, as a hack?
0: Yeah, people were just freezing, like, slides and
1: Crocs.
0: Oh,
1: did your boys do that?
0: No, they didn't do it. But, people freeze Crocs.
1: Yeah.
0: Yeah, people do that all the time.
1: Yep. 30 minutes, like a typical ice pack to freeze, and you are good to go for your recovery. Also, the Caps playing their home opener tonight, taking on the Penguins at Capital One Arena. They are suggesting you get there early.
0: Yeah, there's going to be a lot of construction and scaffolding and, like, moved entrances, the main entrance and stuff. You'll figure it out. I mean, you're smart. You'll figure it out.
1: Yeah.
0: And they really haven't done it. I think Juliana Valencia is down there today. Maybe
1: she
0: I
1: is.
0: Have her. Could she do a live report from where my entrance is? I'd like to know where that is.
1: Elliot, I've found your step-by-step instructions.
2: Early morning for John Walton.
0: Is he down there?
2: He's with her, yeah.
0: Oh, right on. Oh, good for him. Good morning.
1: Eagles offensive lineman Lane Johnson announcing he is retiring from football. He was inactive this past weekend, says that while he wanted to play this year, he has just realized that his personal and family priorities have changed.
0: I mean, he played the early part of the season. He was inactive for this game. He just said that it's, I guess I was reading, he'd pondered retiring
3: previous, like during the off season going in, he was like, no, I think I got one more year. And he just said, mentally, I'm just not there. I just can't do it.
1: Also, the Ravens said that Lamar Jackson has a sprained ankle and has only a slim chance of being ready to play this weekend. They said he actually could miss multiple games depending on how his rehab and recovery goes. Baseball's playoffs, the Dodgers,
3: Diane.
1: Thank you. Dodgers beat the Braves 3-1, so they are up 2-1 in that series.
2: Yeah, you needed Chris Sale to be great, and he just was not.
3: And even though they gave him that extra day for full rest, but you got to go at it tonight.
1: Padres beat the Brewers 4-3, so they are still alive. Four games on the schedule for tonight, like you said. White Sox and the Guardians go at 4. The Braves, Dodgers are at 6. The Yankees and the Rays are at 8. And that means the late game between the Padres and the Brewers doesn't start until 10 p.m.
3: Right. That's fine. That's a West Coast game. God damn it. The season ends tonight. God, do I not feel good.
1: Okay, well. You know what? We'll turn your positive energies toward the Caps.
3: I got energy on my left side and my right side. I'm just afraid my right side's going to be a little bummed out tomorrow.
1: Okay. also, Messi wrapping up his international career last night with Argentina. Looks like they did quite the show for him on the field.
3: Oh, I would imagine so.
1: Yeah.
2: He also assisted on 2 goals and then scored a penalty. So it was a nice send-off.
3: That's a nice going away.
1: Yep. Yeah. That's a look at news and sports.
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12: Virginia crash cleared. Fairfax County on westbound Route 7 near West Colvin Run. Loudoun County out with a crash on westbound Route 7 at Ashburn Village Boulevard, but everything's on the shoulder. And they've reopened Minneville Road at Prince William Parkway after an earlier crash. Northbound Virginia 95, volume delays building in Woodbridge and again in Newington. The inner loop slows 210 to the Wilson Bridge. The outer loop 95 to Georgia Avenue. 50 westbound delays beginning at 202 and DC 295 south from Eastern Avenue to East Capitol. I'm Beverly Farmer. That's your traffic up to the minute.
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0: 866 to Elliot. 866-235-5468. Hi, Elliot, in the morning.
1: Hello?
0: Hey, who's this?
1: This is Sam.
0: Hey, Sam, where you calling me from, dude?
1: Frederick, Maryland.
0: Excellent. How was your night, brother?
1: Not bad. Just went to the gym and ate some tacos with the kid.
0: That sounds fantastic. All right, well, listen, I am going to give you a pair of tickets. Two Door Cinema Club. I will give you a pair of tickets for that. Hey, hold on 1 second. It's a little loud where you are. Hold on 1 second for me, please, and then let me hop up here. Hi, Elliot, in the morning.
2: Hello?
0: Hi, who's this?
2: Erica.
0: Hi, Erica, and where is home for you?
2: Well, Maryland, somewhat, kind of. But yeah, Maryland.
0: I'm sorry. What the hell are you saying?
2: Well, I live in Maryland, but I've moved all over the place just because of my job. Home for me is Missouri, but I live in Maryland now.
0: Okay, where are you from in Missouri?
2: I'm from St. Louis.
0: Oh, very good, very good. I was just having a whole conversation over the weekend about Emo's Pizza. You don't care.
2: Oh my God, Emo's Pizza is so good.
0: I agree. A lot of people hate it, but I enjoy it. I like Emo's. All right, very, very good. Well, listen, hey, where do you live now? I know you said Maryland. Zero me in a little bit.
2: I'm in Maryland. I'm like in the Largo County area of Maryland.
0: I gotcha. Very good. Hey, can I ask you something? And I'm not judging you at all. I'm not judging you.
2: Okay.
0: What is the pest situation like at your house?
2: Oh, the pest situation in my house, I don't deal with anything. The area that I live in, nothing.
0: How about
2: things all outside, nothing in.
0: How about roaches in your house?
2: Oh, absolutely not. Never.
0: Yeah, no, good for you. Good for you. All right, very good. I read something awful yesterday.
3: About roaches?
2: Oh, no.
0: Yeah, no, you know what? Like, thank God. Thank God I don't have mice or rats. That would be horrible. Like, I don't know how Dustin still lives in his apartment with rats. No, I'm being serious. Like, rats, I would move. I would have to move. And Diane and Tyler, you guys have mice or had mice. Thank God I don't have that.
2: But I was
0: reading about roaches. Now, roaches to me, not as bad as rats and mice. Like, if you go in order, rats are the worst because they'll eat you. And then there's mice, which are just disgusting. And then right under that are cockroaches. Also, you could step on a cockroach. It's hard to step on a mouse.
3: Right.
0: I mean, you can.
3: You could.
0: But it's in terms of, like, feeling okay of just stomping on it. If you see a roach during the day, what is that? What does that mean?
3: Is that
2: if you see a roach during the day?
0: Yeah, like a cockroach. If you see a cockroach in your house, or I guess even at work, but if you see a cockroach in your house during the day, like daylight hours, what does that mean?
2: Oh, that means, like, truth be told, if you see it during the day, it's probably too late. Like, you need to find out where they're coming from, because if you see one, there's a whole family.
0: Oh,
2: somewhere in your house.
0: You have no idea how accurate you are. You have no idea how accurate you are. All right, hold on 1 second. Hold on 1 second, St. Louis. Let me get you your tickets. You'll go see Two Door Cinema Club. Hold on 1 second for me, please. Hey, you got it. Hold on 1 sec. Roaches are nighttime animals.
4: Okay.
0: That's when they like to come out. That's when they feel safer. It's easier for them to kind of move around. If you see a roach in your house during the day.
3: Yeah.
0: You have such an infestation, there's nowhere for them to sleep. So they just walk around your house.
3: Oh, my God.
0: Seriously. It's horrible. We have roaches in this building.
3: Oh, God, yeah.
0: And we see them during the day.
4: When's the last time you saw one, though?
3: I think it's been a while.
0: No, it hasn't.
4: Oh, I was going to agree with Diane.
0: No, down on the first floor because of all the...
3: Like outside loading dock?
0: No, like on the first floor, like where they put that new building in or that new office is. Because I think because that there's a bunch of activity going on.
4: Oh, they start
0: them
4: up.
0: Yeah, they're scurrying. They're scurrying. If you see one during the day, you have such an infestation, there's nowhere for them to go.
4: What an awful thing to learn.
3: I know.
4: Because we've talked about roaches in the past, obviously.
0: They are awful.
4: I don't know if we've ever heard that.
0: No, there's that one. Also, a couple of other things that I learned. All of a sudden, like, my left leg itches like no one's
3: business.
0: I've
3: got the chills.
0: Nobody likes roaches. Hey, Kristen, will you do me a favor? Would somebody be fine calling and saying they have a roach problem?
4: Or had one.
0: Maybe that's better. And when I say had one, it could have been a year ago. It could have been yesterday. Mm. Somebody who had a cockroach problem, Kristen, please. 866-2-ELIOT. 866-235-5468. Do you notice, and I don't know that I've ever noticed this, but we've all had cockroaches. It's part of life. Do you notice that when you kill them, and maybe it's not when you kill them or just in general, that they have a soft, sweet, and sour smell?
3: I never get close enough to smell it.
0: No, but like when you kill it.
3: Yeah.
0: Does it let go
3: I
0: of
3: throw
0: a
3: shoe.
0: You throw a shoe?
3: Yeah.
0: That's not going to kill. Well, you're the size of your shoes.
3: I've killed them with thrown shoes.
0: No, don't you just hold it in your hand and slam on it?
3: I've done that too. I don't know what it is. I get so weirded out about roaches in particular.
0: Right.
3: Ugh.
0: So rank them. Rat, mouse, roach.
3: I'd almost prefer mice over roaches.
0: So roaches really bother you that much?
3: Yeah.
0: Really?
3: Yeah. I don't know what it is.
0: Did you ever, like whether it was at your apartment in Radford or where you are now, maybe your house is infested.
3: No.
0: I don't know. Did you ever have like a roach infestation?
3: When I lived in Arlington forever ago, there was an older woman that lived upstairs from me who wasn't too great on cleanliness,
0: right.
3: Which meant that they came.
0: Oh, if you have trash, sure, of
3: but
0: course.
3: They came down into my apartment from her.
0: Disgusting.
3: Yeah. Yeah.
0: Disgusting.
3: I had so much Raid in my house. I sprayed that stuff like it was freaking Febreze. I think I had a buzz for like 2 weeks.
0: Did you ever have them bad?
5: Never had them at all.
0: You've never had a roach problem?
5: No, which sounds like terrible foreshadowing. I'm not bragging about it, but I'm being honest about it. I was very honest about our mice, and I still walk down sometimes in the storage area and think, well, those mice are probably still here.
0: If you have two roaches, this is the other thing I learned yesterday. It's awful. If you have two roaches that are tucked away behind your fridge, you'll never see them, right?
3: Right.
0: But if you have two roaches that live behind the fridge,
5: mm-hmm.
0: In 2 years, what will those roaches turn into?
3: Oh, is this like the breeding? Like, is it going to be 1,000 of them?
0: No.
5: Are we in the tens of thousands?
0: No.
5: Hundreds of thousands?
0: No.
5: Millions?
0: In 2 years, two roaches from behind your fridge will have 2 million roaches. 2 million roaches. 2 million roaches, if you put all 2 million on the ground and laid on top of them, they could
3: move you,
0: walk you
3: like,
0: out.
3: Like Gulliver.
0: They'd carry you out. Exactly. Two roaches in 2 years turns into 2 million roaches.
5: Wow. Well, you knew that the breeding was insane, but that's beyond.
0: That's crazy.
5: But you kind of said it and skipped over it. The smell, the odor thing.
0: Yeah, no, I don't know. Like we used to, like the apartment that I lived in Houston, and like with my family, like our house, we had roaches bad. Like, we were also dirty, but we had roaches really, really bad. And so we'd kill them all the time. And those were those big old son of a bitches. But but I don't remember there being a sweet and sour smell. Listen, I step on them here. I hate when I go into the bathroom and I sit down and I got underwear around my ankles and one of them comes peeking out from under the stall door because I can't move my legs to try to stomp on them. I got to go prison rules in there. You always got to take one leg out.
5: Your smell is not sweet.
0: But yeah, I don't know that I know the smell of roaches.
5: Why do I hear them in my head talking like aliens?
0: The Men in Black.
3: Yeah.
5: Oh, maybe that's it.
0: That's got to be it. Where am I going, Kristen? Line two. Hi, Elliot, in the morning.
6: Hey, is this me?
0: Yeah, hi. Who's this?
6: Hey, Elliot. This is John in Falls Church. Hey, man, you went to high school in Houston. I used to go to school in Nacogdoches in Deep East Texas.
0: Right.
6: And I can remember when we go out to eat, if you eat outside at a restaurant, there would be these huge, like, 2-inch roaches on the wall of the restaurant, like, all over it. And everybody was just eating like lackadaisically, you know, they're just there like birds or something.
0: Yeah. And they're everywhere. They're everywhere.
6: Yeah. And I remember I rented a room in this old house with a couple other people. And if I went into the kitchen in the middle of the night and flipped on the light, they would all go like it would.
0: Yeah. No, they scatter. But they scatter.
6: It's like a dozen, like having a roach party in the middle of the night.
0: Yeah. Hey, by the way, out of Nacogdoches, Texas, do you know the Knapp family, K-N-A-P-P?
6: K-N-A, no, I don't.
0: Oh, I knew I had some friends who were from Nacogdoches, last name Knapp. All right, dude. Hey, I appreciate it. Thank you, sir. That is horrible. You turn a light on, and it's like, ah! And they run. What did we just learn? What's the saving grace of that?
5: For his story specifically? Or something?
0: No, just in general.
5: Overall.
0: If they're out at night, it's bad, but it doesn't
3: it's better
0: mean
3: than
0: that
3: daytime.
0: There's no room for the ones during the day to sleep.
5: So are indoor infestations when it comes to cockroaches year-round?
0: Oh, yeah.
5: Because you do hear about pests and insects.
0: Oh, when it's
5: when
0: cold?
5: When it gets colder, making their way indoors. But this can be, so right now, it could be a really bad time for cockroaches because it is
0: cold. Oh, I see what you're saying. Oh, I was going to say, like, people have roaches in their house all the time. As long as, listen, and you could say, like, oh, they have roaches because they have trash and it's disgusting in there. Everybody has trash in their house. Mm-hmm. Everybody has trash in their house. Everybody has food in their house.
3: Yeah, and
0: for the most part,
3: crumbs.
0: Yeah,
3: crumbs.
0: But all you need is trash. They smell that good trash in the trash in like under the sink. Ooh, man, that's a feast for them.
5: But do the worst of the cases?
0: Oh, happen when it's colder.
5: Start right now.
0: Oh, like they're like, welcome to October, and then here they come. I don't know. I have no idea. Line 8. Hi, Elliot. In the morning.
7: Hey.
0: Yeah, hi, who's this?
7: Is this me? Hey, this is Tyler, your gay Georgia listener.
0: Oh, hey, what's going on, dude? What can I do for you?
7: Oh, so in Panama City, when I was growing up, we stayed at a hotel, right? And discovered a portal to hell. In the bathroom, there was a hole in the wall, and it was clogged full of toilet paper, like it was stuffed. And my uncle reached in there and was curious, so he pulled the toilet paper out, and they started coming out like water.
3: Oh my God.
7: All around the room. I was screaming. I was a little kid jumping across the bed, screaming, trying to get them away from me.
0: By the way, I'm glad. Well, a couple of things. Number one, if I ever see toilet paper shoved in a wall,
3: nope.
0: I am not pulling that out.
3: No.
0: Never. Number two, I'm glad
7: you thought it was a different kind of hole.
0: What? I don't care if it's a glory hole or not. I'm not removing the toilet paper.
3: There's a reason it's stuffed full.
0: Yes. But I'm glad. I'm glad that you mentioned the bed, though. Hey, thank you. Thank you, dude. So a lot of people think, like, if your house is infested, because they'll, like, again, they're out. It's the middle of the night. They want food. So food could be scraps of food. Food could be crumbs. If they're in your bedroom, what's food in your bedroom?
3: Me.
0: Your skin. Exactly. So you're flaking or whatever,
3: God.
0: And they get on you, or like even on your sheets. So people, a lot of times, if their home is infested, and they say that it's a decent hack, but it's not a great hack. But a lot of people will take like small pots,
3: mm-hmm.
0: like saucepans,
3: yeah.
0: And fill it with water and then put the legs of the bed in the pots of water. So it's almost like a moat that the roaches have to get into the water and make their way to the bedpost to climb the bed. Now, the problem there is it does work in some cases. One of the problems is roaches can shut off their breathing systems for about 30 minutes.
3: Oh, my God.
0: So I don't know how big your saucepan is, but it ain't that far of a swim. But they can shut off all the holes in their body for 30 minutes so that water doesn't get in.
5: I can't believe some people have to live that way.
3: I know.
0: Oh, that's not
3: the legs of their bed into water?
0: I don't know if a lot of people know that hack, but people have infestations. Again, two roaches in your house in 2 years is 2 million.
5: But what is, so if someone's doing that with their bedroom.
0: Yes.
5: And I forgive me because it popped up on Snapchat and now I can't say it again. Somebody said that they suffer from Quetzalcoatl phobia. It was something like that.
0: Oh, isn't that the fear of roaches?
5: I'm assuming that's what that is.
0: I think that is the fear of roaches.
5: But how extreme? Because like all of us are reacting in a way that I think is
0: it's disgusting.
5: Reasonable, but we're also like, ugh. Like the Katsari, the phobic of us, are they not even, you talk about the roaches here in the suite.
0: They scream
5: they
0: and
5: not
0: run.
5: Come to work?
0: No, I mean, you come to work, but you would scream and run.
5: But people do that anyway, and I don't think that they have a phobia. They
0: you don't scream and run. I kick them.
3: I
0: kick
3: touch
0: the ones
3: them.
0: Downstairs. But I think they scream and run. Like, you can't not come to work because you have them at your house. Everybody's got roaches.
5: No, that's not true.
0: Around your house?
5: Yes.
0: Maybe on the outside, but you got roaches.
5: A lot of people have never seen a roach in their home.
0: Go outside. Or pull out that toilet paper. Mm-hmm. Oh. No, I bet if you are, what is it called? Katsuri is a sushi restaurant in Ballston. What is it? Katsophobic? Katsophobic?
5: Here it is. Katsaridophobia.
0: Katsaridophobia. Yeah, they scream and they run.
5: Choking sensations.
0: Okay, it's not in your mouth.
3: No, but that's how they feel the.
0: By the way, if it is in your mouth, you need bigger saucepans to try to keep them from climbing up your bed.
5: Crying, screaming, full blown panic attacks.
0: I'd love to watch somebody here cry.
5: And in extreme cases, fainting.
0: Oh, you faint, and then the roaches eat you because you're laying on the ground.
5: Now, haven't we learned in the past though? That cockroaches biting humans, that's rare. That's not, like you mentioned.
0: No, they'll eat your skin.
5: Like that.
0: Yeah,
5: but
0: no.
5: They're not eating the skin right off of you.
0: Very rare.
5: Yeah.
0: Very, like they have to be hungry. Also, did you know that, hold on, wait, where is it? There was one other thing I wrote down. Of how long they can live without their heads.
3: Oh, God.
0: Spaces are full. Humans, you'll never win. 2 million. Yeah, I can't find it.
5: This says they can live days without their heads.
0: Yes, that's right. Days. Yeah. I know it's days. I was just looking to see if it was...
3: Somebody's actually going to the trouble of actually cutting their heads off?
0: Well, researchers. Yeah. Mine, I just smashed.
3: I was going to say, not just your regular old roach killer.
0: By the way, I did have a friend once who threw something in a microwave and didn't realize that there was a roach in there. And when they threw like a hot dog or something in there and hit start, they opened it up. Man, that roach was cooked.
5: According to YouTube,
3: I'd get a new microwave. I would never use that again.
0: Why? It's dead.
3: No.
5: I've had stuff splatter in my microwave. You clean it up.
3: Okay, it's not pasta sauce. It's a roach.
5: They do carry harmful bacteria, so I guess there is a concern there.
0: Right. Yeah, but you cooked it.
5: YouTube says a cockroach can live for about 1 to 2 weeks without its head because its vital functions are not controlled by a central brain.
0: So they got brains all over. It can go 2 weeks?
3: Jesus.
0: I wish I could do that. Line 4. Hi, Ellie in the morning.
8: Hey, in class.
0: Hey, what's going on?
8: Listener, first caller.
0: Hey, I appreciate it. What can I do for you, sir?
8: Oh, man, I just wanted to weigh in on this whole conversation about cockroaches real quick. My wife and I, when we first bought our first home, the house was built in the 50s, and so it was an older home, and no one had lived in the house for probably close to like 5 or 6 years before we had bought it. So we move in, everything's fine. Down in the basement, it was an unfinished basement, and we noticed that there were a couple of wood roaches that we would see. I don't know if you know the difference, but like cockroaches and wood roaches, there is a difference.
0: Right.
8: But we seen this wood roach upstairs in our kitchen at like 9 o'clock at night, and we were like, oh, God, that's gross, man. So I smashed it, not really thinking twice about it, and immediately, a horsehair worm came out of it, and it was like 7 inches long. And my wife and I, we both fell over each other trying to get the hell out of the kitchen.
3: Oh my God.
0: By the way, worst place to find a roach in your kitchen that freaks you out?
3: Where?
8: Yeah, it was like right in front of the stove.
0: No, I'll take that. Crawling upside down on the ceiling. That is the worst. Yeah, they don't. I don't think they like. I don't know what their feet have.
3: They have like little suction cups or something.
0: I have no idea. Or knives.
5: Like Build-A-Bear shoes.
0: But yeah, they can. They can climb on anything. Anything. Oh, thank you, sir.
3: They're the worst.
0: Line 7. Hi, Elliot. Good morning.
9: Hey. Good morning.
0: Yes, sir.
9: So I'm a police officer and arrested a dude once who had long socks and sweatpants, and the socks were over the ends of his sweatpants and taped at the top to keep roaches and bed bugs from crawling up his legs.
5: That's sad.
9: Yeah. Before we took him to the jail, we had to take him to the hospital to get like strip him and get him decontaminated and showered off.
0: Right.
9: It was the nastiest thing that I've ever seen.
0: Yeah, no, I bet. And yes, I know it's sad, but I laugh when I'm uncomfortable. All right. Hey, thank you, officer. I appreciate it. Thank you, sir. It's amazing. Line 6, I got to go quick, Kristen. By the way, everybody's got roaches. Everybody's calling. Hi, Elliot, the morning.
10: Hi, is this me?
0: Yeah, hi. Who's this?
10: Josie from Ohio.
0: Oh, yes. What part of Ohio are you in?
10: Toledo.
0: Excellent. What can I do for you?
10: I was living in Virginia, and there was a screened-in porch, and the one morning I woke up, and they were actually flying roaches all out there. The whole entire porch were covered with them all.
0: Aren't those called Madagascar roaches? Do I have that right? The flying roaches are Madagascar roaches?
10: Yeah, I don't know what they're called. I just knew they were flying. I freaked out. I yelled for my son because I was not even about to go out there, so I made him go to it.
0: I remember we would have some of those in Houston, and I remember my sister had like long curly hair, and one getting in her hair, and she flipped out, but it flew right in.
10: Yeah, but I guess they live in a mulch or something like that. My husband said, but
0: they live everywhere.
10: Not, I was so
0: yeah. Go yeah, go check your oven. They're right under there. Trust me. Yes. No. In Toledo, absolutely. All right. Very good. Very good. Thank you, ma'am. Thank you. Diane may be borderline catsatoryphobic.
3: I may be. Oh, my God. It's bugs in general. I had one of those damn spotted lantern flies.
0: That's nothing.
3: You would have thought it was a roach. Hitched a ride on me yesterday, and it was on my sweatshirt, and I didn't realize it until I felt it, like, pop off of me and landed on the floor near me. I went and no cat. I was like, eat the damn bug.
0: No, that they won't eat. Dude, go downstairs. Go downstairs to the loading dock. There's millions of them down there.
3: God.
5: You think that's the key? Facing the fear?
3: No. Not
0: maybe
3: without
0: that's
3: a,
0: it.
3: Not without a hairspray and a lighter.
5: It actually says right here, the behavioral symptom number one for catsaridophobia is obsessive cleaning or constant spraying of insecticides.
0: Boom. I believe you said you sprayed Raid like it was Febreze.
3: So much Raid.
0: All right, let's do some follow-up phone calls, please. 866-2-ELLIOT, 866-235-5468. Any good stories from yesterday, last night, anything at all that you want to get into, doesn't matter to me. 866-2-ELLIOT, 866-235-5468.
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13: If you were making your way through Vienna, the accident mentioned earlier has been moved to the right shoulder, 66 eastbound before Nutley Street. In Fort Washington, we have an accident, Maryland 210 northbound at Fort Washington Road. In College Park, the Beltway outer loop between 95 and Georgia Avenue, expect delays. That's your traffic up to the minute.
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0: 866-2-ELLIOT. 866-235-5468. Let me give you a couple programming notes. Number one, I will have cash for you in about a half hour with Ellie in the morning's hundreds a day. Programming note number two, Brad Meltzer will join us about 45, 50 minutes from now. He's got a brand new book, We Are the Wright Brothers. Programming note number three, I will have your Caps tickets coming up. It's Caps Pick a Player. Tickets to see the Caps, Rangers, and the player jersey of your choice. I want to try to find two people here as we get into follow-ups. One I have a name for and one I don't. Which one do you want first?
1: How about the name first?
2: Yeah.
0: Okay.
1: Or it might take longer to find the person you don't have a name for.
0: That is true, too. So, I'm looking for somebody. I know they have a Virginia license plate. I don't know where in Virginia they are.
2: Okay.
0: They could be Richmond-y. They could be Northern Virginia. They could be Virginia Beachy. I have no idea. The license plate is very simple. 69.
2: Just the number?
0: That's it.
2: Okay.
0: That's it. That's it. That's the license plate.
2: Oh.
0: 69. Mm-hmm. Right together. 69. Okay. Who's got that?
1: What kind of vehicle?
0: It is on a pickup truck. It is on a Frontier 4x4.

0: Perhaps. You know what I mean? So, person number one, who has the 69 plate? I'd love to put a sticker on that. Number two, this is the person who has a name. Katie Inzer. I believe Katie Inzer, if it's the one that I looked up, I don't want to say because I don't know if it's right.
1: We've talked about Katie Inzer.
2: Yeah, is this the smoking gun?
0: The masturbator?
1: On the plane?
0: Yeah.
2: Mm-hmm.
0: But did we know her name?
1: Yes.
0: Oh, we did?
2: Mm-hmm. Yeah.
0: Oh, yeah.
2: But there was an update yesterday.
0: Wait, what was the update yesterday?
2: The video?
1: Yeah.
0: Oh, yes. Okay, yeah. I thought I had missed something. But yes, the video of Katie Inzer came out yesterday.
2: Right.
0: Of her on the plane. Rub-a-dub-dub. So you see, and it's a very short video.
1: Right.
0: Yeah, it's only like 7 seconds long.
2: Aww.
0: But you see her getting after it.
2: Yeah. TMZ got a hold of that, huh?
0: Yeah. But is she, did we know in the original story, did we know where she's from?
2: Yes.
0: Wait, where was she?
2: Wasn't she like Edgewater?
0: Oh, you know what? I think that's right.
1: Yeah.
0: I think that's right.
1: Because didn't they figure out where she worked? Wasn't she, I hope I'm not confusing stories.
0: Just try it. That's okay.
1: Like a bartender or something?
2: Yes.
0: Okay. Yeah, that's right. That's right. But I would like to talk to her.
2: Oh, okay.
0: No, I would. By the way, based on what I read yesterday, she still hasn't been charged.
2: I feel like there's been a couple of those recently.
0: So, masturbating on a plane, you don't get charged for anymore? I wish I'd have known that going to Denver.
2: Okay. What was the other one, though, that we were surprised there hadn't been a charge yet?
0: Yesterday?
2: No, it wasn't related to...
0: Masturbating on a plane?
2: A flight.
0: Oh, no, I know what you're talking about.
2: Was it the announcer for Wheel of Fortune?
0: Yes, exactly. Whoops. Exactly. So I still would like to find Katie Inzer, because now I've seen her video. It's a good video. Actually, if I'm being honest, it's not a great video.
2: Too short.
0: No, it is. It's only 7 seconds. And you do see, there's her thigh. I've seen Katie's thighs. Mm. But boy, she start rubbing after it. But remember, she says she doesn't remember because of the flight delay. She had been drinking.
1: Right.
2: It's like the dude who got duct taped.
0: Exactly. Doesn't remember it. So yes, we had talked about her, but the video came out yesterday. Katie, come on. You're not even getting charged.
2: Do you think she knew
0: that she was masturbating? No,
2: no, but
0: I don't.
2: Someone was filming.
0: No. She has no memory of it.
2: So man, you definitely thought, because the only coverage I saw of it was the smoking gun when we talked about it.
0: Right.
2: And then the video had to get to TMZ.
0: That's why if I were Katie, I would call me and let's get in front of it.
1: You want to, yeah, dispel any sort of misconceptions.
2: Elliot, if your life's been ruined, he'll help reverse those fortunes.
0: Let's lean into it.
2: Is that a technique?
0: It looks like it. She gets that foot up also, like kind of over by the window. And she's going, she is going low to high. Am I going to line two? That's not Katie, is it? Damn it. Hi, Elliot, the morning.
3: Elliot, good morning. It's Pat McAleer from Ride Pat Ride.
0: Oh, dude, how are you? Where are you?
3: Well, I'm not on an airplane with my leg up on the seat. Oh, my God. That's funny. Hey, I've made my way across the U.S. Riding my bike. I got to New York City and actually went right past Rockville yesterday. And I'm in Springfield getting ready to go to Fredericksburg tonight.
0: Dude, that's awesome. Remind me, where are you ending?
3: Yeah, I'm getting down to Richmond where I live.
0: Right.
3: That's your territory down there as well. And then out to Virginia Beach.
0: That's right.
3: And at the Cavalier Hotel on Sunday.
0: That's right, because you wanted to go water to water.
3: Totally.
0: Yeah.
3: I couldn't imagine stopping at home in Richmond and be like, I almost rode coast to coast.
0: Yeah, no, I mean, it.

0: that point, you may as well keep going. Dude, that's awesome. Good for you. Has it been, has the ride been better than you thought it would be?
1: There's almost like two parts to it, Elliot. There's the riding the bike part, and that's like the part everybody kind of asks about and focuses on. And, you know, it's that part's been easier than I thought, just because, you know, you just get up, you go ride 60, 80, 100 miles in a day, and you're done. You get up and do it again tomorrow. And there's some challenges along the way, but, you know, the riding has been easier, I think, than I thought it would be.
0: I would think that the better part of it would be the cool things you've seen and the people that you've met and interacted with. Like, you can get on a bike and ride anywhere, but it's those interactions that you can't, that are special.
1: Dude, you are spot on. That is the beauty of this trip. And you know, because I'm doing it for a cause, you know, my daughter has type 1 diabetes, Breakthrough T1D is the organization. Because I'm doing it for that, you know, when I stop and have a cup of coffee or whatever, you know, people see my shirt or they'll ask a question, they see the loaded bag. And it's interesting. Some people just kind of, oh, type 1 diabetes, blanks there, move on, which is cool. I get it. You know, I didn't know much about it before my daughter got it.
0: Yeah, sure.
1: Then I'll have people like this lady, Amy, at the Capitol 2 days ago. She saw me there, and she, like, came up after a moment. She goes, you know, we have a connection to T1D. And, like, she was tearful. And, like, we had this freaking awesome conversation once, you know, her tears dried up of, yeah, just really connecting. And that's just been how it's been across the board. I've met so many cool people.
0: That's awesome. You
1: know, and some I didn't realize had a connection. Like Today Show, Carson Daly, I didn't realize his mom had it until I was gone, you know, after talking to him. And like, it's just interesting. The people are the story.
0: Yeah, no, that's great. And you said you wrap up on Sunday?
1: Yeah, Sunday at the Cavalier. And, you know, talk about the people. So we had this, you know, I'm doing it, ridepatride.org. It's supporting this group called Breakthrough T1D. That used to be known as JDRF. But anyways, like, they're the ones collecting money, using it for research. And I had somebody step up and do an anonymous match of $25,000.
0: Hey, Pat. You're welcome.
2: Anonymous.
1: Yeah. Actually, I think it was Tyler. Tyler, thank you very much, man. That was awesome. You're super.
0: Hey, real
1: Here's
0: quick.
1: Crazy thing.
0: Yeah, real quick. Go real quick.
1: We've used the 25 grand up. Guess what happened yesterday? Someone else, I think it was Diane, stepped up with another 25. So there's my challenge to everybody. Go get it.
0: Yes, exactly. All right, brother. Hey, best of luck. I hope everything finishes up great on Sunday. All right, brother?
1: Excellent. Hey, thanks for having me on. Y'all take care.
0: Hey, you
1: Love
0: got
1: listening
0: it.
1: Listening to you.
0: Hey, you got it. We'll talk to you soon. Let me go to line 3. Hi, Elliot, in the morning.
3: Hello?
0: Yeah, hi. Who's this?
3: Good morning. This is Allison from Virginia.
0: Yes, what can I do for you?
3: I just wanted to let you know that exit 69 off 95 in Virginia is Petersburg City. So the license plate could have something to do with that, too.
2: Oh, okay.
0: Okay, you know what? I mean, I feel like that's a bit of a reach, but I'll take it.
3: I'm just saying, I never knew that there was an exit 69, and then once I realized that it was Petersburg, I was like, that's kind of funny.
0: Hey, listen, my exit, I laugh every day. My exit off 66 is number 69, so it's awesome. All right, very good. Very good.
3: Crazy.
0: Thank you, man.
3: All right, good morning. Thanks.
0: Hey, you got it. You got it. Loogie that out.
2: Stop.
4: We just took our pills.
0: Thank you to everybody who sent me pictures of them with alpacas and llamas. Which one is taller? The llama.
4: Yeah.
0: Okay, we can't have a llama in here.
2: Too big.
0: Oh, my God.
2: Yeah.
0: Dude, they're 6.5 feet tall.
4: Yeah, we read that yesterday.
2: I think it would be tough for them to get in the elevator.
0: I don't even care about that. I think it would be tough for me not to be afraid. They're enormous. I don't think I realized how tall they are. And they also look more alien than alpacas.
4: Okay.
0: No, they do.
4: They both look kind of odd.
0: No, but don't the llamas have like those kind of rounded horns?
2: They have horns?
0: Or maybe they're just ears or like that. Yeah. They're very scary looking animals. I also feel like if like they can go ham.
4: So we need a alpaca.
0: I mean, the truth is, for fun, I'd like to bring a llama in. I'd bring any of them in.
4: Well, we read yesterday you can breed them together. Remember?
0: Oh, that's right.
4: Guajarizo?
0: I fed and walked a llama at a farm in Virginia. They were very mild-mannered, easier than walking my dogs.
2: Yeah.
0: They allowed you to stick a carrot in your mouth and have the llama eat it out on the other end and kiss you like Lady and the Tramp with spaghetti. If we get one in here, Diane, you're holding a carrot in your mouth.
2: Okay.
0: That's almost the reason to do it.
4: I'd love to see a trick. The tricks we saw with the miniature horses, they did by themselves.
0: Yeah, like where they played the piano and then they high-fived and fist bumped.
4: Soccer downstairs.
0: Yeah, exactly. No, but if they could come in with a carrot in their mouth for Diane, that would be great. Somebody said if you don't want to do that, do baby kangaroos. I'll never bring a kangaroo in here.
2: The babies are so cute.
0: I can't.
4: Because of their strength?
0: Yeah. And they'll disembowel you. Like, and I know in Montgomery County or Rockville, right up here, that there's that kangaroo rescue. Kangaroos are very dangerous.
4: So no Joeys.
0: No Joeys, but I will do an alpaca. We just have to find somebody who can bring us one.
4: We got minis.
0: Elliot, my coworker had a mini stroke about 10 years ago and lost hearing in one ear. She had to rearrange her office so that her good ear would be closest to the door so she could always hear when somebody was coming in.
2: Why are you giggling?
0: Because I feel like you'd be able to hear no matter what. You still have one ear.
4: You talked about yesterday how you'd be so thrown off if you didn't have that surround sound.
0: Mm-hmm. Yes, but because I can fix it. If you don't have it, you don't have it. Also, yesterday, remember we were talking about Jim Baker died.
2: Yeah.
0: And we were talking about. Yes, exactly. And we were talking about him. And then Pat Robertson came up. Did we know that old Altoido knew Pat Robertson?
2: How?
4: Oh, that sounds kind of familiar.
0: What is the story, though?
4: Has he told us that in the past?
0: I knew Pat Robertson. His handshake feels like raw chicken wrapped in skin. That I didn't know. All right. I have a couple of stories. Oh, wait. Line three, real quick. And then I got to get through some stories. Hi, Elliot in the morning.
5: Hi, is this me?
0: Yeah. Hi, who's this?
5: Hey, this is Georgia. I was just calling to talk with you about the llamas and the alpacas.
0: Yes.
5: So I actually grew up on a llama farm growing up, and there's a couple different common misconceptions about llamas and alpacas. I called in when you were talking about horns. I'm not sure whether or not that got addressed, but llamas and alpacas do not have horns. They're not horned animals.
0: But don't they have, like, don't llamas have some weird thing on their head? Or is that maybe just, like, their ears are shaped weird?
5: No, they don't have any extra, like, they don't have any extra horns or anything. On their head is ears, eyes, and snout. That's it.
0: Right.
5: So I don't really know where that's coming from. Elliot, they can be pretty tall, but the llamas that we had both llamas and alpacas at one point. Our farm was essentially like a retirement home for show llamas, so we never showed them. My dad called them walking lawn ornaments. It was the best way to use our acreage. They're really great pets, honestly. And our llamas were probably anywhere between like 6 feet to 7 feet tall. They're not super overpowering tall, though. They are strong, though, and very, very heavy. So, like I said, our farm was kind of like a retirement farm for llamas, so we had a lot of llamas that passed away, ultimately, because that's what we did. And one of our llamas used to go down in the field, kind of like a lame horse, and the only way you could get her back up, because she was so arthritic, was you had to roll her over entirely on her side.
2: Don't laugh.
5: And to do that by yourself in the field with a, like, almost 800-pound animal.
0: 800 pounds?
5: It's pretty heavy. Anywhere between, like, 500 to 800 pounds. I could be off on that, but that's what I remember as a kid having to do, like, as a teenager having to go over and do that.
0: Dude, the mini horses that were in here were, like, 150, 160 pounds. We can't have an 800-pound animal in here.
5: Llamas, wait, okay, maybe I'm going off on the 800. I'm sorry. This is also an old 22-year-old llama that was arthritic and maybe obese, not going to lie. But she was a big girl. She was a very big girl. Another thing about llamas is I think you were talking, maybe I heard something about, like, llamas being meaner than alpacas. alpacas are known to be a bit more friendly and sociable, where llamas are known to be a bit more like guard dogs, right? Llamas and alpacas cannot live alone. They are herd animals. So a lot of times you'll actually see a lot of people out in the Shenandoah tend to have like flocks of like sheep or other herd animals, and then they have one or two guard llamas that go with their herds that protect them from coyotes, bears, etc.
0: Which it would be
5: really, really.
0: Do I? Which one would be better at eating that carrot out of Diane's mouth?
5: Likely you're going to want to find someone with alpacas who can come in, just because they're smaller, they're going to fit in your elevator, so they're going to be a little more comfortable. But make sure that you're not wearing a shirt that you really want to wear that day, because they more than likely are going to spit that carrot back out at you. This is my favorite comparison that might not be the most PC. Llamas and alpacas both spit, right? They have multi-compartmental stomachs, which is really interesting. A lot of people say they have multiple stomachs. They don't. They just have stomachs with multiple compartments. So the first compartment of their stomach is like where they swallow food. It softens and digests.
0: Right.
5: Before it moves through, right? But that's also where they spit from, if they're not just holding food in the back of their throat. So one of my favorite comparisons is to explain llamas only spit if their life, like if they really feel threatened, right? Because it's going to hurt them a little bit to regurgitate it all back up and spit it out. Whereas alpacas, my understanding is not so much. So I always say that llamas are kind of like a shotgun and alpacas are more like an automatic rifle.
0: Oh, good to know.
5: Everywhere.
0: Good to know. Good to know. All right. Very good. Very good. You are very knowledgeable about that. Can we? Hey, thank you, ma'am. We can get an 800-pound animal in the elevator.
4: That's crazy. Yesterday we read they're up to 500 pounds. Now we're almost 800 pounds.
0: I want an 800-pound llama coming in here. Can you imagine?
4: No, I can't even
0: eating that carrot out of Diane's mouth.
4: That I can picture.
0: Now, okay, now I need llamas. Now I need a llama.
4: They're not set off by like hysterical laughter, are they?
0: No, they're fine. And again, even if it spits the carrot, it's looking at Diane.
2: I'll just wear an apron that day.
0: You'll be good to go. Line four, and then I got to get through these stories. Hi, Elliot in the morning.
6: Hey, good morning, Elliot. How are you?
0: Hey, real quick, what can I do for you?
6: So I have an answer to your license plate question.
0: Oh, you know who has the 69 car?
6: I don't know the person, but I don't want to burst your 69 bubble a little bit here. License plates in Virginia 1 through 100 are actually reserved for members of the House of Delegates and assigned in terms of seniority. So whoever the representative is who's 69th in seniority gets that plate.
0: Oh, so that is a government vehicle. Or they are a government person.
6: Yeah, it's a personal vehicle for a government person.
0: Is it Spamburger? Is she driving around in a 69 truck?
6: Spamburger.
0: All right, so but that's okay. But the delegate can still call me.
6: Mm-hmm. Yep. So just reaching out, Elliot. Have a good one.
0: Appreciate it. All right, now I got to go to line three. Hi, Elliot, the morning.
7: Hello.
0: Hi, who's this?
7: Hey, this is Heidi Dixon. I'm owner of Ever After Alpaca Farm.
0: Oh, yes. How are you?
7: We not only have 36 alpaca, we have one that will give you a kiss, and we have 5 babies right now. So we could actually bring in a baby alpaca.
2: I want to see a baby.
0: What? Will it eat a carrot out of Diane's mouth?
7: Well, the one that I could bring would definitely give her a kiss even without a carrot.
0: What are you doing Friday?
7: I could make it happen on Friday.
0: Dude, should we do it?
4: We should.
0: All right. Friday it is. Friday it is. Hey, do you just have alpacas or do you have llamas?
7: I do not have llamas because alpaca will only spit like if they're provoked. A llama will spit on you just for the fun of it.
0: All right. So you can do it on Friday?
7: I can definitely do it on Friday.
0: All right. So we'll do alpacas on Friday. Are we in?
2: Sure.
0: Are we in?
2: Mm-hmm.
0: All right. Do we have to ask Dustin? No, we don't have to ask him. No. All right. We're good to go. All right. Hey, hold tight. How many are you bringing? How many are you bringing? Bring 36.
2: How many
7: do you want me to bring? I have to bring at least 2 because the caller before was correct. They can't be alone.
0: 4.
7: So
0: two.
7: I have to bring
2: no,
7: at least
2: two. Two.
0: Three.
2: Two's
0: three.
2: Plenty.
0: No.
2: An older one and a baby.
0: No, you can't bring just the baby. 3. 2 adults.
4: They're like boobs, 2.
0: Oh, martinis. All right. Yeah. Let's. Yeah. 3, 3, 2, 3. Something like that. That'd be good.
8: Sounds good.
0: Yeah. Bring some honkers too. Hey, hold on 1 second. Kristen will get some.
2: Some what?
0: Some big ones.
2: Oh.
0: Kristen will get some info from you. All right.
8: Okay.
0: All right. I'll see you on. What was your name again?
8: I'm Heidi.
0: Heidi. Oh, I look forward to seeing you and your alpacas. All right. Hold tight 1 second. Awesome. Yes.
4: And Kristen, do not bring in clippers. Remember, she told us all about the wool.
2: Uh-huh.
4: Wool.
0: Wool. I got wool
2: sweater.
0: All right. Couple of stories. Number one. Remember the guy who out in Vegas on the strip went to the Flamingo and ended up hurting and stealing one of the flamingos and taking it back to the hotel.
2: Yeah.
0: And you saw him like abusing the animal mm-hmm. in the flamingo at the hotel, but had the flamingo in the hallway.
2: Yeah.
0: He had a court hearing yesterday.
2: And he was the one who was forbidden from leaving.
0: He's from Canada.
2: Yeah.
0: And they were like, you ain't going home.
2: Right.
0: That took place March 3rd.
2: Right.
0: So he's been having to just live in Vegas since March 3rd on a GPS. So he was in yesterday. Yesterday was just kind of like pre-trial stuff. But his trial's getting ready to start. His trial starts October 13th.
2: How much money has he had to spend?
0: I'm sure wherever he's staying, it ain't free.
2: Right.
4: Maybe he's doing the pad split. That in Vegas.
0: The trial is expected to last a week. Should be finalized the following week.
2: Mm-hmm.
0: And they should be good to go. But right now it's scheduled for October 13th.
4: Yeah, I've got 190 bedrooms starting at 146 a week.
0: Okay, but still, even let's say it's 150 a week, you're still at $600 a month, and you ain't got no job.
4: Sure, but do you remember how much one night was at the Cosmopolitan?
0: That was very expensive. That was very expensive.
4: Can't believe we gave away all those trips.
0: I can't believe this guy's been there since March 3rd. And then I found a way to get Tyler into the lottery. Or more into the lottery.
2: No winners yet.
0: Oh, no.
4: You know what? I'm going to do a Powerball ticket tonight.
2: Yeah.
0: No, but you don't do scratch-offs.
4: No.
0: Yeah, no. Scratch-offs, now I've got you.
4: Why's that?
0: Do you see who just got his own scratch-off?
2: Like a branded thing?
0: It is his own. You know how they'll do like it's like New Year's
2: yeah.
0: or Monopoly mm-hmm. or whatever. So this is for a person.
4: Okay.
0: The name of the scratch-off is Jersey legend John Bon Jovi.
2: Oh.
0: He got his own scratch-off.
2: That's pretty cool.
0: That's awesome. That's cool.
4: So what's on the card itself?
0: Oh, hold on.
4: What's the fun game?
0: Do
2: you like have to scratch off little guitars?
0: John Bon Jovi, New Jersey governor, Mikey Sherrill, all came together at his Soul Kitchen to launch Jersey legend John Bon Jovi scratch-offs. Celebrating his new partnership with the lottery, highlighted the work that he has done. John Bon Jovi scratch-offs are now available at retailers. The $5 tickets feature three designs spotlighting memorable moments from John Bon Jovi's onstage career and gives players 18 and older a chance to win prizes of up to $200,000.
4: Oh, cool. They got the heart and dagger you get to scratch off.
0: That is cool, yes, isn't it?
4: And picks and guitar picks.
2: Yeah. That's fun.
0: That's pretty cool, though.
4: He looks great.
0: But they're old pictures, Tyler.
2: My God,
0: they're
2: yeah.
0: old pictures.
4: Yes, I see.
0: Very
2: now he's Peepaw.
0: Very old pictures.
4: In the press conference yesterday, he's a little
0: grayer.
4: Well, a lighter blonde. He's like Dennis.
0: He bleaches. All right, quick break. We'll come back. Kristen, you talk to Heidi? Excellent. All right, quick break. We'll come back. Let's do some news and give away some cash next.
9: 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Born in the capital, this is DC 101. 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
10: Nice again today, sunny and 72.
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24: Making your way through Kenilworth, expect slow traffic. Kenilworth Avenue southbound between US 50 and Eastern Avenue. In Vienna, we do have an accident that has your right lane blocked. 66 eastbound before Nutley Street. In Arlington, slow traffic, 395 northbound between the Pentagon and the 14th Street Bridge. That's your traffic up to the minute.
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0: we got to get into some news. Right after that, I do have cash for you. Ellie of the Morning's Hundreds a Day. Then our buddy Brad Meltzer will join us. He's got an event tonight as well. All right, Diane, let's get into some news, please.
1: News out of College Park. The University of Maryland police are continuing to ask for the public's help to find a critically missing student. They've actually released some new surveillance images in the search for Dylan Sean Ashar, along with a video message that was released by his parents. So they've been looking for him since last week. His mom, very emotional in her message, saying, we love you.
0: The message, the video's heartbreaking.
1: We love you so much. We hope you're safe and we want you home. He is 22, about 6'2", and was last seen wearing a black University of Maryland hoodie, gray sweatpants, and white shoes. The last time he was spotted was about 2:30 in the morning.
0: The parking garage.
1: Last Friday, the 2nd, at Terrapin Trail. That's the garage right near the Xfinity Center.
0: Right.
1: In College Park. So they are saying, please go over your doorbell cameras.
0: Anything.
1: Your business cameras from early Friday morning and onward. And they are also hopeful that the more news regarding Dylan's disappearance gets out, that that's going to get more people keeping an eye out, eye out for him. Also, the man accused of killing his realtor wife is being extradited from Bedford County, Pennsylvania. Loudoun County Sheriff's Office said they actually found a hit list in Roger Bradford's vehicle when he was arrested in Pennsylvania, naming people that he allegedly wanted to kill that would include his 54-year-old wife, Lisa, who, by the way, was laid to rest yesterday.
0: Yeah, I saw that. Her funeral was yesterday.
1: The Loudoun County Sheriff's Office traveling to Pennsylvania to bring the suspect back to Virginia. I believe he's actually going to have an appearance before a judge in Leesburg later on today. Also, there's a Spotsylvania County paraeducator who's been arrested after being accused of abusing a 7-year-old student in their care at Wilderness Elementary School. This goes back a little bit. 43-year-old Kimberly Smith of Stafford was arrested after they investigated this alleged assault. According to the incident report, she was escorting the student, a 7-year-old, to have their school picture taken. And according to the investigation, she was observed pushing or shoving the kid, causing the child to fall down to the ground. So she has been booked at the Rappahannock Regional Jail on a $1,500 secured bond. Now in D.C., 4 teenage boys are facing charges after authorities say they were behind at least 8 different burglaries, as well as several stolen vehicles throughout the city, specifically in Northeast D.C.
0: And how many? There were 4?
1: 4.
0: Are these the two 13-year-olds and 14-year-olds?
1: 13 and 14, yeah.
0: Right. Did you see the story? They snuck into a woman's house through the dog door and then, like, woke her up and, like, said, get out of the room.
1: Took her keys,
0: took her keys.
1: And her purse.
0: At gunpoint.
1: Yeah.
0: 13-year-old kid.
1: Yeah. Yeah, all they're saying is they're 13 and 14-year-old targeting homes, entering through the back, sometimes through a doggy door, often with a handgun. The teens also stole 4 vehicles, all of which were later recovered.
0: God damn.
1: Yeah. PG County Police working to identify whoever is connected to slashing the tires of more than 24 vehicles at an apartment complex in District Heights earlier this week. 25 vehicles found with their tires slashed along Brooks Drive, where the Oakcrest Tower Apartments are located. Authorities at the Hanover Humane Society say some noise from a nearby data center and the construction that's continuing to go on is really having a bad impact on the dogs.
0: Oh, because they're at the shelter or the Humane Society.
1: So as it goes, their walking trail is right there next to the data center. So you have the constant noise coming from the data center. And then there's also...
0: Buddy doesn't care.
1: There's also, in Hanover County, the ongoing construction of some other warehouse facilities.
0: Right. Buddy says that's the problem, not the data centers.
1: Now, the folks at the Hanover Humane Society are saying, you know, the dogs are coming in. They're already traumatized to a degree. They've been neglected. Some of them have been abused. They've been abandoned. So they really need a peaceful environment in order to heal and then get them ready for adoption.
0: Buddy says they should move.
1: Now, apparently, there are two other warehouses that are being constructed right now. The people behind the data center said they have begun conversations with the people at the Humane Society. Apparently, they've offered to build a fence that they think may help to diminish,
0: like a sound barrier?
1: Diminish the noise. But now, I know they were going to be at a town hall meeting yesterday, and they're also going to be meeting with the developer tomorrow to try to come to some sort of resolution that'll make it a little bit more calmer atmosphere for the dogs. Police are searching for at least three suspects accused of stealing ground beef from a semi-truck yesterday in Northeast Philly. Four pallets worth of $40,000 worth of beef, and it's gone.
0: That's a big heist.
1: Yes.
0: That's a big heist.
1: By now, you've probably seen...
0: Hey, by the way, you know the for just heist made me think of it. You know the other trial that's getting underway? Do you remember... This goes way back... Do you remember there was that whole gold heist at Pearson Airport in Toronto?
2: Oh, yeah.
0: Yeah.
1: Millions of dollars, though, wasn't it?
0: Oh, yeah. One of the guys started, I believe his trial started yesterday or it starts today. Like, other people have gotten busted. And so, like, this one's fingering that one, this one's fingering this one. But I believe the main one, his trial is starting either it started yesterday or it's starting today or something like that.
1: By now, you've probably seen the video of the 67-year-old Indiana woman who got into trouble after she was driving drunk doing donuts on the county courthouse lawn.
0: Yeah. She's going, too.
1: Yes, she is
0: going.
1: Yes. The sheriff's office wrote in their post, if you've had too many margaritas with dinner, please don't get behind the wheel. And definitely don't do donuts on the courthouse lawn. Also, a trip to Walt Disney World is going to cost you more. As of tomorrow, the resort is raising prices on tickets, annual passes, and Lightning Lane services. So the highest price one day, one park ticket for the Magic Kingdom is now going to be $229. Annual pass prices also increasing against all four tiers. Top tier Incredipass is now going to be $1,740.
0: Okay. Yeah, but that
1: $49.
0: Nobody's getting that. When we went,
1: absolutely, people buy those things.
0: When we went for the day,
2: yeah.
0: What did we? How much were our tickets?
2: Well, we did have a discount.
1: Yeah, we got the military.
0: Oh, we got the
1: discount.
0: Military. You're welcome.
2: We got some sort of discount.
0: You're welcome. Oh. You're welcome. But what if, like, just for a one day ticket, what would that have cost?
2: Kristen bought them.
0: How much was that? Was it $99? Right, but that was with our discount. Right. Yeah. So $99. So it's $100+.
1: Right.
0: And what is it now? What did it go up to?
1: The cheapest one day is $229.
0: Wow. Man, that's expensive.
1: And, you know, Lightning Lane passes are jacking up too.
0: I
1: think
0: those.
1: Parking is the same. No, I don't think that they're going to worry about parking. Moving on to sports. Don't forget your magnet tonight when you go see the Caps and the Penguins play.
0: My magnet.
1: Your schedule magnet.
0: As the giveaway. Mm-hmm. As the giveaway. Oh, yeah. Okay. Yeah. That's right. I thought, like, oh, I need to. Is that to, like, grab things as they're falling on me?
1: No.
0: From the scaffolding?
1: No.
0: Oh.
1: It's fine.
0: No, it'll be good. It'll be good. Listen, they've had practice for a couple of days, or I should say events with people going in.
1: Yeah.
0: Just remember, if you're going tonight, you haven't been there since all the construction started, just give yourself a little extra time.
1: Right.
0: And you'll be able to get in there. The place is going to be a madhouse tonight.
1: Mm-hmm.
0: It's Ovi's last home opener.
1: Yeah.
0: of the season. They're going to do all the player introductions.
1: Yeah.
0: So it is going to be a little late. I believe tonight's game, don't quote me on this, but I think tonight's game is a TNT game. I know it's a 7:30 start.
1: Yeah.
0: So I believe it's a TNT game.
1: Mm-hmm.
0: But yeah, so just give yourself a little extra time. They'll do all the player introductions. Obviously, there'll be a massive ovation at the end when the captain comes skating out. So just give yourself a little extra time, please.
1: By the way, the Panthers are saying that Alexander Barkov will not need surgery and is going to be out for the next 6 to 8 weeks. With
0: that's
1: his
0: big.
1: Lower body.
0: I mean, that's a big update.
1: Because
0: remember, he missed all of last season.
1: Right.
0: So only that. And then Brad Marchand came back the other day, but I think he got hurt and left the game last night.
1: Also in baseball, the Dodgers beat the Braves 3-1, so they take a 2-1 series lead, and the Padres beat the Brewers 4-3 to stay alive. So you get four games today, starting at 4 with the White Sox and the Guardians. Then it's the Braves and the Dodgers. Yankees and the Rays play at 8, and then the late game is with the Padres and the Brewers at 10 p.m. Also, the Orioles laying off multiple people in their business department yesterday,
0: including the mascot,
1: as they prepare for the expected lockout
0: and Mr. Splash
1: next season. That's a look at news and sports.
3: Elliot in the morning.
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3: 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Branch Avenue northbound between Woodyard Road and Old Alexandria Ferry Road. There is an accident at Coventry Way. We have another accident in College Park that you need to be aware of. The inner loop at US 1. It is jammed back from the 95 interchange. That is your traffic up to the minute.
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0: Hi, Elliot in the morning.
2: Hey, how's it going?
0: I am doing great. Who is this?
2: This is Eric. Dude, I've been calling to try to win this for years.
0: Oh, dude. Well, congratulations. You got yourself through. I am going to give you $100 cash. All right, my friend?
2: I love that.
0: Hey, you got it. You hold tight 1 second for me, please. Hold on 1 second. And then let me switch down here. It is out and available now. We are the Wright Brothers, part of Brad Meltzer's Ordinary People Change the World series. Brad Meltzer!
3: Oh, I'm so happy right now.
0: Oh, why? What's going on?
3: It's tough to hear your voice. I love you, my friend.
0: Oh, I love you too. How are you, sir?
3: I'm good. I'm on day 3 of book tour. I'm in a hotel room in Massachusetts.
0: Oh, nice.
3: And so that's always nice. And it's by the airport, so you know it's extra fancy.
0: Hey, so two things, and I'm glad that you're several days into book tour. Number one, dude, can you believe this is number 40?
3: Number 40, what's crazier is last night we had an event with my buddy Jeff Kinney, who does I Ever Wimp a Kid. And we're sitting there, and we're signing, and like we're going to do it tonight in Maryland. And all these like older kids are coming to the event, and they're going, I grew up on your books. And I'm like, oh, I'm going to kill you for making me feel that old right now. But it's, yeah, they've been around for 12 years. So, yeah, these little kids that started reading them when they were 4 years old, guess what? That you feed them and they grow. And so it's been completely insane to think of 40.
0: By the way, that may be more impressive than the actual number of books that kids, you're right, like if they were... Like, I don't know what age they're intended for. I've read all of them. But, like, whatever age, like, if you're 8 or 9, you're a 20-year-old human right now.
3: That's the thing. I every year on my birthday, I go to Michigan. I do a Zoom at Michigan and teach a class at my old alma mater. And I remember the first time anyone said to me, hey, I grew up on your books. And I realized, yeah, my kids were 5 and 8 when I started writing these books. And those kids are now 18 and 21. And I'm like, it is totally bananas. And I think, you know, to credit to the publisher, when I first went in and they said, oh, how cute, you want to write 2 books, I'm Amelia Earhart and I Am Abraham Lincoln, for your kids, give them better heroes. And I said to them that first meeting, I said, I don't. I said, I want to write 100 books. I want to help people build libraries for their kids, their grandkids, their nieces, their nephews. And to their credit, my publisher didn't laugh. So we're at number 40. We're young, you know, well, not young anymore, but we're stubborn at least, like the Wright brothers, and determined. And so my goal is to get to 100.
0: And Brett, is this right for, I'm trying to remember, for the 40th one, you let people vote for who the 40th in the series would be. And the vote came back for the Wright brothers, correct? Don't I have that right?
3: You do. No, listen, we believe democracy may not seem like it's alive, but we believe in it still. And so we were like, yeah, you're going to vote for who the 40th is. And listen, Elliot, we're in an age of anger. Everyone's mad. We're in an age of division where we all hate each other. And I love the fact that it came down to LeBron James, Taylor Swift, and the Wright brothers. And I'm like, I know who's going to win this. And the Wright brothers won. Like, they picked two brothers who are from the middle of the country, who have nothing more than teamwork and ingenuity and perseverance. And I'm like, that's what I want for my kids. Those values matter. Those values endure, especially when our leaders don't seem to have them. And I love the fact that, you know, our goal with these books is to help you teach your kids about a sense of community, about a sense of actually using your ingenuity. And that's how we build a better world for our kids.
0: And I will tell you, and this part I do remember, when we originally learned that the Wright brothers were going to be the 40th one, I was very honest. I know very little about the Wright brothers. And I told you I was looking forward to the book because then I would actually learn something. Because I don't know. I mean, you know the story. They were the first ones to fly. And that's about where it ended for me and where it was. But man, I love how the book starts with the question, what are you passionate about? When you have free time, what's the thing that you love doing? What a great way to start the book.
3: Yeah, I never figure that out. Again, all I know about the Wright brothers, I have one story. Well, we'll get to it. But my favorite story of all hero stories is in this book. And I'll just start here because this is the whole reason I write about it is because of this one story, which we'll talk about when we get to. But yeah, I didn't know anything else. And when I got to the end of their story, I'm like, oh, this is a whole book about passion. These guys are just insane. Like, they love what they love, and they're going to committed to it. And I was like, that's what I, and every time I write one of these books, I'm like, what do my kids need? What do I want to give my kids? And then I just know that there are all these other parents who are just like me. I'm not that special. We just want, I want a better life for my kids so that they figure out who they are. And you know, I can let them grow to who they're supposed to be.
0: And Wilbur and Orville, they're living in Dayton, Ohio. They have nothing. They have no electricity. They have no running water. Like, I think at one point you talk about, like, they bathe once a week, like in a tub, essentially.
3: In a tub in the kitchen.
0: Right. Yeah. Like, they have nothing. They come from nothing. And one day their dad comes home with a little, like, toy stick that also is got a little windy thing on top. And so it's kind of like a helicopter. But it's a toy. It's just a little stick with a little spinny thing on top. But that changes their entire life.
3: Yeah, their dad comes home. They're 11 and 7 years old. He opens his hand. They say a helicopter pops out. You and I know it's a propeller with rubber bands. It's like, you know, if you brought it to your kids now, your kids would be like, you're the worst parent ever, right? Like, it's a bad toy. And the dad, and of course, but listen, this is in like the late 1800s. So like, this is the great, that's like, a Nintendo Switch of the late 1800s. And so dad lets it fly through the air, and these two brothers are obsessed with it. And they're looking at, they study it for hours. They're like, oh, it's like cork and bamboo, and that's a light type of wood, and the rubber band, you know, helps it spin. And they see how high it goes. Oh, look, that's 20 feet. Oh, we time it 26 seconds. Like, they're obsessed, and that leads to their real obsession, which is flying. And now they just, all these boys want to do is fly, which I understand because I like Superman, but these kids liked it because of this, you know, this toy, but it cracks them open.
0: But you are, like you said, they are obsessive about it, like studying like kites and birds and anything that, like you said, like the wood that allows it to stay up there. They become completely obsessed with anything that could get up in the air and how long it can stay up and how long it can fly and how it can control itself. And then there's a massive plot twist in the book.
3: Yeah, so, and what I love is, you have to also add, there are no airplanes.
0: Right.
3: So it's not like, oh, I can't wait to go up in an airplane and fly. No one's flying. And they're like, oh, I like this thing, you know, I'm going to get in the air. To me, I actually think the plot twist, is really their parents. And before we get to the real plot twist that I know you're talking about, but I just don't want to skip over it. The reason why they start realizing they can potentially even build something is, their mother, you know, their dad gives them this obsession, but their mom's a builder.
0: Right.
3: And their mom is the one who's like, she's a tinkerer, and her family and her dad used to build stuff. And she's the one, they come home one day and basically like one of them had taken apart the family sewing machine. And if I, God forbid, my mother, may she rest in peace, if I took apart our family sewing machine, she would murder me. Like, I'd be dead. But their parents walk in and they're like, yeah, Orville was taking apart the sewing machine. And they're like, isn't it awesome? That's so wonderful. And I think as parents, you know, my kids, I got three kids. If I draw the Venn diagram to see where their big circles overlap, nothing in my family do they like in common except for our dog. Like, it's the dog and nothing else. And like nothing. But what I love is that the Wright brothers' parents are like, love your kid for who they are. And if these two kids are obsessed with flying, awesome. And then now comes the plot twist. See, we're going to talk about it?
0: No. So,
3: which is, by the way, an Elliot made plot twist.
0: Thank you. And by the way, did you, when you, I'm assuming it's a true story or you wouldn't have put it in there, but please.
3: This is a true story.
0: But please tell me you thought of me. So the plot twist is these
3: 100%.
0: Kids. 100%. Thank you.
3: By the way, I'm going to tell you what it is. I know you know, but like, I didn't have to put it in. I can just say he got sick. I could just say he got beat up. I could just say he was in bed. And I was like, no, I have to talk to Elliot about what. So Wilbur is the star student. He's this like crazy athlete. And a bully smashes him in the face with
1: A hockey stick.
3: A freaking hockey stick knocked out his two front teeth with a hockey stick. And for 3 years, the kid wants to basically stay inside, and he's just miserable. And just as the younger one's about to start high school, Orville's like, hey, man, like, I'm going to start my own printing press, which, again, shows you how insane these two boys are.
1: Right.
3: Right? Like what kid in junior high school is like, you know what I'm going to do? Watch porn? No, I'm going to start a printing press. Like, that's what they do. Like, it's incredible. And they do. And then they basically start repairing bicycles because they love taking things apart. And that's where they really learn their mechanical skills is building and repairing bicycles.
0: But you know what? Like, and I know, and we'll get to, like, I know what the message is later, but you go through that. It's 3 years, by the way, that Wilbur is like done. He's like, I don't want to do any. 3 years. That is a long time, especially at that age. And then, like you said, Orville's like, hey, I'm doing this printing press. And then Wilbur's like, all right, fine, here we go. Well, then Orville gets sick and gets typhoid. Like, every hurdle that could get in these two kids' way gets in their way.
3: And the best part is that, and I also thought, like, should I just say what he has? And I was like, I need to put that he had typhoid. He doesn't have, like, oh, I'm sick and I got the flu. The guy has typhoid fever. He's in bed. And while he's sick, his brother comes to him returning the favor. Like, these guys, one of them goes down and the other one's like, get back up, man. And what he does is he tells him about this German called the Flying Man. Like, if I heard about someone called the Flying Man, I'd be like, I'm not leaving bed either. Like, there's Germans that are flying out there. And there's a guy named Otto who basically built a big glider. It's like a big kite, and he just kind of jumps off cliffs. And his glider stays in the air for like 12 seconds, 15 seconds, and they, again, lose their minds. And what's great is they don't have the resources.
1: Right.
3: Like, they literally write to the Smithsonian in D.C., and they're like, dear Smithsonian, we don't have any books. You got books. Send us some books. Love, Orville. Like, it's and we had the letter that you see in We Are the Wright Brothers, that's actually his letter. That's what he writes back then, which is insane. And that's where they get stuff. And what I love is

0: How many times did they crash, Brad? Jesus Christ.
1: Oh, so this is my favorite story of every hero story we've ever told. It's my favorite story that exists. And my favorite story about the Wright brothers is every time the Wright brothers go out to fly their plane, they bring extra materials for multiple crashes, which means every time they went out, they knew they would fail. And they crash and rebuild and crash and rebuild, and that's why they take off. And I love that story. I want my sons to hear that story. I want my daughter to hear that story. I want everyone to know if you dream big and you work hard and you have a good side order of stubbornness, you can do anything in this world. And that book, that story is what I put in my very first kid's book I ever wrote, Heroes for My Son, that I wrote for my son. The first hero in there are the Wright brothers. And with that story. And so, of course, that's the centerpiece of We Are the Wright Brothers as a book. It's my favorite thing.
0: And then they fly. Their first flight, as you point out in the book, is like December 17th, 1903. It's short. It was only 12 seconds.
1: Yeah, they barely, you know, but it's the first one ever.
0: Right.
1: That's considered, where a machine carries a human into flight. That's how they say it, right? Because obviously people are using gliders and things like that. And I found this quote that I love that someone, and by the way, we skipped over one thing. They try first. And it crashes on the day they're ready. And they don't know who's going to be the first person to fly. So they flip a coin.
0: Right.
1: And Wilbur wins. And so he goes first, but it crashes. So then they go second. And that's why Orville's the guy, because he's the number two. And they ask him, were you scared when he went up for 12 seconds? And he's like, there wasn't time. And I just think that that's so cool. And then they start, what I love is they never fly together. Because they realize if we go on the plane together and we go down, we lose everything. There's no disk drive. There's no place to put, it's all in their heads.
0: Right.
1: And eventually they start training people. They train other pilots in other countries. They train the military. And then after years of never flying together, it's their day. And they sit side by side and they just soar into that beautiful blue sky, which is, of course, one of the big, beautiful pictures Chris draws in the book.
0: By the way, that's the best moment of the book. Like, I love that part 100%. Of the book when those two, because you go through the whole thing of where they never flew together. It was one, then the other, and it starts with the coin flip and all of that. But like when it's finally time to go home, they both get on the plane together and they fly home together. That's freaking awesome.
1: Yeah. I was like, I'm going to write the book to this moment because I know that's the perfect moment of the whole thing. And listen, they're what's so amazing about them is everyone calls them crazy, everyone laughs at them, everyone is completely wrong, right? There's people who have government contracts. It's not like they're the only guys trying. Everyone's trying to crack now flight. They're like, who's going to be the first to fly? And all across the world, there's people with money, with government contracts. There's rich people, and instead, it's these two guys who have nothing but their imaginations and determination, and just like they don't care how much they're going to crash, they're going to rebuild and go and take it again. And to me, I know, it's easy to find doubters in the world, but the world is changed by dreamers. And I put that line in the book. It's one of my favorites in the whole book, but I want my kids to have that lesson. Like, it's so easy to find people to say no, like, go find your yes.
0: Hey, Brad, did you know, before you did research on the book, did you know, well, two-part question, did you know the Neil Armstrong factoid, and do most people know the Neil Armstrong factoid?
1: I did not know it until I wrote I Am Neil Armstrong, and then I was like, oh, I'm holding on to that. That's the coolest thing ever, because Neil Armstrong, when he steps on the moon, Neil Armstrong, when the Apollo mission goes up, they take there's like an Amelia Earhart thing. They take like a lot of stuff with them because they know it. This is a big deal. And one of the things when he steps on the moon that he's carrying is a piece of fabric from the wing of the Wright brothers' original 1903 plane. And I was like, I don't know how I'm getting this in the book. I'm getting this in the book. And by the way, you skipped over the nerdiest reference in the whole book, which is we have a guy on the last page who says, it looks remarkably like Clark Kent, unless you're a lawyer for DC Comics, in which case it's totally not Clark Kent. And who says, statistically speaking, flying is still the safest way to travel.
0: Right.
1: Which is the actual line from Superman 1 the original Christopher.

0: Reeve movie.
1: That's oh my God, are you a nerd?
0: I was like, Chris Eliopoulos is literally like, even nerds are going to call you nerds for this.
1: Hey, two things about Chris Eliopoulos. Who is it? Isn't he with you tonight at your event, by the way?
0: Yes. If you come tonight and you come to the event that we're doing in, I have to say it, in Owings Mills.
1: Correct.
0: At the McDonough School. Chris Eliopoulos is coming tonight. C-SPAN is coming tonight, so we have to be on good behavior. We got to, like, you know, it's going to be serious. But Chris not only comes to the event, but when I sign your book, Chris always draws a quick sketch in everyone's book.
1: So Are you serious?
0: Thing. And I'm not joking. He can draw a quick, like, Wilbur or Orville as fast as I can sign my name.
1: Love that in the book. I love that, like, and you've done this with other ones, but I love that Orville's got that big old mustache the entire time.
0: There's nothing better than a kid with a mustache. And by the way, at the first event, I just put it on my Instagram, at the first event we did on Monday, the first kid that walks in is wearing a mustache and a bowler hat. And then I realize, I'm like, okay, this kid's cutting the line. And then I look down and he's wearing his shirt is an Iron Man costume. I'm like, you are dressed as Iron Man on the bottom and like a Wright brother on the top. You're cutting the line forever. Like, just give me your name. You're permanently like one of us. Let's go.
1: Now, I do want to ask,
0: I feel like tonight, anyone who wears a mustache, I think you cut the line.
1: Well, also, but like for all of the promotion and stuff you did, that you, like when you did I Am Lucille Ball, you dressed like Lucy. In this one, obviously, you were online and everywhere. You have the big mustache. Why aren't you wearing it at events?
0: I should wear. You know, I'm going to tell you why. Because that mustache, when you take it off, you'll see. I actually do. We're going to release later in the week a story time. And that mustache is so big and so heavy that by the end of the story time, it's coming off my lips. Like, and I literally start. And instead of being like, I'm going to ignore this, I literally say in the middle of the story time, I'm like, okay, it's falling off. You can clearly see it. I'm going to see if it can make it to the end of story time. And then the story time just becomes like no one is listening to anything. My wife is literally like, I'm just watching your mustache now. Like a giant caterpillar on your face. I don't care what you're saying. I'm just, and then, you know, like when you're in a car and the raindrops come down, you start cheering for one raindrop over the other. Like when the rain comes on your windshield. Like I started, like my wife is like, I'm cheering for the mustache now. I'm rooting for just this side of the mustache to come down and root against the one that's trying to stay on.
1: And by the way, one other thing about Chris Eliopoulos, he did a horrible job of hiding Orville in the hide and seek game. I found him immediately.
0: Yes, I know. It is. You are really a gifted child for that one. I was like, Chris, that's so simple. Like, all you gotta do is find someone with a mustache.
1: All right, let me go back to one other thing real quick. So what'd you say, three events in, and then there's the one tonight at the McDonough School in Owings Mills. Are people as excited for the Wright brothers as you were, knowing that this was a big one for you?
0: You know, it's funny. I always worry, even though they won the contest, I'm going to be completely honest. I was really like, did just the nerdiest people vote? Like, are people really excited? You just don't know. You don't know what, you know, because Taylor Swift was number two. And I was like, man, that would have been a fun one to do also. And you know, but people have come out for the past 2 days to these events and they are all in. And I'm just like, I love the fact that, like, that's where we are. And I think that, you know, right now, listen, we're so angry. Social media makes us angry and AI makes us angry and our politicians certainly make us angry. Whatever side you're on, I don't care. You're angry. And why do politicians want us angry? Because angry people vote and angry people watch and angry people will scroll endlessly on their phone. And I love the fact, you know, I read this quote. It's been with me for the past year and it says, be the reason people believe in good. Be the reason people believe in good. And I really feel like this book series for me, that's what it's been. It's like, I'm not here to teach your kids about history. I'm here to teach your kids about how they can make history. And all the parents that have come are like, I want those two kids from Ohio, the Wright brothers, who had nothing and change the world. And it's like they're the ultimate, like, perfect 40th book we can do. And I love the fact that so many families come all in. Like, 6 o'clock tonight, we'll be there. And you'll see, like, it's amazing to watch all the people. And adults, by the way. We have adults coming saying, I want this story for me.
1: Sure.
0: And I just think right now where we are in the world, the Wright brothers have become, it's like, I don't know, it's not just a reminder of a simpler time, that's simplifying it too much. But I just feel like we just got to get past this, like, anger that we have toward each other and get back to that real sense of humanity and connectedness that we know we're all capable of.
1: All right. Can I switch over to two other things real quickly?
0: Of course.
1: Number one, I saw something that you posted. Does everybody who's a Clue on Jeopardy, does Jeopardy send you the Clue like that, or did they do that special for you?
0: So yeah, so they my phone lights up like crazy one night, and they're like, "Dude, you're on Jeopardy," and I'm like, "What?" And I was like, "That's awesome! Like, amazing!" And by the way, my son was like, "Must have been $1,000 question." Like, you can't even make it up. And by the way, my son is such a sports fan that he said, the actual quote he said was, he said, must have been for 1,000 points. I'm like, Jonas, it's not a friggin' game like that. It's not points, it's money. Like, you clearly never watched Jeopardy and you're still like crap talking me. Like, it's unbelievable. And so, and then I thought, that's cool. That's the reward. You're on Jeopardy. Like, you're a question. And then all of a sudden the mail, I get this giant, you know, this big frame thing, and they frame your question and they send it to you. And so I post a picture of myself on our Instagram and all our social media on it. And then, like, buddies like Paul Scheer, like these comedians and other people, the woman who wrote Bridgerton, who I know, like, they're all like, I was a question. They didn't send it to me. And then I felt really awesome. Like, then I was like, even better, Paul. You got nothing. I'm like, they sent me yours too because you're bald just like me. I got everybody's question.
1: That was awesome. And the other thing I like that you posted is in your Studio 54 suit. Dude, that is, that's sharp.
0: So my daughter is turned 21 in the summer. And she's like, I want to have a Studio 54 party. Now, I should tell you.
1: How does she even know that? My kids would have no idea what that is.
0: Of course. And here's why. My kids know this because of this story about their grandparents, about my parents. My parents, when I was a little kid, we lived in Brooklyn. My parents didn't go to like a 4-year college. My mom barely got out of high school and had no connections, had nothing like in that world. And Studio 54 is the center of the universe, like coolest place to party in the world. And no one can get in back then except my mother went to junior high school and at some point used to date Steve Rubell, who built Studio 54.
1: Your mom dated him?
0: I'm not joking. Look it up. My mom would every Saturday night would give my sister and I to my grandparents. And I used to think like, oh, Saturday night, everyone goes to their grandparents. No, because my parents were, God knows what they were doing in Studio 54. And like, it was like, back then it was Michael Jackson, sure, right this way. Elton John, right this way. And Terry and Stu Meltzer, right this way. And my kids grew up knowing that story. So my daughter's like, let's have a Studio 54 party for my 21st. I'm like, I am down, let's go. And I basically got the sweetest velvet pink suit that I could find. And I'm like, and I walked in with that thing and I was like, I want to wear it on every book tour. Like, I'm going to wear it for the next book tour. It's so awesome.
1: Hey,
0: by the way, when you wear a pink suit, everyone's your friend. Everyone's like, dude, awesome. You're the best.
1: Hey, will your next book tour be for, and I don't want to gloss over tonight, but will your next book tour be for the Hitler conspiracy?
0: Yeah, so, we've talked about, we did, you know, the Lincoln conspiracy about a plot to kill Lincoln.
1: Oh, you know, I love these, Brad. I love these.
0: I know. Wait, no. Wait until this one. It's literally, the Hitler conspiracy is a secret plot to kill Adolf Hitler by his own men in the army in Germany at the height of World War II. And, you know, some people might know, like, some of the, you know, there was a Tom Cruise movie years ago, but this is even before that. It's stories you don't know. And these guys, it's insane what they do and how close they come. Like, the bomb is with Hitler, and you're literally like, oh my gosh, it's ticking. And I won't even ruin it, but it's so good. And I said, you know, we were writing it, and I was like, here's the pitch. Every chapter is either Hitler or they're trying to kill Hitler. That's it. That's what we're doing. And I'm like, does this chapter have Hitler in it? Yes. Okay, great. Does this chapter have Hitler? No. Are they trying to kill Hitler? Yes. Great. Like, that's the question. So every chapter is, and it's, Hitler is the craziest of crazy. Like, of course he's crazy. He's trying to kill us, right? But he is so beyond what I thought Hitler crazy was that I have new definitions of Hitler crazy.
1: No, these are the greatest history books. I love these books. The conspiracy ones are awesome. So, and when is that out?
0: That's out in April. It's out in April. I will definitely be in studio for that. I'm not missing it. It's because you and I talking Hitler for God knows how long. Like, we should just set aside a week. Like, I'm ready. Like, it's every chapter that we do, I'm like, this is the craziest thing I've ever seen. Like, each one is the craziest.
1: Hey, tell me you're not going to be online with that mustache, though.
0: I mean, even I know sometimes story time is not going to work for the book. The Hitler conspiracy story time, children, is good. By the way, anyone who buys the Wright, We Are the Wright Brothers and the Hitler conspiracy for their child, like, that's parenting. Like, that's when you've reached the new degree, the black belt of parenting.
1: All right, Brad Meltzer and Chris Eliopoulos, they will be at the McDonough School tonight, 6 p.m. That is in Owings Mills. We Are the Wright Brothers, part of the Ordinary People Change the World series. That is out and available now. Brad, it's good talking to you. I hope the event goes great tonight, buddy.
0: No, I love you for it. And thanks. I always say it. Thanks for supporting us, whatever, you know. I know book 40 is a, you know, a big deal for us, but we do not get there. I launched 1 and 2 on your show. Like, when we said, hey man, I'm writing kids books, and you're like, I don't know, is anyone going to want this, or this is a different thing than thrillers? You were like, bring it on, baby. And I love the fact that your boys and my kids, like, have had these books their whole lives. It's awesome to me.
1: Yeah, it's great. All right, dude, I appreciate it. We'll talk again soon. Thanks, Brad.
0: Love you.
1: Mean it.
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2: It's fall, y'all. Autumnal foliage, they call it. Or leaves. But look over here, you with the rakes. We prefer green, right? Well, we've got your backs. 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
14: Lots of areas where there's stop-and-go traffic. Let's head over to Springfield. If you're going 95 northbound between 289 and the Beltway, traffic is slow. In Kenilworth, you'll experience slow traffic. Kenilworth Avenue southbound between US 50 and Eastern Avenue. In Accokeek, 210 northbound between Old Fort Road and Southern Avenue southeast, traffic is jammed. That's your traffic up to the minute.
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0: Brothers. That is out and available now. You can see him tonight, 6 p.m., the McDonough School in Owings Mills. Thank you, Brad.
1: And it is a ticketed event. That's important.
0: It is a ticketed event. I'm hearing that's very important.
1: That's what I heard. So you can't just show up.
2: Yeah.
0: Oh, you need to have a ticket.
1: Yeah, the link is on Facebook and X.
0: Okay, yeah, so go to that link and get your ticket, and then you can go see Brad and Chris Eliopoulos tonight. Mm-hmm. 6 o'clock at the McDonough School. So thank you very much to Brad Meltzer for checking in. Great story. Never crossed my mind. If you're a lawyer, Diane, you're a lawyer, right?
2: Mm-hmm.
0: And we're gonna do jury duty. We're gonna do jury duty. And you're a lawyer. And you know, like when you go through voir dire and
1: voir
0: stuff
1: dire,
0: like whatever. Yeah. And then you get to kick people out, right? Yeah. You go like, I don't think that one's that. I don't want that. I do want this one. I do want that one, or whatever it is. And lawyers get an X number of strikes, mm-hmm. and then whatever, right?
2: Mm-hmm.
0: This isn't part of my story, but it's the setup for it. Okay. You're going through, you're a lawyer, and you're going to represent the bad guy.
2: Uh-huh.
0: And you've got, you know, there's going to be evidence and all that other stuff. When the guy, when you're going through voir dire and you talk to this one, you talk to that one, you talk to this one, when you get to the blind guy, what are you doing?
1: Am I the defense attorney?
0: Yeah.
1: You bring him on.
0: Now you're the prosecutor.
1: Nope. Everyone has to pass.
0: So there is a great case going on in New York, and it's actually for grand jury. So grand jury, real simply, is I'd love to be a grand jurist.
1: Wait, so this is New York. You said yesterday was Arizona.
0: No, I have that different case. Different case.
1: We're,
0: I know.
1: But pushing that again?
0: I want to get to it, but I keep running out of time. But don't let me forget.
1: Okay.
0: Don't let me forget. By the way, there was some yesterday that I wanted to get to that I didn't get to. AirPods. I didn't get to those. I also didn't fix my AirPods. By the way, did you bring in, you were supposed to bring something in today. Oh, your mom's picture, your mom's Tammy Faye shirt.
2: T-shirt.
1: Yeah, I said, I wasn't going to bring in the shirt.
2: She's got it, right?
0: Yeah, she has it?
1: I'll have her send a photo of it, but she didn't. She's like, yeah, I have to find it.
0: Well, come on, Pamela, please.
1: Everyone has seen it.
0: It's hysterical. It was still good. So anyway, grand jury, right?
2: Uh-huh.
0: So when you're on grand jury, it's your job to determine whether or not there's enough evidence to move a case forward. That's all.
1: Mm-hmm.
0: So like you go, you sit there, they present the, it's not a whole trial and everything. It's just, here's kind of the outline of what we've got. I'm simplifying. And you decide, is there enough there to move forward, or is there not enough there and we're not going to move forward with it? And mm-hmm. then usually the prosecution will come out and go, we're going to move forward or we're not going to, based on what the grand jury sees, right? So anyway, and I don't know what it's like everywhere. I just know where this one here in New York. And normally grand jury can last 6 weeks, 8 weeks, months. It could last a long time. It's not every day,
2: mm-hmm.
0: but it could go on for a while. I think some places it's like, oh, it's months that you're a grand jurist. I'd love to be a grand jurist.
1: Oh, my God.
2: Yeah.
0: No, I really would.
1: More of these jury lives.
0: No, don't you think that it would be awesome to be on a grand jury?
1: I think the opposite of how you would feel about me.
0: What do you mean?
1: I asked you a couple days ago if I had to take the Family Medical Leave Act, would you be upset with me? And you said, very, and you wouldn't do it.
0: Right. But this is different.
1: Oh, yeah.
0: It's once a week.
1: To you, it's not. It's missing the show.
0: Well, yes, there's that. Also, I would push to have my grand jury hearings in the afternoon.
2: Or on Saturday.
0: Even better. It has to be early, though, because Old Man Hockey.
2: Right.
1: Anyway. By the way, it was hypothetical, the act thing. Well, it wasn't. I was actually referencing someone who's had to take it on behalf of their child.
0: Right.
1: Who needs to recover at home for an injury.
0: Right.
1: So I was just saying,
0: If
1: I was the parent,
0: right,
1: and my child necessitated me to be out of here for 6 weeks, how would you feel, Elliot?
0: Well, you wouldn't do it.
1: Exactly.
2: What's Lindsay doing?
1: Again, it's not me. It was just the idea.
0: It was the hypothetical.
1: Coming to Elliot with that request.
0: Yeah, it's tough titty. Anyway.
1: Because he is the one that has to validate and sign off on the FMLA.
0: So anyway, this grand jurist is blind. Blind.
3: Okay.
0: And now, and he got dismissed from jury duty.
3: Mm-hmm.
0: So he's suing the state of New York.
3: Can you do that?
0: He's doing it. And a judge ruled you can move forward with your case.
3: Yeah.
0: On grounds of discrimination. It's awesome. Albert is the guy's name. He was excited to be selected to serve on a month-long grand jury in Brooklyn, New York. But after 2 days, the judge sent him home. Albert said he asked the judge to excuse him after the judge barred him from voting on cases where there was going to be visual evidence. Because he's blind, the judge said he denied his request for accommodations that would have let him participate in the process fully. I don't know what all those accommodations are.
3: Right.
0: So he's suing, and a federal judge said, oh, your case is moving forward. The judge originally, the grand jury judge, said you could sit there and listen to all the deliberations.
3: Right.
0: You just can't participate in them, and you can't vote. Like, should this move forward or should this not?
2: What would he be doing sitting there?
0: Just sitting there.
2: Hearing everything?
0: And so he was like, so I can't participate.
2: Right.
0: I don't have a vote. I don't have a say. And so he was like, you may as well send me home.
2: Yeah.
0: And the judge was like, okay, go home. But now he's suing for discrimination.
1: Which I have to assume is totally within his rights.
0: A spokesperson for the Office of Court Administration, who won't talk because of pending litigation, there is no prohibition against blind or visually impaired individuals serving on juries, and reasonable accommodations are made available.
2: Yeah.
0: But so many things rely on visual, if there's a
2: for
0: picture.
2: Evidence, yeah.
0: If there's a picture. If there's a graph.
1: You get the auditory description then.
0: Say again?
1: You get the auditory description then.
0: From whom?
1: Yes, you could worry about bias, of course.
0: Well, they won't let another juror tell you what you're seeing.
2: So is it going to be because somebody impartial that they would bring in from the outside?
0: For example, if they put a picture up in front of us, mm-hmm. right? I could describe that picture. Let's say Diane's blind.
1: Mm-hmm.
0: And they put that picture up and it is somebody pointing a gun at somebody. You might describe it and say, oh, it's the bad guy pointing a gun at the woman, right? Well, yeah. You've already described him as a bad guy,
1: right?
0: I could describe it as, like, there's a man holding a gun and it's being pointed at the woman and she looks terrified. Well, now you've introduced fear.
2: Right.
0: They don't want a juror putting their emotions and thoughts into what you're seeing.
1: Mm-hmm.
0: So nobody else can do that. But they were like, you can have a typewriter instead of taking notes. He's like, great, I'll take notes, but I still don't know what I'm seeing. And so many things are visual.
1: So are there, in cases like this, and I'll extend to yesterday's topic, deafness, are there people trained to describe and assist just like they need someone who's totally impartial, who maybe would have to sign for a deaf jury member?
0: I don't know.
1: Are there people the courts can bring in that have...
0: Well, you can hire a sign language person.
1: But that's... You'd worry about bias.
2: Mm-hmm.
0: If you hired somebody?
1: Yeah.
0: How is that bias?
1: Just the slightest slip up. You just yourself did it. You even said at setting this up, you referred to someone as the bad guy.
0: Yeah. Oh, yeah.
1: We hadn't even gotten to the trial yet.
0: Right.
1: So if somebody is just off
0: the
1: streets hired?
0: The defendant is the bad guy. Like, that is...
1: Innocent until proven guilty.
0: Yeah, I didn't say he was guilty. I just said he's the bad guy. That's how it works.
1: Yeah, he's not putting a suit on. He's wearing his prison garb. Thank you.
0: No, but you know what I mean? Like, that is... Like the defendant is being charged. They're the bad guy.
1: But
0: they may
1: I'm
0: not
1: saying?
0: Be guilty.
1: Do you see what I'm saying? That you... I think you'd need someone that has extensive...
0: So like, do courts have a sign language person?
1: Can they get someone?
2: I don't know. Not on staff.
1: Hand,
2: yeah.
1: That would seem like an expense that's really not needed every single day. But it's the same, whether you're blind or deaf, you're going to need some sort of outside assistance. And you're telling me your fellow jurors can't do it.
0: They can't. No, they're not allowed to because of people like me. Oh, hey, the guilty guy's pointing a gun at her.
1: I thought you were saying because you said you knew sign language. You don't really.
0: And so, but the judge, so
2: it's this, like the people at the hurricane press conference.
0: No. But like the judge said, like we are making accommodations.
2: Yeah.
0: Like they gave him extra room for his blind dog, his seeing eye dog. Mm-hmm. So like. No, but is he blind or deaf? He's blind.
2: He's blind.
0: Yeah. So, like, they did that. They gave him a computer that he could type on instead of having to take notes. He mm-hmm. can't see the piece of paper that he's writing on. And also, they gave him, and I thought this was good, they gave him the grand juror's manual in Braille. Oh, so that they nice. Have. They have Braille.
1: Wait, they gave him all of this, but then he was still dismissed, ultimately, and that's why he's suing?
0: He can't see evidence.
1: But they did, so they did think that they were really
0: they thought they had gone. Yeah, they thought they had given him everything. Mm-hmm. And then when it was cases where there was going to be, like, you have to see things.
1: But he's not the first blind juror ever. Did they not look at any precedent? How you have to have a describer.
0: I don't, how do you do a describer, though?
1: That's what I'm saying. There's got to be somebody.
0: Also, how annoying is that to me? Oh. I can see, and I got to listen. I'm trying to hear. In the meantime, I got, he's wearing a prison jumpsuit.
2: Oh, it's that woman talking into the little cup.
0: The yeah, but at least she's not sitting by the yes. juror.
1: Alt text my ass. I'm posting a photo, not describing it.
0: No, but you know what I mean? Like, it would be, that would be very distracting. Mm-hmm. Because it's not like this guy's a trained hearing expert. He just can't see.
4: They're putting up a graph. They're showing that most people on the end of this, like, I know, I can see it. I can't, you know what I can't do here?
0: Be horrible. I don't know what they do. Or is there just a rule that if it is a visual case, you know what I mean? If it is a like, a lot of the evidence is going to be, there may be some cases where there's no visual. Then you can do it.
1: No, I'm telling you, you can do any single one.
0: Which one? You can't do a visual case like that.
1: Allowing.
0: No, I would just say no blind for
1: the
0: that.
1: The suit to go through proves that this judge.
0: Well, he messed up.
1: Through the Americans with Disabilities Act, you can provide this civil service of being a juror.
0: Not if it's a visual case.
1: You're going to lose.
0: I don't know. Like, for example, can I give you a very different example?
1: Okay.
0: But even though you're ADA compliant, you're not really compliant.
1: Okay.
0: Like, so we learned, well, I'll just do myself. I learned that the reason the card swiper is so low in the elevator is for people who aren't standing up.
1: You've told us that.
0: Right. But what if it's still too high? They're not going to rebuild all the elevators to make it lower. So instead of being in a wheelchair, I'm like on that skateboard thing.
1: I'm sorry, what?
0: You know, like we're
2: in Trading Places. I knew exactly what you meant.
0: Yeah, like where you're like.
2: When Eddie Murphy was pretending to be disabled and blind. And he was singing like Stevie Wonder out in the street.
0: But he's so
2: disabled. And then
0: disabled.
2: The cops lifted him up and he was just like sitting on his knees.
0: But you wouldn't be able to reach it because you're so disabled.
1: But then they would have someone meet you at the elevator bank.
0: Every day.
1: Oh, that's tough.
0: Who's going to do that? The building is going to do that?
1: No, Ian.
0: Not if there's food downstairs. Ian, leave me here. Go get the food. No, I'm just saying, like, you try to be as compatible as possible, but you may not be 100% compatible.
1: For everyone that comes up here, again, any type of person, I'm not talking about somebody with a disability, they have to be like brought up.
0: No, I understand
1: you have to be swiped.
0: No, but
1: so
0: what
1: it's just like
0: no, but if I got chopped off at the waist, I can't come up here anymore.
1: I don't know if you're referencing Trading Places is going to win you this case.
0: No, I'm just saying I am ADA compatible, but there's going to be somebody who's more ADA than I am compatible.
1: Oh, yeah, an ableist.
0: Hey, I got up here. Anyway, I just think it's fascinating. And I've never thought of that. I've also never seen a blind juror.
1: Again, this is not the
0: I have
1: first
0: heard,
1: one.
0: No, but I have heard lawyers say, oh my God, are you blind? How did you not see? Where am I going, Kristen? Line one? I love this case, though. Mm. Isn't this good?
5: Mm-hmm.
0: And then I was trying to figure out, would I rather have a blind? Like, what did they do? What did they do if you're a deaf juror?
1: I just told you, clearly they would have someone sign you the testimonies.
0: Or do you read the Braille court stenographer?
1: It's not going to be real time, though.
2: No.
0: Oh, that's true. Oh, so I got to watch sign language the whole time?
1: You're pretty used to it.
2: Yeah. What is that?
0: That's me flipping off the blind juror. Not the blind one, the deaf one. No. I'm sorry.
2: What?
0: Anyway, I'm all ADA compliant. I got low buttons. I'm sorry. Who is this?
6: Hey, what's up, class? This is Chris in Abingdon. I can't speak to this exact scenario, but I can confirm that I was summoned to a grand jury last year in Baltimore City. It was 4 months long, and fortunately, my wife was having a baby kind of in the middle of it, so her OB wrote a letter, and I got out of it. But yeah, 4 months long, I got the letter. I almost had a freaking heart attack.
0: How many days a week were you going to have to? Was it just one day a week?
6: It said Monday through Friday, and I guess they can pick and choose. A friend that works for the DA are used to in Baltimore, so they can pick and choose, but it very well could be every day.
0: 4 months and Jeez. It's every day? By the way, Wes Moore, Muriel Bowser, Abigail Spamberger, take Diane off your list, take Tyler off your list, take Kristen off your list. That's impossible. You can't do that.
6: Hey. Oh, it was insane. Yeah, I had a 2-year-old. I was about to have another baby. My wife and I both work, so her OB just wrote a letter, and I got out of it pretty easily. It was
0: Sweet.
6: Awesome.
0: That's good to know. All right, very good. Thank you, sir.
1: You know, it is always funny to me when we do get called and get the summons in the mail, and you tell us, oh, yeah, make sure they know you're on the radio. Meanwhile, Al Roker has to leave the Today
2: yes.
1: Show early to do jury duty, and you're like, yeah, yeah, local radio. Make them know that.
2: Right.
1: Know that.
2: Yeah.
1: Make them aware of that.
0: Line two. Hi, Elliot, in the morning.
7: Hi, can you hear me?
0: Yeah, I got you. Who's this?
1: Oh, she's testing you. This is Wadir.
0: No, this is where I'm going to be. Like,
1: huh?
0: No, I'm going to get messed up. I don't know which issue I have. Go ahead.
7: Hi. So I used to work in a courthouse, and I think Tyler said it. He was right. We would request services from an impartial agency that would come in and accommodate whatever the person needed, whether it was like a defendant, a witness, if they had hearing or vision issues, they would come in and help us. And sometimes a couple of them would come in and help because of the length of whatever trial or hearing that we had.
0: If there are two deaf jurors, do you have to bring in, does each deaf juror get their own sign languager?
7: So I didn't necessarily deal with juries, but they would have enough people and position them properly in the courtroom so that everybody could see. Or let's say that it was like a defendant needed it and a witness that was sitting in the back, then they would place one person with each and then swap if needed. There'd be like four of them in the courtroom.
0: What does the defendant need?
7: Like if they were deaf or blind.
0: Oh, so I would have to say to my blind one, hey, the bad guy's got a sign language person.
7: Yeah. Kind of, I guess.
0: Is there...
1: Elliot is essentially thinking, hey, they're going to lose all their senses when we try them. So why should we help them now?
0: Hey, what is the... Are there any rules, though? Like, listen, I get that you have to try to accommodate people. We should all always try to accommodate each other. But are there, like, is it known, like, maybe it's like an unwritten thing that lawyers aren't going to keep a blind or a deaf juror?
7: I haven't really come into contact with that when I worked in the courthouse. Again, we didn't really deal a lot with the juries. At least I didn't in the portion that I was. But I don't think the courthouse that I worked in ever came across something like that. But all I know is that they would they would, if they needed it, they would service out the person.
0: Right.
7: Because I feel like,
0: yeah, no, no, I understand.
7: If they denied
0: it.
7: Them.
0: Yeah, no, no. See, like, and that's where it's weird. Is, and I get, thank you, ma'am. I get it for the defendant, or like, prosecution wouldn't have that, but whatever. I get why you may need it for that.
1: To Elliot's point about Eddie Murphy's portrayal of the war veteran, if someone stays at a hotel, do we not give people in wheelchairs access to the penthouses?
0: Can't reach that button up top. Second floor. Line 6. Hi, Elliot, in the morning.
8: Hi, is this me?
0: Yeah, hi, who's this?
8: Hi, we actually sat a death juror in a trial that I was on.
0: Oh, wait, are you a lawyer?
8: I'm a 3L law student. When I was working for the Public Defender's Office, we sat a death juror in California. And you can't strike them. Well, like, you can't strike them because they're deaf and you have to have accommodations. It's an ADA requirement. So, and you actually have to have two translators. So we had to take recess for a day because only one showed up. You need two, like, sign language interpreters.
0: So a couple of things. Why, like, you can strike for any reason. I mean, you may not say what the reason is, but you, like, if don't you get a certain amount of strikes where you can just go,
2: do you have to give a reason every time?
0: Like, instead of saying, hey, yeah, we don't want juror 8 because he's blind, can't you go, like, nah, he seems
1: he can't see.
8: depending on the state, you get preemptory challenges, right? Like, where you don't have to. And I mean, you could also know, like, we wanted, like, she was like the sweetest little human. She was like less than 5 feet, just like always smiling and waving at us as she walked in and out. Like, she's we wanted her on the jury, you know.
0: And so when you made the accommodations, did it pose any issues?
8: I mean, so we did have to take a day off because you need to have two interpreters and they interpret for like 30 minutes at a time. I guess I don't do ASL, like, but apparently.
0: Yeah, your arms and hands get tired. You're waving around all over.
8: You're mentally focused, right? Like, you're translating every word.
0: I'm listening to every word.
8: Yeah. So you like the focus and they swap in and out. But yeah, and so we only had one show up one day, so they had to take the day off. So that was, like, I mean, that obviously delays things a day. It was like a week-long trial.
0: That's a week-long. That's a pretty lengthy trial.
8: Yeah, it was a robbery charge, and we acquitted on the robbery. So
0: did she side with you? Like, in hindsight, were you like, nah, shouldn't have done that?
8: I mean, I think she was definitely someone, like, we wanted on jury.
0: Gotcha.
8: Like, she was sweet and happy. And, I mean, we had good facts on our side anyway. So
0: good.
8: A matter of communicating.
0: Awesome. All right. Very good. Thank you, sir. Thank you. It's a great story.
1: Mm-hmm. But everyone should know the ending.
0: Well, we don't know the ending.
1: Because you don't like ramps. I'm talking about what a jury should be made of, a reasonable group of
0: your peers. Absolutely. Mm-hmm. No, listen, I've always said jury duty is one of the most important things you can do.
2: Just not while we're on the air.
0: Well, I didn't see you guys chastising the 4-month grand jury guy who's got another kid coming. Nobody was like,
2: he got out of it. He said he got out of it because the OB wrote a letter.
0: So when I tell you guys to get out of it, you guys get all like crazy on me.
1: I'm better off having my kid dislocate their hip.
0: Hi, Elliot, in the morning.
9: Hey, what's going on, Elliot?
0: Hey, who's this?
9: Hey, it's Adam in Richmond. I'm the former Odyssey employee that during my time at Odyssey, I got called for a grand jury, and I used my good old media bias line, and I got out of jury duty. So I don't know if that would be helpful for y'all or not.
0: Oh, yeah. Oh, I all the time. When they go, does anybody here watch the news? I always like to raise my hand. They'll go, what do you watch? And I go, no, I deliver and report the news. And they'll go, huh?
2: You. Okay.
0: Seen him. He's good. He's good. All right. Very good. Thank you, sir. Yes, Tyler.
1: Well, on a serious note, yes. It's interesting to me. Yesterday, Drew Wilder was doing his reporting on the Mamta Bhatt case.
0: By the way, he is doing a fantastic job covering that case.
1: I agree.
0: He really is.
1: First time for everything. But he said that he couldn't believe, out of the 100 people available to still be on the jury, that 50% had heard of the story, that's really high.
0: Right.
1: That blew my mind.
0: Why, you thought it would be lower or higher?
1: For this case, I feel like everyone is familiar. And he said the 50% number is as high as it is because for 2 weeks, people were searching for this missing mother.
2: Yeah.
0: Right.
1: And there were a lot of social media posts, and it may not have been just news coverage. It was just actual community action.
0: Right.
1: But in my head, the story is so well known. They would be lucky if 80% hadn't already heard of the case. It just, for half to not know, that number shocked me.
0: Yeah, I guess. Yeah, I don't know what I would, I mean, I could tell you this. None of those people are Elliot in the Morning. They've all heard it. Mm-hmm. If you listen beginning to end, you would have heard about it.
1: So just really interesting that number that high, to get to one half of perspectives,
0: right,
1: and that be considered astronomical, it really blew me away.
0: Yeah, just that people don't know that much or about what's going on. But you can still be on the jury if you know about the case.
1: Sounds like they don't want
0: Well, they that. Don't want yeah. you because of, but For if this, you can yeah. be impartial, they would take you. I know about the case. I'd be great. Oh, the bad guy's coming in again.
1: Yeah. There's definitely some sound bites that would preclude you.
0: From what?
1: You have said some things about the defendant.
0: Oh, well, they're not going to. They got their hands full. They're not going to go through my tapes.
2: I may have talked about Google searches.
1: But you're right. Drew Wilder, not only on television, but actually, he's been great on radio. So he better hold himself to that standard next time he calls in on this show. I was impressed.
0: Like, no, he's doing a very good job.
1: No ums at all.
0: That doesn't matter.
2: I say
0: all the time. Hi, Elliot in the Morning.
10: Elliot is Blind John.
0: Oh, here we go.
2: What?
0: You've never been a juror.
10: Well, so I got called for jury duty twice. The first time I got called,
0: they probably stopped you at the door. Go home.
10: No, I almost got picked. I was like three people away from making it on the jury, but I was actually struck by the defense.
0: Right.
10: But the second time is when I really got unhappy. So I live in PG County, and we have to show up to jury duty at like 7 a.m, right? So I make all my transportation arrangements. I get to court. I go through, security and all that other stuff. I get to the check-in desk with the clerk's office, the jury office, and I walk up to the lady and I said, I'm here for jury duty. And I wish I could have seen the look on her face, because she kind of paused. She took my summons and she said, you could have been dismissed, right? And I'm like, yeah, I know that. And she's like, well, do you just want to get dismissed? And I almost felt like telling the lady, look, I didn't get up at 7 a.m. just for my own entertainment and show my butt up here. And I might not be able to see, but my brain and my ears work just fine. So, I don't know what you're trying to tell me, lady, but I know obviously I sat through the process and they ended up dismissing me anyway, because half the jury pool got dismissed anyway that morning.
0: Right.
10: But I don't understand why she thought.
0: Maybe she knew it was going to be a very visual case.
10: You can't do that, though.
0: Well, I'm doing it.
10: Well, that's what Taylor said. We know how this ends. Right? So, but the whole point is, I don't understand. I mean, I know people try to get out of jury duty. There's all kinds of stories about it when you go serve on jury duty. But, why I think it's very important to do it. And I showed up at 7 a.m. and made all these special arrangements to get there. So, why would I want to get dismissed? Like, that's kind of a...
0: No, I understand that.
10: Insult on my intelligence,
0: I get that. Hey, let me ask you this, though. When she said you could have gotten dismissed, is that known in the blind and deaf community that it is a simple get out of jury duty card?
10: So there is language in the summons that says if you have, I forget exactly what it says because I haven't seen the summons in a couple of years, but it's basically something like if you have a disability or some other medical condition that prevents you from serving on the jury, you can request an excuse, basically, to be excused out of jury duty.
0: Can you be excused if you have IBS or like Crohn's?
10: I'm not a court. I can't tell you. Probably if you justify that your situation is so bad that you wouldn't be able to stay in the room.
0: I could crap my pants at any moment.
10: But well, that's you, really Elliot. That's every day.
11: I mean, I'll take it seriously.
0: All right, Blind John. I appreciate it. Thank you, sir.
2: Fill out one for my mother-in-law not that long ago. And one of the boxes you can check to exempt yourself is I am 75 plus.
0: Okay, yeah, that's because you're old.
2: No, but
0: and
2: I'm sure
0: they know what comes with that.
2: No, but I'm sure there's a lot of old people who would
0: fall.
2: Who would? Yeah, I mean, there's
0: You fall, you crap your pants.
11: What's the falling thing you're talking about?
0: No, old people fall.
11: Well, good.
0: More
11: you're going to be sitting for a long time.
2: Yeah.
0: No, but I still have to get into the courtroom.
11: If your condition prevents you from being available for long periods because you require urgent or unpredictable bathroom access, you can be excused from your duty.
0: So,
2: duties.
0: So Crohn's gets you off.
11: Now you do have
0: I'll sit here, but I'm going to have a big old, I'm essentially going to have crap mortar between my cheeks.
11: Yeah. You do have a chronic inflammatory lifelong disease, but hey, you got out of one jury duty.
2: Yeah.
0: Awesome.
11: Not according to you.
0: It is one of the most important things that you can do. All right. Let me do this. Give me a quick break. It's Elliot in the Morning.
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13: Nice again today, sunny and 72.
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0: Low traffic, the outer loop at Maryland 5 and Pennsylvania Avenue. 5 minutes getting through there. Oxon Hill, Maryland 210, northbound between Livingston Road and Southern Avenue Southeast. A 3 minute travel time getting through that area as well. That's your traffic up to the minute.
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2: Elliot in the morning. Elliot in the morning. Elliot in the morning. Elliot.

0: Oh, wait. Do you need Kristen in here?
1: Oh, me?
0: Yeah.
1: What?
0: What is your quiz?
1: Oh. Remember yesterday when we were talking about Verifax Market?
0: Verifax. Oh, yeah. I'm betting on history.
2: On the facts.
1: Disputed facts.
0: Yeah.
1: And we said, like, why can't we ever come up with something, thank you aside,
0: right,
1: that makes us millions of dollars?
0: Oh, exactly. Yeah, no, like, what is our business?
1: Well, yesterday, the Wall Street Journal published a quiz.
0: Wait, hold on 1 second. What are you doing?
3: I had some bread on my hands, and do I need a notepad and pen?
1: No.
3: Okay. Continue.
1: So you had bread on your hands.
3: Yeah.
2: Not blood.
0: No, just bread. Wait, so the Wall Street Journal.
1: A quiz about entrepreneurial spirit and conditions. And I think this would be the final kind of answer to why we can't, or why we should still pursue
0: being an entrepreneur.
1: The million-dollar
0: idea. I've always said, I admire entrepreneurs. I really do. Like, that takes balls. That takes balls.
2: Yeah.
0: Pardon me. To, like, go out and do your thing? That's impressive.
1: But I almost feel like this one should be taken as a group and not to see who does best. I think we should put our heads together.
0: Oh, okay.
3: So we help encourage one another instead of fight with each other.
1: Yes.
3: Okay.
1: Because that would be a bad start for our company.
0: Right. Although it does, like, people who go into business together, a lot of times, if it doesn't work, they do end up hating each other.
1: I understand.
0: Right.
1: I understand.
0: But we're going in together.
1: Let's start, though, on a positive note and end negatively when you guys get your score.
0: All right. I'm ready.
1: So it's just questions.
0: Wait, are you in on it?
1: No, I've seen this.
0: Oh, okay.
1: Small businesses make up a huge part of the American economy and culture. So how well do you know the companies that keep the country chugging? How many small businesses are there in the U.S.? 27 million, 36 million, 54 million, or 80 million?
0: Wait, hold on.
3: Mm-mm. I need to write this down.
0: What do you have to write down?
3: It helps me retain information.
0: Oh my
3: if
0: God.
3: I write.
0: All right, get a
2: Haven't
0: pen.
2: You learned that?

0: Yes, you yes. can.
1: Go ahead.
2: How are you going to write with the loaves? The loaves for...
0: All right, wait, okay, how many million?
2: Fingers.
0: How many
2: small businesses are there in the U.S.? 27 million, 36 million, 54 million, 80 million. Remember, this
0: okay,
2: is
0: it's
2: just,
0: not 80.
2: This is just to decide, like, is this something we should ever really
0: do?
2: Indulge
0: it's not 80. You agree?
2: With.
3: Right.
0: And what was the smallest number, 27?
3: Mm-hmm. No.
0: It's not that.
3: I would say 54.
0: No. You think half, well, that's not a percentage.
4: 30-something. What was it, 36, 30-something?
2: 27, 36, 54, 80.
0: All right, so we're at 36 or 54.
4: What?
0: That's a lot.
4: What?
2: What did she do?
4: I'm
2: she
4: circling just... the ones.
0: No, you know what? I'm going to say it's higher. It just they didn't, because not all of them are going to make it. Maybe it's 80.
3: No.
0: No.
3: 54.
0: 54.
4: I like 54.
0: 54.
2: That is incorrect.
0: What no. was it?
2: 36 million.
0: God damn it!
4: That was our second the- choice.
2: What chunk of those small businesses had no employees? 38%, 45%, 73%, or 82%?
4: I bet it's high.
3: 73.
0: Wait! Not our final. I have a question, because are they trying to get you? If you are self-employed, you're still an employee of the company.
3: No, but to me, that means it's a one-person operation.
0: Mm-hmm. I can't even think of a one-person operation.
3: There are plenty of small businesses where you are the only person.
0: Give
4: like
0: me an
4: startups.
0: Example. Give me an example. Yeah. Oh, so startups have no employees. It's just one guy
3: Not
0: in his
3: to
0: garage.
3: Start.
0: It's one guy in his garage.
3: A lot of times,
0: it can't
3: yeah.
0: be a store. What, am I there all day? What do I do for lunch?
4: I what? Have an example of somebody.
0: Go ahead.
4: You know the choosy guy who calls in?
0: Who?
4: The choosy guy.
0: It's, oh, yeah.
4: He's a one-man band, and he's a startup. He wants to expand at some point. He may have already, but I know when he first called in, he was a one-man band.
0: So you think it's 80? What was
3: or
0: it?
3: Or 73%.
0: What were the numbers?
2: 38, 45, 73, or 82.
3: I'm sticking with my answer.
4: Yeah, I like 73.
0: Here's my problem, though. Everybody who's got an Etsy shop is an entrepreneur.
3: Yeah. And it's
0: that's
3: a,
0: one person.
3: A one person, yeah.
0: 80%. I bet that's low. 80%.
4: So 80 or 73?
0: Majority goes. Say it on, either say 80 or 70 on three. One, two, three.
3: 73.
0: 80. All right. So it's 73. Yeah, Grissom didn't answer it the right way.
4: 70 wasn't an option.
0: I know, but it's either a 70 number or an 80 number.
2: So what are you going with?
3: 73.
4: Yeah.
2: That is incorrect.
0: What's the right answer?
2: 82.
0: Oh my God. By the way, who should be the entrepreneur?
2: Well, no. This is essentially evaluating us as a team.
0: Right. Well,
2: so it shouldn't be us so
0: well,
2: far.
0: We're listening to the wrong people.
2: Who for two?
0: Oh, for two? Oh, yeah, we missed the first one.
3: Yeah.
2: What percentage of businesses survive their first year?
0: Oh, God, zero.
2: 41%, 50%, 70%, or 77%?
3: The first number.
0: Wait.
3: 41%.
0: Make it their first year?
2: Yes, survive their first year.
0: Half.
4: Yeah, I'd say 50.
0: Half.
3: Okay.
0: Way to stand firm.
2: 77%.
0: No way!
3: Wow.
0: No
4: That's
0: way!
4: Really high.
0: Although,
4: good job.
0: No, but those. No, it is. But you think about it, those.
3: Good
0: Etsy,
3: job. You're broke. You haven't made any money.
0: No. But like those Etsy people are around for years. You're thinking of
3: that's
0: grand,
3: that's not that that is not a person's only job who does the Etsy stores.
0: That it didn't
3: that's
0: say
3: their
0: is
3: side
0: this
3: hustle.
0: Your only job.
2: Also, but, the idea of like becoming profitable. You take we just. Did a long...
0: How long's iHeart been around? They're not profitable.
2: Well,
3: no, but it can take years.
2: But Waymo is not profitable. Like, massive companies aren't profitable.
0: Right. Okay. You got to probably have a better chance of being a small company.
2: How many of these businesses last for 5 years?
0: Oh, God, none.
2: 26. That was your answer for the last one. 26%, 43%, 51%, or 75%.
0: What was the answer to the last question?
4: 77%.
2: Yes.
0: 77?
2: Mm-hmm. Make it to their first birthday.
0: And so how many make it to their fifth?
3: Five.
2: Yes.
0: Well, it's going to be less than that. 50%.
2: thing.
3: I was going to say 26%.
4: I was going to say 43.
0: Ooh. Oh, boy. Ooh. Well, okay. Now we got a problem.
2: These are those tough decisions.
0: Why do you think it's 26?
3: Because 5 years is a long time for a business.
0: I understand that.
3: And I feel like you hear from people saying it's so much work and it fails. And whether you...
0: True.
3: Whether you...
0: I feel like you hear that
3: you
0: from...
3: You bail intentionally or you just
0: or
3: can't make...
0: Or it fails for you.
3: Yeah.
0: Right. I feel like you hear that from half the people.
3: Okay.
0: And the other half make it.
2: So how are you guys picking or
0: well, we don't know.
2: Selecting.
0: I don't know. Kristen's pushing her lip in.
4: I think of restaurants.
0: Those like, aren't the only biz. I know. Mom and pop restaurants.
4: I know, but I think of those like 5 years is like huge for them.
0: Yes, of course.
4: Because a lot, unfortunately, don't make it.
0: Correct. Yes.
4: But
0: not everybody's a restaurant.
4: But I don't think it's totally up to 50%.
2: Need a final answer.
4: What do you think, Diane?
0: She said 26.
4: Yeah, but then when you two were talking, I didn't know if that changed.
3: No, it didn't.
0: So do you want to just split the difference and go with Kristen? It's going to be wrong.
4: Okay. But what if Diane wants to go with you?
0: Well, she doesn't.
3: No.
2: So you're going with 43?
0: 43.
2: Incorrect. It's 51.
0: Oh, oh. My God. We'd be perfect if we'd listen to me.
2: You've got
0: oh my God!
2: None right.
0: No.
3: I was closer
0: right.
3: to right.
0: No. I've gotten them right.
2: Which industry has the highest survival rates? Healthcare?
0: No.
2: Quick service restaurants?
0: Oh God, no.
2: Back office services, or agriculture and related?
4: What was the question?
2: Which industry has the highest survival rate?
0: Okay, take restaurants out.
3: Yeah,
0: okay.
3: I think healthcare.
0: You think that's the best one?
3: Yeah.
2: That's what she's looking at me. I don't know the answer. I'm not going to give you any
0: What is back office services?
2: Visual clue.
0: Like I do like CentOS?
3: Uniforms?
0: Yeah, I don't know. I don't know what a back office service
2: is. Internal administrative operational support functions.
0: No,
2: you just
0: first
2: don't,
0: to
2: you
0: go.
2: Don't, you don't interact directly with customers.
0: No, first to go, because when the company starts to go titties up, they're getting rid of you.
2: But Diane thinks healthcare. And Kristen, that means you're the deciding vote for this.
0: Wait, I haven't voted.
2: You just said back office services.
0: No, I said it's not back
3: right.
0: office services.
3: Oh, so that eliminates two.
4: I don't think it would be health because didn't we just talk about like veterinary, I can't think of the word,
0: and
4: that
0: dentists.
4: Are now being bought out by the big papas? So I'm going egg.
0: Who?
4: Agriculture.
0: Well, I don't even know what an agriculture job is.
4: Farming.
0: Thank you, Chris.
4: John Deere.
3: She said, John Deere. Maybe you've heard of him.
0: Okay, that's not an entrepreneur business.
4: Farmers, yes.
0: No, John Deere.
2: Agriculture,
4: well, he started somewhere.
2: Small business combines farming operations with business management, lending, sales, community outreach.
0: That makes sense, though, because you're selling at farmers markets and trading.
4: When I think of like back home where I'm from, all the local farmers keep expanding their field and growth in the property. So they need to hire more workers, local workers. And a bunch of like my high school friends.
0: But don't you always hear like it sucks to be a farmer?
4: It's a hard job.
0: Yeah. All right, let's go agriculture.
4: And they provide us food.
2: Is Diane comfortable with that?
3: That's fine.
0: Boy, that listener, get on board.
2: That is correct.
0: Yeah!
3: Right.
0: 3 out of 4.
4: We got one.
2: No, you've had 5.
0: No, we didn't. No, we didn't. I've gotten 4 out of 5.
3: No.
0: Yes.
2: Agriculture, forestry, fishing, and hunting have a 1-year survival rate of 85.7%.
0: Oh,
2: for
0: no
2: 5
0: kidding.
2: Years, it's 61%. And for 10 years, it's 53%.
0: Oh, so if you make it, you make it.
4: Shout which out has, to Finn Feather for Outfitters.
2: Which, that's a small business. Which has the worst survival rates? Graphic design, information, clothing, or restaurants?
0: Restaurants.
4: Yeah, restaurants.
2: It's incorrect. It's information. Oh.
3: What does that mean?
2: It covers everything from the motion picture industry to publishing to data processing and web hosting. At 1 year out, It's 71.6%.
0: Oh wow.
2: So you're back in the wrong column again. What is the most common age range for a new entrepreneur? 25 to 34, 35 to 44, 45 to 54, or 55 and up?
4: What was the second one?
2: 35 to 44.
0: Well, it's not 55 and up.
3: You think it's 25 to 34?
0: No. No.
3: No?
0: No. You can't afford to start a business when you're 25.
3: If you can't find a job, you got to do something.
0: Xbox.
3: That pays.
0: What mine's doing. I bet it's 45. Like, by the time, like, you're like, F this.
3: Oh, you want to do something
0: man,
3: on your own?
0: Screw it. I just lost my job. Like, when you're 25, you don't have the resources to do it. 35, you're like, you're getting a family going,
3: I don't
0: maybe,
3: work
0: or
3: for
0: whatever.
3: Somebody anymore. I want to work for me.
0: You may want to, but you're not going to. You got stuff going on. 45, you're, for the most part, you're set up. You know what you're doing. You hate where you work. And you're like, screw it. I'm going to go do it for myself. I've got the resources to do it. I say 45.
2: What say you, Kristen?
4: I feel like it's a little tricky because I feel like 40 to 42 would be like
0: okay, that's
4: good,
0: not an option, Kristen.
4: It's in the range of 35 to 44.
2: Diane, do you have a thought?
3: I agree with what Elliot said.
0: Thank you.
3: Yeah.
2: So we're waiting on Kristen.
4: All right, I'll go with the crew. What did we say, 45?
0: 45 to 54.
2: Okay. That is correct.
0: Booyah!
4: Good job!
2: 26.7% were 45 to 54 as of 2020. So that's two right so far.
0: Well, as a group.
3: Okay.
2: This is a fun way to run a business.
3: Yeah.
0: I'd be awesome to go into business with.
2: You have multiple times said, we are not a group.
0: Yeah. All right, here we go.
2: What percentage of new entrepreneurs are women? 5 in 10, 4 in 10, 3 in 10, or 2 in 10?
3: 4.
0: You think 40% of entrepreneurs... Oh, Etsy.
3: It's not just women on Etsy.
0: No, but I don't... That's where you got to think. Like Kristen brought up startups earlier. Male. For the most part...
3: Not always.
0: Oh, I'm sorry. Let me ask Mark Zuckerberg.
4: No, like think of like little... I'm going back to the little towns.
0: Oh my God, Kristen. They're not little, everybody lives in a freaking hamlet.
4: Little boutiques. A lot of like the clothing boutiques are started up by...
0: Those
4: ladies.
0: Are all hand-me-downs that are, no. You sell on Etsy. I'm spitting.
4: Like
0: what number?
4: I don't know. You
3: think it's either it's 2, 3, 4, or 5, right?
2: Yeah, 20%, 30%, yeah. 40%, or 50%.
0: 30%.
4: I say 3 or 4, one of those.
0: Where are you?
3: I said 4.
0: 4?
4: Oh, I
2: Kristen
4: said 3
2: gets
4: or
2: to
4: 4.
2: Decide. You get to decide, Kristen.
3: Throw a number out that wasn't offered.
2: Well, it's in the range.
4: I'm going to go 3.
0: 3? That yeah. A girl.
2: Incorrect.
0: What is it?
2: 4 and 10.
0: God damn it.
3: Okay.
2: 40.4% is the exact percentage.
0: Are women? That's, you know what? That's good. That's good to hear.
2: Time to expose more of Elliot's prejudice. What percentage of entrepreneurs are foreign born?
0: Oh.
2: 1 in 5, 1 in 4, 1 in 3, 1 in 2.
0: Wait, say that again?
2: What percentage of entrepreneurs are foreign born? Same thing, 20%, 30%, 40%. Or sorry, 50%, 33%, 25%, or 20%.
4: Think of all the Chinese restaurants.
0: By the way, that's exactly where I went.
3: No.
0: Nails.
4: Oh,
0: never,
4: yeah.
0: Let's just stop. I'm going to say, so it's 20%, 25%, 33%, or 50%? 33%.
2: So 1 in 3.
0: Yeah.
2: Diane?
0: And 66% is the American dream.
3: I'll go with that. 33.
4: Triple that.
2: That's correct.
0: Boom!
4: Yeah.
2: So you have a chance now with this 10th and final question to do better than 33% on the quiz.
0: Oh, good.
2: Because it'll be 4 right if you get it right.
0: Here we go.
2: Last question. White business people make up the highest share of new entrepreneurs. Which race or ethnic group is next? Black, Asian, Hispanic, or Indian?
0: I'm split between two.
2: Why is Kristen
3: I'm
2: going
3: to say Hispanic.
2: Why is Kristen okay. laughing?
0: Let's not answer too quickly.
4: I wrote down the wrong word for Diane's.
2: Whoa. Word. What did you write down?
0: No, don't say, don't say it. As a matter of fact, don't.
4: I wrote Latino, not Hispanic.
0: By the way, thank God.
4: Yeah. What was number four?
2: I'm not telling you.
0: No. No, it is. What did you say? It's black,
3: Asian, Hispanic.
0: No, was it Asian? Was it Asian or China? Like, was it a specific Asian?
2: It was just Asian.
0: Asian, Hispanic, and what was the last one?
2: Indian.
0: Ooh, you went with Hispanic.
3: Just going by like
0: by just numbers of people in the country.
3: Yeah,
2: Remember, it's highest share of new entrepreneurs.
0: New.
2: Kristen, black, Asian, Hispanic, or Indian?
4: New as in like 2025, 2026, or how new?
2: My God. It just says new. It seems like a lot of this data has been pulled from the BLS of the last 5 years.
0: Bureau of Labor Statistics.
3: Thank you.
0: Where are you leaning?
2: Well, she's first confused because she thought I said BLM. And she's like, well, then I think it's black.
0: Where are you leaning?
4: It's hard because all up my head goes to food.
0: And you're thinking Chinese restaurants are more plentiful than Indian restaurants? Although there's
4: and
0: more
4: Latino food.
0: Right. There's more taco joints than all of them.
4: And all the little food trucks. Those are startups.
2: Oh, God. Damn it.
0: So are you going Hispanic?
4: I don't know.
0: But I was going to say Asian, but I don't know if I'm there because Diane brings up a good point. If you're just going by sheer number of people in the country and you said, what do we have? Well, then no.
4: Like, you got to think of the country as a whole.
0: No kidding, Kristen.
4: Like, I'm thinking.
0: Thanks.
4: Here, we're very diverse.
2: Well, we established that white business people make up the highest share.
0: Right.
2: It's what's next.
0: So it's either got to be black or Hispanic.
2: You yeah. said Asian.
0: No, but I think Diane is onto something with just sheer volume of people. So then it's got to be black or Hispanic.
2: And this is huge. This is still for a failing grade.
3: Yes.
2: It's just not as bad.
0: Oh, now I sound like I'm talking to my younger kid.
2: There will be no reassessment allowed on this quiz.
0: I'm going to go. You know what? I'm going to go with Diane.
4: Same.
0: I'm going to go with Diane and say Hispanic.
4: Yep.
2: Final?
3: Yep.
4: Yes.
0: Final?
2: That is correct.
3: Yeah. Yeah.
0: Boom. Boom.
2: Hispanics made up 26% as of last year.
0: Oh, okay. Thank you.
2: The white share.
3: Thank you.
2: Just please, I have to point out, Kristen said thank you before I said the white share. The white share was 46.4%.
0: Do they say what the makeup of the others are?
2: No, they do not. I can look it up for you.
0: No, that's okay.
2: But so you got 4 out of 10 correct.
0: We nailed it. By the way, if we don't listen to me, we got an 80.
2: This is why
0: we should
2: can't
0: not have a business.
2: Come up with $1 million idea. Hell, even $1,000 idea. Way too much infighting. He's still claiming he won't own the number, claiming he scored better on the quiz.
0: I'm just saying if we would have listened to reason, we would have done better. We would have been advancing. All right. Very good, though. Very good. I like that. All right. Caps. Caps, pick a player. 866-2-ELLIOT. 866-235-5468. I have tickets for you. I will send you to see the Caps take on the New York Rangers. That game is Friday night. Remember, tonight is the home opener against Pittsburgh. I will send you on Friday night against the Rangers. Also, pick a player jersey. Whichever player's jersey you want, I will give that to you as well. You'll have it for the game. 866-2-ELLIOT, 866-235-5468.
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18: Delays should be easing on the GW Parkway northbound after there was some crash activity on the approach to the Beltway ramps. It looks like it's doing a lot better now, back to Route 123. And checking out I-66, the westbound side through Centerville, we've got a crash blocking the right lane just west of 29 in Centerville. Delays are back to about Route 28. And then on the eastbound side, there's a crash on the right shoulder before Business Route 234, but there is a tow truck on the scene, so that should be out of your way shortly. I'm Danielle Deverell. That's your traffic. Up to the minute.
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0: 866-235-5468. Hi, Elliot in the morning.
1: Hello?
0: Hey, who's this?
1: This is Justin from Richmond.
0: Hey, Justin from Richmond. Friday night. I have tickets for you. I'd like to send you to see the Capitals take on the New York Rangers at Capital One Arena.
1: Yes, sir.
0: And now you got to figure out which player jersey do you want.
1: Can I get Ovechkin?
0: Absolutely. Of course you can. So listen, you hold on 1 second. I will get some info from you. A little Caps pick a player. Tickets for Friday night's game. I will see you there. You will get your Alex Ovechkin jersey. So hold tight 1 second for me. All right, brother?
1: Thank you.
0: Hey, you got it. Hold on 1 second. We'll do it again tomorrow. We'll do it again on Friday. Give you a chance to win tickets for Friday's game. And then, obviously, you get the player jersey of your choice. Don't forget, Caps open up at home tonight. Taking on the Pittsburgh Penguins. 7:30 start. Give yourself extra time. And we'll see everybody down at the arena tonight. Diane! Let's get into some news, please.
2: So jury selection is going to resume today in the trial of Naresh Bhatt, the Manassas man accused of murdering and dismembering his wife, Mamta Kaufley Bhatt, whose body has never been found. So I guess they still had about 50 potential jurors to go through and question today before everybody is seated. And as we had mentioned before, one of the things that they have been telling the potential jurors is you got to delete all social media from your phone.
0: Right.
2: You've got to delete any news sites from your phone. So I guess that was one of the provisions that the judge was going to push for.
0: Or else you're
2: going to get sequestered.
0: Exactly.
2: Right. So we talked about that. So that is continuing today. Also, tropical storm Isaias is churning hundreds of miles south of the Gulf Coast, expected to rapidly strengthen in the next 24 to 48 hours, which would make it have landfall on Friday as a hurricane. The latest numbers this morning, it's still just under 600 miles south of the Mississippi River, but this would be the first Atlantic hurricane of this season.
0: Right. Yeah, I hope it peters out.
2: Yeah. Krista Pike is said to be awake and talking. This is from her lawyers, who say against all odds, she's conscious, speaking, and continues to receive critical medical care.
0: This is the Tennessee execution lady.
2: Yes. The attorney said in the statement that she is still shackled to her hospital bed despite the severe damage that she endured to her arms.
0: Well, they're not going to let her just out.
2: No. They said this would make her the only person known to have survived a complete execution attempt
0: twice
2: in the United States. At least I guess they're saying is she's awake and talking. What she is saying, I guess, still remains to be seen.
0: So what, like,
2: what happens now?
0: So, well, I mean, she'll continue to recover.
2: Right. And then do they try again?
0: Or I don't know what happens. I have no idea. I just know there's that one guy that's on death row. It's like, this is the greatest thing that happened.
2: To him, yeah.
0: I'm not getting it. I assume that they send her back.
2: Mm-hmm.
0: I mean, she's not getting out of jail.
2: No.
0: She's still property of the state or custody of the state, whatever that's called, and will end up back in prison. And then it'll be debated as to whether or not there's going, what happened? How do we prevent it? And how old is Krista Pike? 50?
2: Where is she?
3: 50 years old.
0: Yeah, 50. Yeah, my guess is she ultimately just dies in prison.
3: I tend to believe that's what's going to happen.
0: This isn't going to get wrapped up quickly, and they'll be like, oh, okay, we know what we did, so how about next Thursday?
2: Right. Also, a Florida teenager, apparently just the victim of an odd occurrence at an area playground. They said that the teenager was strangled to death by his shirt after it got caught on a loose screw that was in a playground slide. So I guess when somebody came upon this 13-year-old, he was on the slide, unconscious, and had the collar of his shirt sort of cinched around his neck.
0: Right. It's like one of those cutting tube off his slides.
2: Airway. Yeah.
0: So you where you kind of go through the tunnel.
2: Yeah.
0: And the screws weren't flat.
2: Mm-hmm.
0: So he was laying down, and when he went down, it caught the back of his shirt, and it pulled him, and that pulled part of his shirt ended up choking him to death. Oh, it's a horrible story.
2: Also, the University of Arizona has reportedly suspended activities at a bunch of its fraternities while investigating accusations of misconduct by the members. The dean of students writing a letter to six out of the 30 fraternities at the University of Arizona, saying they are being investigated for violating campus policies, not only hazing, but also creating an unsafe environment, and at least on one occasion, assaulting a fellow
4: student.
2: Not good. No. A couple of days after a Virginia woman sent her dog off to a boarding and training program, her dog was sadly hit and killed in a car accident. Now, the dog's owner, a woman by the name of Rachel Carey, is asking that state regulations get to be a little bit more strict when it comes to who can and cannot operate these training programs, whether it's in a building or whether it's out of somebody's private home, which is where her dog, Two, named for Two-Face, because he has like this split sort of face.
4: Oh, that's
2: he's a
4: cool.
2: little he's a little, they call him a micro bully.
4: Right.
2: He looks like a little bit, he's got a little bit of like a French bulldog to him. Adorable.
3: I've never seen a face split like this.
2: Yeah.
3: It's so cool.
2: Uh-huh.
3: It's just
4: it's very weird
3: unique.
4: Looking.
3: It's unique.
2: Yeah.
3: Yes. Weird.
2: Yeah.
4: That is weird looking.
2: Yeah.
3: I like it.
4: Oh, I think it's very cool, but it is weird looking.
2: Yeah. So sadly, her
4: dog, but that dog died.
2: Yes, was hit by a car while he was at that person's training facility in
4: Look
2: Fredericksburg. I know, it's adorable.
4: And it does. It looks like it's split uh-huh. right down the middle.
2: Yeah.
4: Look at that kissing spot. Jesus Christ. That's a good-looking dog. That was a good-looking dog.
2: D.C. police have shared some surveillance video of a confrontation in the hopes that somebody is going to be able to recognize the woman caught on camera. You probably saw her on your feed waving that baseball bat around. So this was all because of a road rage incident?
4: Yeah. Somebody honked her.
2: And in the surveillance video, you can see the woman dressed in a white top and shorts coming around the back of her vehicle with an aluminum bat in her hand. She leaves the camera frame and then comes back in with a phone, and you can see her throw the phone before the video ends.
4: Right. And that's clearly the phone of the person she was going after
2: exactly.
4: with the bat.
2: Exactly. So they're hopeful that people will be able to take a look at that video and maybe get this person brought to justice. Moving on to sports. The Caps have their home opener tonight, taking on the Penguins at Capital One Arena. That's a 7:30 start. Also, the NFL Network is saying that Lamar Jackson from the Ravens has a sprained ankle and has only a slim chance of being ready to go this coming weekend.
4: Like on SportsCenter, TSN SportsCenter last night, they were saying it could be weeks.
2: Yeah.
4: Like they're hopeful to get him back, but he could end up missing multiple games.
2: Also, Eagles offensive lineman Lane Johnson announcing that he is retiring from the game at the age of 36. He was inactive this past weekend and says, while he still wanted to play this year, he realized his personal and family priorities have changed. And now he says he needs to focus on his mental health instead. Baseball, the Dodgers beat the Braves. So they take a 2-1 series lead, and the Padres top the Brewers 4-3. So they are still alive. So you get a full slate of games tonight.
4: Starting at, what time do we start?
2: 4.
4: 4 o'clock, that's right.
2: That's the White Sox and the Guardians.
4: Guardians go early.
2: After that, it's the Braves and the Dodgers. The Yankees and the Rays play at 8, and then the late game has the Padres and the Brewers. That'll be happening later on in the evening time. That's a look at news and sports.
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2: Nice again today, sunny and 72.
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8: Out of Manassas on the eastbound side of 66, we were doing a lot better now as a crash was cleared before Sudley Road, but you'll run into jam-ups as you head from Route 28 Centerville over towards Route 29. We've got a crash there blocking the right lane. Taking a look at Queens Chapel Road, at Ager Road in Hyattsville, a crash reported in that spot. And on the Beltway Inner Loop, we had a crash cleared after Route 5 Branch Avenue, so watch for some residual delays. The Outer Loop jams up from New Hampshire Avenue to 355 with a crash moved to the shoulder. I'm Danielle Deverell. That's your traffic up to the minute.
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0: Hello?
1: Hey, who's this?
0: Hi, this is Vicky.
1: Hey, Vicky, where are you calling me from?
0: I'm calling from Alexandria.
1: Beautiful. Hey, let's get you $100, $100 cash to play around with.
0: Oh, man, I needed it, Elliot.
1: Perfect, perfect. Well, listen, have some fun with it. Hold tight 1 second. I will get some info from you, and you enjoy your cash. Before we get out of here, I'll have tickets for you to see Tom Papa. That show will come up this weekend at the Warner Theater. Our buddy Tom Papa will be here. But we're not to dirt yet. I was going to bring this up during news, but we're already running a little bit late. You know what story out of here is taking off nationally?
2: Out of this area?
1: Yeah. The dullest flight from Friday.
3: I don't know this.
1: The dullest flight.
3: Wait, when we were there? From no, two Fridays?
1: No, that's two Fridays ago.
2: Yeah,
3: from this past Friday.
1: This past Friday, I think. Let me check my dates. I think it was this past Friday. It says last Friday. Yeah. Yeah, I don't think it's when we were there. Did it rain when we left? Was there bad weather when we left?
3: No.
1: Was well, there bad
3: we
1: weather?
3: We landed, yes, but not.
1: Well, yeah. No, we landed in the middle of a piss storm.
3: This past Friday was quite warm, but did it rain
1: there bad
3: in parts?
1: Weather?
3: It definitely rained Saturday and Sunday.
1: Did it rain on Friday? I don't know.
3: What happened?
1: So there was a United Airlines flight going from D.C. to Rome in Italy. Passengers on a United Airlines flight endured a 12-hour debacle completely confined to the tarmac at Dulles International Airport. A pair of technical issues, thunderstorms, a pushback tug incident, and crew duty time limits derailed planned service from Dulles to Rome. The United Airlines flight never departed for Rome, and passengers left the canceled flight after 12 hours, mind you.
2: So they sat on the plane for 12 hours.
1: Yeah. Yeah. Yeah.
3: I thought that wasn't allowed.
1: Say again?
3: I thought that wasn't allowed.
1: No, you're allowed. I thought they had to pay you for it. They did. They paid them $175.
3: But I thought you had to get them off the plane at some point.
2: Yeah.
1: After when?
2: Why am I thinking four? Even that seems long.
1: They did get off the plane once, but it was early.
2: And then they put them back on?
1: Yeah. United Airlines flight 884. I won't find anybody that was on that flight. There's zero chance.
3: Could find someone who knew.
1: It was Friday.
3: A family member or a friend.
1: Kristen, will you see if you can find anybody who knows anybody who was on the flight, the Dulles to Rome flight on Friday? $175.
2: That's not worth it.
1: But, I mean, here's the problem.
2: I mean, it's something.
1: Here's the problem. $175 is a lot of money.
3: This is quite the ordeal.
2: Mm-hmm.
1: But 12 hours. And by the way, after 12 hours, you did not take off.
2: No, you didn't go.
1: They canceled you.
2: Oh.
3: Yeah, so think about what you had already paid for your final destination.
2: In Rome.
1: Oh, yeah. No. So your trip was very expensive. And whatever, I'm sure you had a hotel for when you landed.
3: Exactly.
1: You can't use that.
3: And I'm very concerned about this tug incident. What is that?
1: There's one part of this debacle that I've never heard of before. Anyway, yes, Chris, and I will give the number. If somebody knows somebody who was on the flight, 866-2-ELLIOT, 866-235-5468. Here it is. The United Airlines flight was initially delayed an hour due to a technical issue in the cockpit. Although the aircraft eventually began taxiing to the runway, thunderstorms prevented the flight from taking off. At that point, the flight returned to the gate 3 hours later to refuel.
3: You know, people fell asleep.
2: Yeah.
3: Thinking when they woke up, they were 3 hours into the flight.
1: Of course. Of course. Enough time. Here's the part I've never heard of. Enough time had passed that the in-flight meals had to be returned because they sat out too long.
2: Oh.
3: And that's a flight where everyone's getting a meal?
1: I think so. On the international ones, yeah, okay. I think you do. Mm. Yeah. Now, there is part of me that wants to go, scrap it. But also, I know this is a long flight.
2: You're hungry.
1: I know, by the way, I've already been sitting here for 4 hours.
3: Jeez.
1: Then the crew timed out.
2: Oh.
1: Because there
2: they
1: was
2: went
1: too
2: overtime.
1: Much. Yeah.
3: Yeah.
1: The problems didn't stop with the arrival of the replacement crew. Once the passengers were herded back on board, the new crew reported an issue with the door seal, which maintenance then had to inspect. With the skies finally clear and all the plane's issues addressed, the tug failed while pushing the plane back from the gate. A band snapped and struck the aircraft. As the plane was being inspected for damage, the new replacement crew, they timed out.
2: God.
3: Oh, my goodness.
1: United finally canceled the flight 12 hours after its scheduled departure. By the way, I don't know what happened with the new meals. Line one. Oh, and then that's when they said, so then they had to try to make arrangements to get them out the next day.
2: Uh-huh.
1: And for all of that, they got $175. And that's what I mean. $175 is a lot of money. But when you think about what that trip had to cost you and what 12 hours of sitting there pounding yourself gets you, it's not really a lot of money.
3: And were they all able to get out the next day?
1: I don't know if all of them did. They tried their best to accommodate. I'm sorry, who's this?
4: Hey, this is Joe.
1: Hey, Joe. How are you, sir?
4: Good. How are you?
1: Good. Were you on the flight?
4: Nope. I had three good friends that were on the flight and heard all about it, and everything you said is pretty much spot on.
1: Hey, so where were your three friends? Obviously, were going to Rome. What were they going for?
4: Vacation, basically. Okay. They go every year for an olive harvest.
2: Oh, they're fancy.
4: Sorry.
3: I'm sorry, Ellie has
4: fancy
3: in Italy.
4: Is right.
2: This is olive harvest. This isn't having olive oil.
1: Diane's right. If Coast Guard Kurt and Nelly came and we were like, hey, you want to go on an olive harvest? I'd be like, oh my God, I just broke my back. Like Doc says I can't fly.
4: It's all, yeah, they do the press. They help with the olives, then they do the pressing right then and there.
2: Oh, so they make their own.
1: Oh, it's like, what's her name? Remember Javier? Javier?
2: Gervier.
1: Yes, Ginza.
2: Ginza.
1: Yep.
3: Thank you, Diane. Much better.
1: So they ended up not being able to go. Did they get out the next day?
4: They did. Luggage was left evidently on the flight.
1: They didn't get their luggage.
4: Nope. Luggage was still on the flight for the next day.
2: Jesus.
4: So it was, I think, like a 5 o'clock flight on Friday, and then they, the next day was rescheduled for like 6 o'clock on Saturday.
2: Still wearing them same undies.
1: Oh, yeah, because you can't get your stuff.
2: No.
1: But they got $175.
2: That's right.
1: Hey, were your friends pissed?
4: Oh my God, the stories. Everything you were saying is spot on with evidently maybe the food was not refrigerated, so that probably went bad. And then the flight change, or the flight crew change, they timed out. And then, like you said, they were going to push back, and then something with the tug broke off. And
1: yeah, that tug incident.
4: Yep. And that was it.
1: And then that replacement crew timed out. Why?
4: Correct.
1: Yeah, I mean, I guess I get it. I was going to say, everybody's forced to work overtime. But, I mean, I get it. I get why they're not doing it.
4: Oh, insane. And these are frequent flyers. I mean, they fly often. And like you said, the tickets are not cheap. They do have calls in, so we'll see what they'll do.
1: Why? Just out of curiosity, why wouldn't they? I don't understand why they wouldn't take the luggage off the planes.
4: I think it was like 3 in the morning.
1: Okay.
4: And I'm not sure if they had the
2: crew
4: personnel to take it off, or they just figured they were going to use the plane for the next day.
1: Yeah, I know, but I'm sleeping between now and then. Did they put them up? Did they put them up?
4: They're local, so they Ubered back. And then I'm
1: staying at a hotel.
2: And a nice one.
1: Yeah. Yo, you're goddamn right I am. Absolutely, I'm staying at a nice place.
3: That's a great question, because, yes, they had the option to go
2: to get
3: back,
2: home.
3: But come on. Like, you have to give people lodging.
1: Yes! I thought you had to. Wasn't there a law that if you were on the plane X amount of time, mm-hmm. that they have to give you a full refund? I thought that was the law or the rule.
4: I have no idea about that. But
1: and also, remember, it's three. They've been on the plane for 12 hours. I don't care that. Listen, Dulles to Arlington is using the express lane, and it's 3 o'clock in the morning. It's 15 minutes. I still don't want to drive home. Put me in. Yeah. Is there a Ritz? You know what? I want to stay at the Salamander in Middleburg.
2: Okay.
1: That's where I would like to stay.
2: Middleburg. That makes sense.
3: Or did they assume, because it says shortly after 4 a.m. the flight was canceled. At that
1: 4 a.m.?
3: At that point, the airport's come to life.
1: No, it hasn't.
3: Yes, it has. That's when people are getting there for flights.
2: Yeah.
1: At 4 a.m., the airport's not alive.
3: It's starting to get there.
1: Okay, but I need to go to sleep.
3: It says if you accept the alternative flight, you can't get a full refund.
1: The hell I can't.
3: That's the law.
1: Wait, what do you mean?
3: If you accept.
2: Like the next day
1: flight?
3: Yes.
1: Mm. Well, who's going to say? Well, let's see. Oh, wait, do you get the full refund though?
3: No, you're not entitled to it.
1: No, if you do, if you don't accept it.
3: You are then entitled to it.
1: Then you're entitled, but they only offer you $1.75. What do you get? What do you get if you accept the flight? By the way, why is that the deal? You know what my flight should be? Free.
2: It should.
1: No, I'm being serious. It's not like I was delayed an hour. You cost me money
2: In Rome.
1: You cost me money in Rome. I had to sleep in my, and your friends, like you said, they're bougie. They slept in dirty underwear. Like, you don't have any of your stuff. If I wake up in the morning, so let's say they put me up, which I know they didn't send me to Middleburg. If they put me up, I don't have any of my stuff. So I don't have a toothbrush. I don't have hair stuff. I ain't got nothing. And I know they always say keep your medication on you, but I mm-hmm. never do.
2: You never do.
1: That sucks. Hey, how long are they over there for?
4: 10 days. 10 or 12 days.
1: Are they still texting you hot?
4: What was that, Elliot?
1: Are they still texting you, but they're still hot about the trip?
4: I heard about it on the ride when I gave them the ride to the airport, and I haven't heard anything since.
1: Oh, good for you. But, good for you.
4: Yeah, it's. I'm surprised. I haven't heard any news about it except through you. It's kind of cool that it's getting a little attention.
1: Absolutely. Mm-hmm. Absolutely.

0: They were offered $175. Was that the amount from the
1: store? That's the number for this one.
0: Then standard. My wife did some research and found out what to ask and how to ask for it. Now we got $1,175 apiece. I'm sorry. Was someone clapping?
2: I was clapping. Diane, they should.
0: You do the coupon corner. You started this morning talking about some new lawsuit you're a part of.
1: Wait a minute. So what did they say? Wait, how were they sitting for 13 hours? I got to be honest. If the airline told me it's going to be 13 hours, like when they came back when the food spoiled and it had been 4 hours, can you say, you know what? Like, that's 4 hours. That is 4 hours. Send me tomorrow. Can you make that request?
0: And then you give up the money claim?
1: No, I still want the money claim, but it's 4 hours is a long time.
0: But what's interesting about this one is it sounds like they took alternative travel, but still got that $1,000 each.
1: Because they knew what to say and how to say it.
0: But what you're reading here is how you're not.
1: Please give me my effing money.
0: You're not entitled to the full refund if you accept the travel. So what little loophole did they find in their research?
1: Or is the $1,000 still just a portion of the travel? Like, I don't know where these people were going.
0: Oh, fair.
1: So if it was like a $4,000 trip and they got $1,000.
0: They're flying from Amsterdam.
1: Yeah, so if you're still, the airline's still taking $3,000 of your money.
0: Diane, can you imagine, Kristen too, Elliot with a 12 or 13 hour delay?
1: No, you can't.
0: And I'm just talking about sitting in the airport.
1: Oh, not even on the plane?
0: Not on the tarmac, not in the seat.
1: You'd be better off on the plane, honestly.
0: Really?
1: Yeah, because I'm...
2: At least you can roam in the airport.
1: No, but I'm also... For 12 hours?
2: Yeah.
1: I'm smart enough to not make horrific threats on the plane.
2: Okay. You'll do threats in the terminal?
1: Absolutely. Like in the airport, I could say in the airport, I swear to God, I'm going to kill somebody. Like what's my go-to here? I hope somebody bombs the building. I can't say that on the plane.
2: Yeah.
1: So I'm smart enough.
0: Kristen, you were pointing to your mouth. Were you thinking he would run his mouth?
2: Eat.
1: Oh, I can't. Hey, but are y'all going to throw out the meals? Well, that's the other thing. Like when they said it was 3 hours that they're just sitting there, but then the meals are bad. Give the people the meals at the 2 hour mark.
2: I'm fine with room temp.
1: Absolutely. It's just lettuce. Who cares? No. You know what I mean? Like give them the freaking food. Do something, airlines.
0: My goodness. Crazy.
1: Now, I don't want to be on the plane because you can't get up. Can you get up and move? Oh, but then you're annoyed.
2: What, just walking the aisle?
1: Diane, I have ADA. I can't sit for 12 hours. Can they use the bathroom during those 12 hours?
0: You know something's bound to go wrong with a toilet on an airplane being used with that sort of frequency.
1: I mean, it's the only get up you can do. I did crush a beer and some chips before we got on the plane.
0: But that's what I'm saying.
1: I got the beer S's.
0: People are probably using that bathroom more than they would in flight.
1: Absolutely.
0: Because they just want to get out of
1: their
0: seat.
1: You just
0: want
1: to get up and move. Right. God, what does that plane smell like? Well, I know exactly what it smells like.
0: And now I'm thinking of that plane. Remember when you saw the stain making its
1: Ew.
0: Way?
1: Running down the aisle. It's great. Hi, Elliot, in the morning.
3: Good morning.
1: Hey, who's this?
3: This is David.
1: Yes, David. What can I do for you?
3: We were not on that flight to Rome, but we had a similar experience earlier in the summer trying to get to Oregon.
1: Right.
3: 5 o'clock flight. They deplaned us, replaned us, weather-related technical issues. Finally, it was 3 a.m. and they still hadn't canceled the flight. So they deplaned us and said, okay, we're all trying to book our flights for the next day, but we can't because they haven't canceled the flight yet.
1: So at 3 o'clock in the morning, which is 10 hours later.

0: You can't even rebook because the airline hadn't officially canceled that flight, making it okay for you to rebook.
1: Yes, sir.
0: So when did you end up? Go ahead.
1: So now add on top of that, I've got a 3- and a 7-year-old with me.
2: Oh no.
3: Dear God.
1: So we can't, just like these folks last night, we can't get our luggage. So how am I supposed to get my 3-year-old back to DC?
0: So what did you end up doing?
1: We booked a hotel near the airport.
0: But you still don't have your stuff.
1: Correct.
0: What did the airlines give you? Did they eventually cancel the flight?
1: They eventually canceled the flight. We flew out the next day, although most people had to wait even another day.
0: Right. That happens a lot.
1: Yep. And so we got out the next day. And you listening to this reminded me that I have to go see if I can get a travel voucher for it.
0: What did they give you?
1: Not a thing.
2: Oh, God.
0: Nothing?
1: Nothing.
0: Why did they? And you had to pay for the hotel?
1: Yeah.
0: Oh, dude. What airline?
1: United.
0: Are you serious?
1: Yep.
0: And so when they told everybody, sorry, we're not getting out of here tonight, nobody offered to do a goddamn thing to help you guys?
1: No, it was 3 a.m. The gate agents were, you know, they couldn't do anything. They're trying to help people get rebooked. But, you know, finally, so they deplaned us before they canceled the flight. So we were all waiting around.
0: Right.
1: And finally, they canceled the flight. Everybody's already lined up. The gate agents are trying to help. Everybody's scrambling on their phones. And for us, we were like, we just want to get our kids to bed.
0: Oh, my God. I can't even imagine.
1: We were livid.
0: Oh, yeah. No, I don't even know what I would do. I have no idea what I would do. And it's funny, like, I can just keep thinking of it as, like, I could not sit there for that long. But I don't have, I'm not tugging along a 3- and 7-year-old.
1: Well, and to answer your earlier question, you can get up, you can use the restroom. It to Tyler's point, it is disgusting. and so, you know, it's a long day.
0: Is it disgusting like smell or is it disgusting like messy?
1: For us, it was messy because, you know, my 3-year-old needs to use the restroom. And that's, I mean, have you ever tried to contain a 3-year-old?
0: Yeah, no, I hear you. God damn. All right. Very good. Thank you. How does United not take care of them? Everybody.
2: Yeah.
4: It sounds like they're a dime a dozen.
0: But what are you supposed to do? Like, where's Neil Greenberg? What would he say?
4: Oh, Peter?
2: Peter.
0: Yeah.
4: Or Neil Augenstein.
0: No. Oh, yeah.
2: He's looking for his cat.
0: No, that's how he addresses the food.
2: Mike.
4: Or this is how he gets everyone to choose him and elect him as leader when he's looking for something to amplify his voice at the gate.
5: Mike.
0: No. Who am I looking for?
4: Peter Greenberg.
0: Peter Greenberg. Yeah. Yeah, what would he say?
4: There's no way, unless it is just somehow they're within the law to do this.
0: Well, they have to be, or else they wouldn't do it.
4: Because Peter Greenberg would be the ultimate passenger advocate.
0: Yes, but that's what I mean. Like, even for that guy, 2 kids, a 3-year-old, a 7-year-old, it's been 10 hours, it's 3 o'clock in the morning, and he's right. Sometimes, like, when you get knocked off of a flight, like, if a flight gets canceled, you get that automatic message from the airline.
2: Yeah.
0: Your next flight could be... No, sometimes it's not tomorrow. You could be expected to go on Monday, and they go, we rebooked you. Oh. As a courtesy, we've rebooked you. You leave Wednesday.
2: Mm-hmm.
0: I can't leave Wednesday.
2: Half your vacation's gone.
4: He does say here, avoid waiting in airport lines because it's just, you know, first one up is first one on in terms of reservations and travel plans. To call.
0: What is it? FIO? What is that called? First? Huh? No, never mind. Go ahead.
4: But call the airline directly.
0: Oh, hi. 3 a.m. United, please.
4: Instead of your standing.
0: Yeah,
4: being
0: standing
4: dictated
0: in line.
4: By where you're standing.
0: Thank you, Darla. Yeah, no, you got a call. You know where you call from?
2: Where?
0: Ritz-Carlton.
2: Oh.
0: I would make them pay. But that was, what did he say? Oh, it was during the summer. Where am I going? Line three. Hi, Elliot, in the morning.
3: Hi, is this me?
0: Yeah, hi, who's this?
3: This is Jamie.
0: Yes, Jamie, what can I do for you?
3: So I flew from Frankfurt to Dulles, got to Dulles, got on the plane, and there was a problem with the backing up mechanism.
0: Wait,
3: so
0: hold on 1 second. You flew from Frankfurt to Dulles?
3: Yes, United.
0: Right.
3: And so there was a problem backing out the plane. So they knew it was going to be several hours. So they gave us the option to either stay on the plane or get off. So I got off.
0: See ya.
3: And then the weather had an issue, and then the crew timed out. So if we wanted to leave the hotel, they would give us, I mean, if you wanted to leave the airport, they would give you a hotel, but it was a sketchy motel. But they also gave you the Uber and the food, but you had to take your luggage with you, and you had to come back the next morning with your luggage. But they did pay for everything, even though it was their fault. But I sat in Dulles for 12 hours just to get to Richmond.
0: Mm. Okay, that makes sense. I was like, where, like, if you're flying from right, there yeah. to D.C., just get off. But so
3: wait. Yeah, no, I was flying to Richmond.
0: Why didn't you just rent a car?
3: Because at this point, it was 2 a.m.
0: Oh, gates closed.
3: Because
0: oh, but no.
3: It was supposed to,
0: who's got the fix? Who's got the fix?
4: Talked to him around this time yesterday.
0: Andrew Frieden. Take an Uber. Right. It cost him like $8.
4: Well,
0: it was more than
4: now.
0: That. But it was
4: but less
0: shocking.
4: Than you would think.
0: It was shocking how cheap that was.
3: Yeah, so I sat there for 8 hours before they canceled it.
0: Oh, my God. Oh, and you couldn't get your luggage until they canceled the flight.
3: Yep.
0: Oh. How is it? So if they, hey, thank you, ma'am. How is it that, so it like when, you know, like sometimes like if you, like let's say you check a bag, right?
4: Mm-hmm.
0: You check a bag and then you're sitting there and then they go, oh, we need a couple of people. We need some volunteers. We'll pay you just round numbers. We'll pay $100, mm-hmm. right? If somebody goes, I'm good. How did they get your bag? They can get your bag off the plane then, but not when you get there because the flight's not canceled.
4: That is something I don't think about when they make that offer.
0: How did they get you? Or is it like, well, bye bag. See you later.
4: Yeah, is there no guarantee for that?
0: I have no idea.
4: Let's see what Peter Greenberg has to say.
0: I have never volunteered.
4: We've talked no. about what money we would do for that.
0: $10,000, I'm in.
4: You generally get your checked luggage back.
0: Generally,
2: yeah.
0: unfortunately, on this flight, the answer is negative.
4: Mm-hmm.
0: Line four. Hi, Elliot, in the morning.
5: Hey, is this me?
0: Yeah, hi, who's this?
5: This is Willow.
0: Willow? Ooh, I like that name.
5: You say that every time I call.
0: Oh, well, at least you know
2: still
0: I'm being honest.
2: It. Yeah.
0: Yeah. It'd be nicer if I actually remembered you. Anyway, yes.
5: Well, you know what? Beggars can't be choosy. So I was on a Thanksgiving flight scheduled to leave D.C. at like 7 p.m. last year, and we got the automated response on our phone saying, as a courtesy, we rebooked you, your flight's been canceled, except we were traveling with another party and had already planned some private tours around London, et cetera. So I immediately called. This was on Virgin Air. I immediately called and said, that's not acceptable. We've got people that we're meeting, and this was noon, and we were leaving at 7. So he said, hold on. He booked me on a 4 o'clock flight on Lufthansa, although now we've got to pull our kids out of school, get everything going. Not only did they upgrade our seats, Virgin gave us a full refund on our flight.
2: Wow.
0: So you got they upgraded you on Lufthansa.
5: Yep.
0: And you got a full refund from Virgin?
5: From Virgin, yeah.
0: Beautiful. Yeah, that's great. Now you feel like
5: yeah,
0: you got something.
5: Just a lucky day.
0: Yeah, these poor schlubs are getting $1.75.
5: Well, and maybe they'll get better luck next time. I don't know. Anyway, that's it. Thanks a lot.
0: Appreciate mm-hmm. it. Thank you.
4: From Jason, my buddy was on that flight.
0: The one, this past one.
4: The initial one on Friday that was supposed to go to Rome. Basically had messaged Jason the whole story that we went over.
0: Did he tell him they had a tug incident?
4: But the last line says, Here I sit, broken hearted, came to fly and haven't started.
0: God, it's amazing how many people know people that were on that plane.
6: I know.
0: Man, would I be angry.
4: You would drive. Right to Rome.
6: We're driving to Rome.
0: Think about it, though.
6: Okay.
0: If that would have been, if we would have had to sit in Denver for 12 hours, we'd have been halfway home.
4: Mm-hmm. Remember this when
0: can you drive
4: we
0: to
4: go a, to Germany.
0: Can you drive to a different airport?
4: I feel like Peter on his website talked about if you can't get out when you want with the airline you were originally booked on, check with partner airlines.
6: Yeah.
4: And that may be a different place to leave from.
0: How do you know what? I don't know what the partner airlines are.
4: Aren't those the alliances?
0: Yeah, but I don't know who's a part of that. Who's partners with United?
4: Well, get your phone out.
0: I can't. It ran out of battery. I've been sitting here for 12 goddamn hours.
6: And yeah, you know those plugs aren't working.
0: You know what else probably ain't working? The air.
6: No.
0: And I'm watching you throw food out. God, I'd lose my mind.
4: Yeah, they're part of the Star Alliance.
0: Okay, you say that like everybody. Oh, yes, yeah, certainly.
6: Oh, the Star Alliance.
0: The Star Alliance Airlines. That's United and, well, all the other members of the Star Alliance.
4: They've even got non-alliance partners as well, including Fly Dubai.
0: Oh, awesome.
6: Oh, yeah.
0: Hey, all of a sudden, my flight wasn't so bad.
6: Now with fewer stabbings.
0: All right, give me a quick break. It's Elliot in the morning.
7: From yellow to orange to red.
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7: It's fall, y'all. 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Or leaves. 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
11: From the inner loop of the Beltway, pretty slow from Camajon Parkway up to the construction in the left lane after River Road before the 270 spur. On Maryland 200, the ICC eastbound construction blocks the right lane after Lay Hill Road before you get to New Hampshire Avenue. That's your traffic up to the minute.
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0: Anytime.
1: It's Elliot in the morning. We are not to dirt yet, but we'll be there soon. If I said to you, is there a movie you've seen more than once? The answer would be yes.
2: Right.
1: Of course. Of course. That's too easy. Everybody has seen at least one movie more than once. Right? That's a fair answer, statement. If I said, is there anybody listening who owns a VHS or a DVD? I think that, I can't say most people. I don't even think it would be a majority of people.
2: Well, didn't you get rid of all your DVDs?
1: Yeah, I don't have any. I don't have any.
2: You didn't hold on to any?
1: No.
2: Even like VHS?
1: Wait, that like a... I'm sure I have a VHS of like something that we did.
2: Yeah, not home videos.
1: Oh, no. Then I don't own any. I didn't keep any of those.
3: I still have some. I just haven't like culled them yet.
1: What are you doing with them?
3: They're sitting in a cabinet.
1: Right.
3: Yeah.
1: Get rid of them.
3: I will eventually.
1: No. But I mean, like why even hold on to them to this point?
2: Because we've talked about it. You just because there's access to it now via on-demand and streaming services doesn't mean that's going to be there forever.
1: Yeah. No, yeah. It could be like who did we talk about famously?
2: Sony did that.
1: Yeah, that's right. But that's okay. You haven't watched it in 15 years.
2: But
1: you don't need
2: TV shows also just like decide we're pulling our show from these services.
1: Right. That's okay.
2: What if you want to watch it? That's why you people have box sets.
1: Yeah, I know. But then you'll get over it.
2: You get it again.
3: And you've got to buy it again.
1: No. But like if you had like what's a good box set? What's a good box set?
3: The Wire.
1: Okay. So let's say The Wire.
3: No, or Breaking Bad or The Sopranos.
1: Okay, you can name all of them.
3: Okay.
1: And I get rid of them.
3: Thinking of all the ones I have.
1: Right, okay. And then all of a sudden, you got rid of it because you could stream The Wire somewhere, mm-hmm. Okay? And then they come out and they go, well, you can't stream The Wire anymore. Your life's ruined because now you can't watch The Wire?
3: What if you're in the middle of the sixth season or something?
1: You've already seen it. It doesn't matter. It doesn't matter.
2: This is for The Sopranos specifically. It is one of the best complete television box sets to own because prestige HBO dramas frequently shuffle between streaming platforms or face licensing edits.
1: Okay. But my point is, and so you'll never see The Sopranos again? Okay.
2: Yeah, it's hard to tell that to someone who's... considers it to be their favorite show.
1: Yeah, but how many times do you have to go back and watch it? You've already watched it.
2: It's just because you don't have the time. There are plenty of people who make time for something that they're passionate about.
3: Or who just have it on as background.
2: Like, what was Diane watching on the plane? I noticed on the way to and from Denver, didn't you already watch The Pit?
3: Mm-hmm.
2: Yeah, so she was re-watching The Pit.
3: Yeah.
1: Oh my God! Why? It's so recent.
3: Why not?
1: Well, you know what? That's a good great show. Answer. Great argument.
3: It's a good show. Because I haven't delved into stuff that I have on the DVR
1: yet. To see if
3: yet.
1: It matches like when you're in law, like when you were in medical school?
3: No, that's completely unrelated.
1: Why are you watching The Pit again?
3: Because I wanted to and because I know what happens and I can like go back and forth between reading something and watching the show.
2: She was
3: I can
2: reading
3: multitask.
2: A lot too.
1: Then just turn it off.
3: Don't tell me how to fly.
1: Okay, but that you're streaming.
3: Right. Well, I downloaded it, yeah.
1: Okay, you know what I mean.
3: Okay.
2: Can you buy The Pit as a box set?
3: Not yet, no. I would imagine.
2: For season one?
3: I don't know.
1: There is nothing. There is nothing new out that you could buy on any other way, on DVD or Blu-ray. There's no show within the last 5 years.
2: Show? So you're not, movies you're not counting?
1: Yeah, there's no, like, The Pit. What was big 5 years ago? 4 years ago?
2: Well, 5 years ago, Tiger King.
1: Bingo. That was the biggest. Laugh all you want. It was the biggest show ever during COVID. You can't go buy that on DVD.
3: No.
1: No.
2: Can you buy, like, Ted Lasso on DVD?
1: No, it's streaming.
2: I know it is, but can you buy it?
1: No, I'm going to tell you can't.
3: Sure?
1: No. And you never will be able to.
2: And of course, I mean like Blu-ray also. I'm not just
1: saying. Yeah, no. Like, to go own a physical copy, you cannot.
2: It is available.
3: All three seasons.
1: Is it really?
3: Yes.
1: Who's buying that?
3: In this box set.
1: Who's buying that?
3: A Ted Lasso fan.
1: I'm a Ted Lasso fan. I didn't even know you could buy it.
2: But to keep watching it, you have to keep subscribing.
3: Because you are a fan of the show.
1: I also don't go back and watch a lot of series.
3: You are so judgy how people spend their money. Why do you have so many hockey sticks?
1: Because you can play hockey with them.
3: Okay, well, I'm going to watch these DVDs.
1: By the way, I'm very excited. No, you're not. I'm very excited. On Saturday, because I missed a couple of games for the new season, but I start playing on Saturday, but I got a new stick. From the, was it NYK... KYN.
3: The woman that called?
1: Yeah, the woman from here. Oh, what is the name of it? Is it NYK? Hey,
2: let's get the plug right.
1: Yeah. What is it?
2: Is it Maryland based?
1: Yes. NYX. NYX hockey. A new stick. I got to tape it this weekend.
2: How's it feel in your hands right now?
1: Well, I'm not holding it.
2: It says the smart play for serious players.
1: I will say this. I told her when I got it in the when I got it in the mail, it does feel good. Feels really good. I got the Guardian.
2: Protect the lead.
1: Thank you. Thank you. Anyway, what was I saying?
2: You'll have to show us a photo of it.
3: Right. Who's going to buy Ted Lasso?
1: No. Oh, thank you. Thank you. Okay. So let's say, let's take away a TV show because that's multiple DVDs. Do you have a movie on DVD?
3: Yeah.
1: Are you guessing or are you going to tell me what it is? What movie do you have?
3: The first one that came to mind is Better Off Dead.
1: How many copies of Better Off Dead do you have?
3: Just one.
1: Just one.
3: Mm-hmm.
1: Would you consider getting two?
3: No.
2: Because of like DVD rot?
1: DVD rot, one breaks.
3: No.
1: No. So it's stupid to only have one copy of something, but two, no.
3: No, it's not stupid to have one copy of something.
1: So is there anybody who has two copies of the same thing?
2: Absolutely.
3: Yeah.
1: No, why?
2: We just outlined the reasons. Mm-hmm.
1: So I really like individual, can we pick one movie that not Diane's horrible movie? One movie.
2: Why doesn't that count? It's a film.
1: I know, but because number one, I also don't remember what she just said.
3: Better Off Dead.
1: Better Off Dead. Okay. So you're such a Better Off Dead fan that you have two copies of it, three copies of it, four copies of it.
2: Okay, we said two.
3: Yeah.
2: I don't know if someone would have three or four.
1: I could see someone having three or four if it was like, if everybody knew Diane liked Better Off Dead and we all got it for her for Christmas.
2: As a joke.
1: Right. No, not as a joke. You knew it. I knew it. Kristen knew it.
3: Sell the other ones. I wouldn't keep them.
1: Awesome. Thanks. I'm glad you like my present. I hope you sold Tyler and Kristen's.
2: Maybe you would have one if this sounds lazy, but if you have a DVD player or a Blu-ray in a den, but then also in the basement, you have one on.
3: Oh, I have one on each floor.
2: Yeah.
1: Oh. I can't carry this all the way downstairs.
3: Oh, my God. It'll take so long.
1: This DVD is heavy.
2: didn't I tell you about my parents' remote control setup?
1: No.
2: They bought a second remote so they could have one on both sides of the couch.
1: Are you serious?
2: 100%.
1: Currently?
2: Currently. Not like for the future. When
3: so like on the left side and on the right side?
1: Yes. So your stepdad's here and your mom's here. How long is the couch?
2: It's like a three-seater.
3: Three-seater.
2: Okay. Maybe three and a half.
3: Okay.
1: So at no point, let's just say Bob sits on the left side of the couch.
2: Mm-hmm.
1: And I'm assuming that his remote is on the left side of the couch.
2: It's not like his and hers. It's more like left and rights.
3: Okay.
1: Right, okay. But at no point did Bob go, if I set it down on the right, my lady could reach it.
3: That could take me seconds
1: and
3: to do that.
1: Here. Okay. All right.
2: No, they bought a duplicate remote.
1: That's ridiculous.
2: So I asked
3: you
2: again.
3: Do they fight with them?
2: No. Diane, okay. They're adults.
3: Well,
2: I asked you
1: again.
2: Yeah,
1: that sounds real adult.
2: The two-floor theory.
1: Will your mom change it while your dad's watching something?
2: No, that's what I'm saying. Diane just asked.
1: Oh no! I thought you meant fight with them, like fight with them.
3: No, I want Channel 4. No, I want Channel 5.
2: No, she will change it when he falls asleep.
3: Okay.
1: Does he fall asleep with it in his hand?
2: No, it's just to his left.
1: I'm not getting up and walking all the way over there.
3: Oh. Why would I? I've got my own.
2: So back to
1: anyway. So yes, would somebody have a DVD upstairs and downstairs? No.
2: What about in the car if you have a player in the back of the headrest?
1: That's a good one. That's a good one. I didn't think
2: you're gonna bring it inside every time.
1: That's fair. So yeah, you may have two.
2: So I still think two, and I three? Guess the idea of people buying it and Diane not returning it, that's possible.
1: Four.
2: But she wasn't amassing the collection on her own.
1: True.
2: Yeah.
1: Four.
2: No, I don't. Well, you're going up.
1: Yeah.
2: No, I said
1: we've gotten to three.
2: No, I said three. Eh. Two, I could say.
1: Four.
3: Doubtful.
2: Is it in packaging in like a special collector's box?
3: No. So it's not like, you've got display items too?
1: Sweet apartment.
3: Plenty of people used to do that with... back in the day with like DVD cases or VHS cases.
1: They would display them around their house?
3: Yeah.
1: No.
3: If you had like the little
1: because
3: tchotchke
1: you left
3: toys,
1: them out or they stacked
3: tchotchke
1: up.
3: Toys that are like characters. I mean, think of all the Marvel stuff.
1: Even those are figurines and stuff.
3: That's what I'm saying. Like you put that up with your copy of the DVD.
1: Nobody's doing that. Even Danny laughs at that.
2: Yeah, so plenty of people are mentioning if there's an anniversary release that comes with more scenes or commentary.
1: Director's cut!
3: Yes.
2: That's where you have at least two.
1: Okay.
2: Perhaps.
1: What about three?
2: I don't see anyone who says they have three.
1: Four? Mm. Where am I going, Kristen? Line three? Hi, Elliot. In the morning.
0: Morning, class.
1: Hey, who's this?
0: This is Flynn from Richmond.
1: Yes, sir. Do you have multiple copies of a DVD?
0: I have three different copies of Evil Dead 2.
1: Oh, wow. No kidding. Why?
0: The first was the original DVD version that came out, bare bones, nothing on it. The second one I have is the box 10 set that had a new director's commentary and some extra features. The third one was when they released it in the packaging that looks like the Kandarian Book of the Dead that was in the movie.
1: Hey, what, and why do you, when's the last time you watched them?
0: Probably a month ago.
1: Are you serious?
0: Evil Dead 2 is a great movie, and there's always people that haven't seen it that I get to introduce it to.
1: Wow. Okay. Why not get a fourth version?
0: They haven't made a fourth version with anything new on it yet. If they do, I absolutely will buy it.
1: What if one of them breaks?
0: I've got two more.
1: Good point.
3: Sucker.
0: I'm already backed up, brother. I'm already backed up double.
1: All right. Very good. Hey, by the way, Tyler just pulled up the Evil Dead, the Book of the Dead.
0: Yes.
1: Sweet.
0: Yeah, that's a pretty cool. That I had to have that, man.
1: Right.
0: There's nothing new on that at all. That's the same thing as in the box set. But I was like, oh, my God, that packaging is amazing.
1: Yeah. No, I see that. Was it worth $100?
0: No, I got it when it first came out. It was only $24.99.
1: Oh, wow. It's up to $100 if you want to sell it.
2: Collector's item.
1: Don't do that.
0: All right. No, never. Never. Never, ever.
1: All right. Very good. Thank you, sir. Hi, Elliot. In the morning.
4: Good morning, class.
1: Yes. Hi. Who is this?
4: This is Brandon from Frederick.
1: What do you got and how many?
4: There is zero need for it, but I have four copies of Joe Dirt.
1: Now we're talking. Why do you have the four copies?
4: So over the years, when DVDs kind of phased out, we just ended up tossing them in the old CD binders like you'd have in your car.
1: Right.
4: And we do a lot of camping and somehow just managed to hang on to the four copies. Once I discovered I had four, I just couldn't throw them away.
1: That's good. See, I like that. I like that. But you don't have the boxing or anything. You just have the DVDs.
4: Just the DVDs. Some of them are so bad, like halfway through, you got to stop and switch DVD just to continue the movie.
1: That's okay. That's all right. All right, excellent. That's four. I got four. Who's going to give me five?
2: You're an auctioneer suddenly.
1: I got four. Who's going to give me five?
2: I can't believe we got to four.
1: Four didn't shock me.
2: You were the one that don't...
5: doesn't understand why people have any DVDs. Yeah.
1: Well, that is true.
5: So four doesn't shock you? It makes no sense.
1: If somebody's going to argue they have two or three, why wouldn't somebody have four?
5: Because it's entering into insane territory.
1: You know, like, I have a better chance of finding five than somebody with three remotes for the same TV.
5: I don't know someone who has three remotes.
1: Do you know someone who has two?
5: Maybe.
1: Where am I going? Line six? Hi, Elliot in the morning.
6: What's up, Elliot?
1: Hey, what's going on, dude?
6: I guess I'm the insane one, because I have upwards of eight of each of VHS and DVDs. Yeah, and I have my house all displayed in VHS and DVD.
3: Told you.
6: I'm a collector, though. They're not really worth too much now, but... And I have...
1: By the way, they're never going to be worth anything. They're never going to be worth anything.
6: I know. It's all good. Some of them are. The horror ones are.
1: What do you have eight copies of?
6: Apocalypse Now. Top Gun, probably. Rambos.
1: Anything
6: from the 80s and 90s, I could send you all pics.
1: Eight of each of those?
6: I have 30 boxes throughout that are just full of DVDs and VHS.
1: Are you a hoarder?
6: And then I have stuff that's just... Well, everything is clean and organized, and there's, you know, it's not like hoarder status, but I guess I am, because I collect vinyl records as well, and memorabilia and all that, so it's, but everything's organized. I know where it's at. I can get to it immediately. It's all organized.
1: Is there a movie you can think of that you know you have the most copies of?
6: Yeah, it's probably Apocalypse Now.
1: And you're guessing that's maybe nine?
6: At least. I know I have some that's over probably 10. Mm. At least, I guarantee you, with DVDs, people give them to me all the time, and I just don't say no. It ain't like I really buy them.
1: So somebody will go, hey.
6: I would never buy that much of the same copy, to be honest.
1: No, but
6: when people give it to me.
1: Yeah, then I can't, you know, I can't get rid of the ones I spend money on. I could never throw out. Hey, what is the, yeah, I got to see a picture. If I saw a picture of your house, I'd be like, oh my God.
3: I think he's got everything organized. I believe him.
6: Oh yeah. Yeah. My friends were just at the house the other day and they complimented me on it. Yeah. They were like, it's all organized and rah, rah, rah. And,
3: did you hear that? Yeah, friends.
6: It's pretty cool. Right. A lot of people like it.
1: What does your wife think?
6: Nostalgia. I was born in 76, so a lot of people that are same age as me of 50, they get a kick out of looking at all the 80s movies we grew up on.
1: Right.
6: You know, it's pretty cool, actually. I mean, if you're into that type of stuff.
1: What would be too many of...
6: I never was into it before.
1: What would be too many of one movie?
6: There's no number, really. I have 10 of the Hateful Eight soundtracks on vinyl. So, Ennio Morricone is one of my favorite music conductors. So, there's no magic number for me.
1: If you knew somebody that had 1,200 copies of Wedding Crashers, would you think that's too many?
6: Yeah, I'll give you that one. That's a lot.
1: Well, don't go looking for that woman in Minneapolis.
3: What?
6: I probably have six copies of Wedding Crash.
3: Oh,
1: okay. Yeah.
5: This is you, sir.
1: Hey, send those pictures to Diane, please.
6: I definitely will, brother.
1: All right, man. Appreciate it. Thank you, sir.
6: All right, have a great day, guys.
1: Later. 1,200 copies of Wedding Crash.
3: Why?
5: Yeah, for what reason?
1: So it started, this is in Minneapolis. Over the course of 4 years, she has acquired 1,200 copies of Wedding Crashers on DVD. I'm ashamed of myself, but probably 800, 900. Oh, here we go. It started in 2021. She was browsing in a pawn shop in Fargo, North Dakota, where she was living at the time. They had 25 copies of Wedding Crashers available for 25 cents a piece. So I came home with a pretty good joke for $6.25.
3: There you go.
1: And it all grew from there. When everybody was dumping their DVDs for streaming, she kept coming across copies of Wedding Crashers wherever she looked. And if 25 Wedding Crashers DVDs was funny, surely 100 would be funnier. And then it turned into 200. And then it turned into 300 until she got to 1,200.
5: Is her mansion nice?
1: She would then look for stores and look online for cheap copies, never trying to spend more than $4 per copy.
5: Ooh, that's pretty pricey.
1: I wouldn't spend $4 for any DVD. Mm-hmm. Eventually, word started to spread. Stores throughout the U.S. would hit her up online and be like, hey, I have 3 stores. We have 120 copies. You want them? So in the course of 5-6 years, she got up to 1,200 copies.
5: And counting, or is she
1: stopping? Hit the 1,000 mark last year. When she did, she rented a theater to show the film. People came from all over to go watch the movie with her.
5: She's like a Jenner.
1: Despite owning 1,200 copies of Wedding Crashers, she had never actually seen the movie before they rented out the theater that night.
5: What?
3: Oh, my God.
1: Remember, it started as a joke. Mm-hmm. Because she saw them.
5: I thought she
1: never
5: had
1: watched
5: seen
1: them.
5: The film.
1: Never watched them.
5: Okay, that makes the story even stranger. Did she like it?
1: Yeah. Yeah, actually, she did. She gave it 3.2 stars out of 5.
5: Ooh, that's not great.
3: No.
1: It would have been higher if not for the, quote, super uncomfortable scene in which Vaughn's character has a bad night while tied to a bed. Great movie. She said, now that I got to 1,200, though, I'm done.
5: So now she's trying to unload them, or she's keeping them?
1: No, she's getting rid of them.
5: How?
1: Free little libraries.
3: Oh, my God.
5: That's kind of funny.
1: So now she's going around all the free little libraries and leaving like 4 here, 5 there.
5: Oh, she's leaving like bunches of them.
1: Yeah. And then when those are gone, she goes back and puts like 4 more, 5 more. She just keeps loading them up. 1,200 copies. All of a sudden, her story doesn't sound as bad as the guy's story.
3: Oh, come on.
1: Diane, he's got photos. Yeah, I know. He says it's neat. Am I going to see it?
5: A lot's riding on this gallery.
3: I know.
5: Oh, you know, I see a picture here of one of the little free libraries.
1: Oh, yeah. It's pretty.
5: There's probably 40 copies of Wedding Crashers
1: for
5: in
1: there. It's for the shoot. It's for the photo shoot.
5: Okay.
3: Oh, okay.
1: By the way, even if she put 40 in there, I still have 11,960.
5: I feel like if Elliot walked by a little free library, he would just continue on. But if you noticed a DVD, even if you don't have, well, I guess you have a video game console, but even if you don't have a traditional like player,
1: right?
5: You would peek in
3: just to see what it is.
5: It would interest you to see.
1: I would look and see what it was.
3: Mm-hmm.
5: Yeah, versus just books.
1: Oh, I don't even look at those.
5: No offense, Brad.
1: Where am I going? Line 1. Hi, Elliot in the morning. Hello?
7: Hello?
1: Yeah, hi. Who's this?
7: This is me?
1: Yes.
7: Hey, this is Steve in Bethany Beach. How you doing?
1: Hey, I'm doing
7: you're,
1: great.
7: You were auctioning for someone who has 5 copies of a DVD. Me and my wife, we had 5 copies of the movie Cars because our son and our daughter were huge Cars fans when they were growing up, and we had to have a copy in every car that we drove around in, one at Grandma's house, one at our house, one upstairs in the loft. So we had 5-6 copies of Cars.
1: And where are they now?
7: Now I still have, I think we have like 3 copies of them now. We actually like burned one of them up and like lived in the car for many years. I guess the heat and being played so much, just like it stopped working one day.
1: Right.
7: I still have all of our Blu-rays, and we still have our DVDs. Like, we never dumped them all.
1: Oh,
7: we got
1: God.
7: Rid of our CDs, but we kept all of our movies and stuff like that.
1: I get rid of everything.
7: I still have, like, I have a loft room with a rec room that I have, like, two TVs on, and we do movies and games and stuff up there. My kids bring their friends over, so we just watched Cars, like, 2 months ago. I was, like, downstairs, and I heard the movie come on. I'm like, who's watching this movie again?
1: Wow. Wow. All right, very good. Yeah. Very good. Thank you, sir. Just throw it out.
3: I mean, at least donate it.
1: Yeah, but that's what I mean. Yeah. I mean, that is throwing it out.
3: No, it's not.
1: No, like, I'm sure when we got rid of all of ours, I'm sure we gave them somewhere.
3: Yeah. I think Goodwill can make a little money.
1: Well, I make a little money.
5: Remember, because
3: You write it off.
5: But yep. Because of Joe.
3: That collection was worth thousands.
1: $500,000 worth of DVDs.
5: You got to think of a different place to give stuff away.
1: Wait, because of who?
5: Joan. Remember, they wouldn't let her have bathroom time.
1: That's right.
5: I bet she has copies of Bohemian Rhapsody.
1: Line trois. Hi, Elliot, in the morning.
8: Hey, Elliot, how you doing?
1: Hey, good. Who's this?
8: This is John.
1: Yes, John. What can I do for you?
8: I've got like seven different variations of Star Wars episode 4, 5, and 6 from VHS to Blu-ray.
1: Right, and that's important. Sorry.
5: See, I bet that, though, when you have all the different formats,
1: right,
5: that's probably more popular.
3: Yeah.
1: Okay, but you don't need all of the formats at this point.
5: You've upgraded as you've gone along and everything else, especially when you're talking Star Wars, it feels like it's a collection.
8: Needs a loose term.
1: Yeah, thank you. And that's where, yeah, but I mean, listen, that's fine. Like, who am I? To each their own.
5: From Instagram. Elliot, tomorrow do books. I have 5 copies of the same book. It's that interesting.
1: No, it's not. No, it's not.
3: It's the exact
1: same book.
5: She does not say.
1: It's no. The exact same book.
5: Disappointing part of that message.
1: So wait, they have 5 copies of the same book.
5: Yes.
1: I have never, can I say that? No, I can't. I can only think of one book that I've even read more than once.
5: Yeah.
1: Why would you need 5 copies of the same book?
5: So
1: it's the book may be interesting.
5: I'm imagining one is going to be hardcover, one's going to be paperback. So there's 2 immediately. One may be in the bathroom at all times.
1: Oh my God. Can we not treat it like it's screwed into the floor? It's a book.
5: Again, you shot down the multiple floors, and people have said they have DVDs on multiple floors.
1: Okay, but maybe you have that because it's a kid. Maybe.
5: Or a parent.
1: This is a book.
5: Who has multiple floors?
1: I don't understand. Why would you have a hardback and a softback?
5: Because the hardcover came out first.
1: Mm-hmm. Yeah, and if you already have that, why are you going to get a softcover?
5: It's so much easier to travel with.
3: Smaller.
5: That's why they sell paperbacks at the airport.
1: I always just assume they sell the paperbacks because the hardback's already done and over, so now we'll just put out the softback because it's cheaper.
5: No, it's easier to bring places. It's portable.
1: Okay. You can carry a regular book onto a plane. I've done it.
5: It's kind of a pain in the ass.
1: It's not that bad. It's not like the book is going in your pocket.
5: Well, my pocket dictionary is.
1: You know what I mean? Like, you still have to put it in your bag.
3: Yeah. Yeah. Take the sleeve off so the paper doesn't get ripped.
1: And if that, so I'll give you 2. What are the other 3?
5: You might have a beach version.
1: Oh my God.
5: That can get wet and sandy. That's we're up to 4. Yeah. Bathroom, lowercase s, Dan. Bathroom, beach.
1: Nobody has a sandy cover of a book. Nobody has that. Nobody has
5: more.
1: That. Nobody has a beach version of a book.
5: How about in the car?
1: That's called a book.
5: Passenger in a car.
1: Same thing. Read the book.
5: Well, we're not going to the beach, so I don't have that version.
1: Hi, Elliot in the morning.
5: I got the name of the book.
1: Oh, this will be good. Hello?
9: Hello?
1: Yeah, hi. Who's this?
9: Hi, it's Eden.
1: Yes, Eden. What can I do for you?
9: I wanted to tell you guys about an art collective in L.A. that has 35,000 copies of Jerry Maguire on VHS.
1: But that's like, that's a bit, right? Like, that's, I know it's art, but like, it's being done for a reason.
9: Not really a reason, but yeah, they have 35,000 copies of Jerry Maguire on VHS.
1: Good movie, though. All right, very good. Thank you. What is that?
2: It is the Pyramid Project.
3: Yeah.
2: So it does look like there is something more to it than just collecting it. Because here you see them all displayed.
1: Wow.
3: He said they started gathering the tapes in 2008 after they noticed that almost every thrift store in America had at least one copy of Jerry Maguire.
1: All right, what's the book?
2: So they're hoping to fundraise $500,000.
1: For what?
2: They're going to make a pyramid with the VHS rising from the American desert. They have to pay a team of architects, engineers, and builders to design this epic monument to America's consumption. This is the stupidest incarnation of the American dream, and it must be realized.
1: Okay, so they realize it's stupid.
2: Oh, you can buy like shirts for it. So this is like a project.
1: Yeah, that's a bit. A like that's a full on bit.
2: Yeah.
1: All right, what's the book that they have five copies of?
2: Daniel Mason's Northwoods.
1: Northwoods, right? I know nothing about the book.
2: It is a 2023 novel that follows the inhabitants of a single house in New England over the course of several centuries, from the earliest American colonies to the present day. The home's inhabitants and visitors include a set of Puritan lovers, twin sisters, a crime reporter, a cougar, and a pair of mating beetles. B-E-T-L-E-S.
1: I'm going to need five copies of this.
2: So you don't even want to...
1: I don't want the beach version.
2: Borrow it from the library? Are you familiar more with a piano tuner or a far country?
1: A far country I've heard of.
2: I thought so. I know the piano tuner.
1: But I'm assuming that's the same guy, Nathan Woods.
3: Daniel Mason.
1: Oh, whatever.
3: Who's Nathan Woods?
2: No, he took the name of the book and turned it into a person. The book was North Woods.
3: Oh, North.
1: All right, give me a quick break. We'll do some dirt, give away tickets to see Tom Papa next.
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21: Around the valley now on the outer loop, very slow from the Springfield Interchange to a mobile work crew after Van Dorn Street before you get to Eisenhower Avenue. Outer loop at the Wilson Bridge, the right lane is closed with construction. In the main lanes, in delays from tele.

0: we get into dirt. 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All right, let's get into some dirt. After that, I have tickets for you to see Tom Papa this weekend. Diane, let's get into some dirt, please.
1: That is the voice of Freddie Jackson, the R&B singer who has passed away at the age of 69. Although we've heard 69, we've heard 70.
0: I'm going 69.
2: So right? Did he just have a birthday?
1: Oh, maybe that's it.
2: And is it not clear when he actually passed?
1: He was born on October 2nd, so maybe that's what it is. They said that not only known for songs like Rock Me Tonight, but also You Are My Lady and Love Me Down. 10 number one R&B singles and 4 number one R&B albums.
0: Oh, he's got a great voice.
1: Between 1985 and 1992. Also, one of Hollywood's last golden age survivors, Eva Marie Saint, passing at the age of 102.
0: I have no idea who
1: from
0: that is.
1: Natural causes. It's one of those things where you know the name, you've heard the name over the years, but maybe you haven't seen the
0: movies.
1: But I
0: don't even
1: think
0: I've heard that name.
1: Oh, really?
0: Yeah, I don't think I know that name at all.
1: 6 decades of a career that began opposite Marlon Brando in On the Waterfront, which earned her a 1955 Best Supporting Actress Oscar. She also was in Hitchcock's North by Northwest alongside Cary Grant. They said that more people are looking for ways to take their pets out trick-or-treating this year, especially since Halloween is on a weekend. So PetSmart is going to have 2 in-person, in-store events, October 17th and 25th from 10 a.m. to 4 p.m. Complimentary treats for costumed pets and places for photos. Apparently, Petco also has trick-or-treating coming out later on this month as well. Yin? No.
0: To take the dog out? No.
1: Not even the puppy?
0: There's too many people running around. I better not have the puppy on Halloween. There's too many.
1: You will.
2: It seems like a terrible evening.
0: It does.
2: To have the dogs out.
0: Well, not only. Yeah, but like you got kids running around and screaming and yelling. It's overload.
1: It's like a dog park amplified.
0: It's overload, of course.
1: There's also a rare Apple One computer known as the Hatfield Apple One that's going to be up for auction. The first pre-assembled personal computer that Apple ever sold, signed by Steve Wozniak. Also, it has a signed letter from Steve Jobs. It is the only one with correspondence from Steve Jobs connected to the original owner, who was Fred Hatfield. It's expected to go for anywhere from

0: $500,000 to $800,000. Or if that's not your thing, Reba McEntire is auctioning a bunch of personal items from her career through Julian's Auctions. They said all proceeds will benefit her Reba McEntire Fund that supports local and national nonprofits. So lots of clothing and lots of scripts and lots of lyrics as well. Or the axe that Jack Nicholson wielded in The Shining is also going to go up.
1: Here's Johnny.
0: They expect that is going to get anywhere from $40,000 to $65,000 when it goes up for sale in February. Will Smith's Westbrook Studios developing a scripted series called 215 to trace the early lives of Will Smith and DJ Jazzy Jeff when they were first coming up.
2: That could be pretty good.
0: In Philly. You think so?
2: 215, I like the name.
0: Yeah,
2: that's Philly. Philly's area code, you know.
0: To the area code. Primetime Emmys are going to be headed to streaming. The Television Academy has signed a 6-year deal with Amazon Prime starting in 2027. It'll be free and accessible globally without a paywall as well. Arnold Schwarzenegger is teaming up with James Patterson to write a book.
2: Oh, my God.
0: It's called The Protector. It'll be out in October of next year. Set in modern-day Los Angeles, it follows a Catholic priest named Father Victor, a military veteran who is new to a small parish that is plagued by violence.
3: To be honest, it sounds better than him teaming with Mr. Beast.
0: Yeah.
2: Yes. Mm-hmm. He's teamed a lot.
3: Yes.
0: Yeah. Why is he... I guess it just prints money.
2: Yes, of course.
0: But does he really need money? It's like, God, go away and retire. Just go live your life. Yeah, go sit on a beach.
2: Doing what he loves doing.
3: He doesn't write anymore.
0: No.
2: Are you kidding me? Schwarzenegger's doing the writing on that one.
3: There's a team. We learned years ago.
0: Yeah.
2: That he doesn't write.
3: A couple authors he doesn't write.
0: Mm-hmm. Kraft announced they're developing Kraft mac and cheese cheesy ramen in 3 different varieties, spicy, chicken, and pork. All 3 will be available in the ramen aisle early next year. Gabby Windy, who was on The Bachelorette, sharing on Substack that she broke her back while she was using one of those vibration plates.
2: The ones that you stand on?
0: Mm-hmm.
2: Did she really?
0: She said she set it to a level 30 supersonic speed, and she said somewhere along the way, my vertebrae turned crooked and rubbed against each other. A small piece broke off from the friction and caught air. She says, I guess it was too fast vibrations and too many vibrations, and my body just couldn't handle it. She says now that she's living with it, if I had to pick one word to describe this tickle of this nerve, is tormenting. I didn't think that was possible.
2: That sounds horrible.
3: Yeah. Kristen didn't tell us that when she brought hers in.
2: That's true.
0: It turns out that when it comes to the cause of death for Dennis Haskins, a.k.a. Mr. Belding.
2: Saved by the Bell.
0: From Saved by the Bell. It was listed as Parkinson's as one of the contributing factors.
2: Didn't we know that kind of when he died?
0: Yeah. They also list irritable bowel syndrome, depression, hypertension, as well as prostatic.
2: You die of IBS.
0: Prostatic hyperplasia as some other significant conditions that he had been suffering from. All your Chicago shows are back on TV tonight for their season premieres. So that's Med, Fire, and PD, all of them on NBC. Abbott Elementary is back tonight on ABC as well. 4th season finale of Ted Lasso is on Apple TV. The series premiere of Carrie, so this is the redo of the old Stephen King story, is out on Amazon. Caps playing their home opener tonight against the Penguins at Capital One. Remember, you can watch that on TNT if you don't have any other options.
2: 7:30 start.
0: It is night 2 for Fish in Richmond, and still no Aerosmith announcement.
2: I thought that was coming today.
0: Nothing. I mean, besides those dates,
2: which
0: were up on the marquee yesterday.
2: But are they saying it's another day?
0: No.
2: 10 o'clock came and left.
0: They haven't said anything.
2: Well, that sucks. All right.
3: It seems planned.
0: Well, people are like, if you can't get the announcement right, how do you expect this mini tour or whatever it is you're planning to go off without a hitch?
2: We'll see. 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
5: 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Morning.
6: Morning. 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Morning. Morning. Morning. Morning. Morning.
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21: 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I feel like the
2: woman. 5, 4, 6, 8. Hi, Elliot in the morning.
22: Is this me?
2: Yes, it is. Who are you?
22: This is Don from Alexandria.
2: Hey, dude, how you doing?
22: I'm doing great.
2: Excellent. I am going to give you a pair of tickets to go see Tom Papa at the Warner Theater. That'll be a good show. So if you don't mind holding on 1 second, let me get some info from you. And I hope you have a great time.
22: Well, thanks.
2: Hey, you got it, brother. Hold on 1 second for me, please. Thanks again to our buddy Brad Meltzer for checking in. His brand new book, We Are the Wright Brothers, that is out and available now, part of the Ordinary People Change the World series. Brad and Chris Eliopoulos, they are doing a ticketed event this evening at the McDonough School in Owings Mills. So we have links and information, everything you want, all of that is posted. Also, thanks again to Jersey Mike's. Thank you guys very much for coming in. Make sure you're game day ready with Jersey Mike's, the official sub of the NFL. 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Create a group, share that link with your friends, with your family. 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Tomorrow's Thursday. Early in the show, tickets for you to see Two Door Cinema Club. I will have more tickets for you to see Tom Papa and more tickets for you to see the Caps take on the Rangers. It's Caps Pick a Player. Caps Rangers Tickets Plus. Pick the jersey of the player of your choosing and we'll make sure that you get that. If you missed anything from this morning, if you need information on anything, Facebook, X, Instagram at EITM Online. Everybody have yourself a good, safe day. We'll see everybody back here tomorrow and see you soon.
23: The day has closed. Another day. It's gone from us, it's gone away. It'll be back tomorrow, though. We'll celebrate

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0: before. One of the few things I will never do on a first date is eat. And that is because I feel like you need to sign a waiver first, get it past the zoo. The last time I ate on a first date a couple months ago, I was trying to be a lady and eat my olive for my salad with a fork. I kid you not, it flew off the plate and into a child's lap. Can't make it up. It's Tammo on DC101. That to say, I am actually going to post a video of me eating for you to just see how crispy and delicious the onion rings are. Just the onion rings alone from Caddy's on Cordell. I am the best coworker and arrange that on this Trust Way Back Wednesday, they bring all the football food to the studio. So that way you're reminded that's where you're watching the game tomorrow. Caddy's on Cordell. It's Tammo time on Instagram. It's T-A-M-O time. And we're getting into the Sunday's Commanders game at 1, 5, and 7 o'clock. 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
16: The outer loop of the Beltway after Van Dorn Street. The construction blocks the right lane, causing delays after the Springfield interchange. Then after that, they're working on the Wilson Bridge along the right-hand side of the road and causing delays as you approach the Wilson Bridge on your way from Virginia into Maryland. That's your traffic up to the minute.
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19: Today, lots of sunshine, warmer highs in the mid-70s. Tonight, clear skies, lows in the mid-50s.
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2: Today, lots of sunshine, warmer, highs in the mid-70s. Tonight, clear skies, lows in the mid-50s.
1: 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If you're interested...

0: DC 101. This is Tammo. Who's this?
1: Hey, Tammo. It's Scott.
0: Hi, Scott. How are you? What you getting into?
1: Just working. Just got done with lunch.
0: What was for lunch?
1: I actually made myself some chicken Caesar wraps.
0: Oh, my God. That's literally what I just had from the Caddies. Was a chicken Caesar wrap. It's my favorite. That's awesome. Great mind.
1: Great minds definitely think alike. I got a great song for you. It's early 90s.
0: Okay.
1: B-52, Shiny Happy People.
0: Yeah, R.E.M. with Kate Pearson, B-52s. I can absolutely do that.
1: All right, cool.
0: All right, my dude. Have a great day. I love you.
1: You too. Love you too.
0: 2 days in a row of R.E.M. It's got to be the weather. It's the fall vibe. I love it. My name is Tammo. Let me know what else you want to hear, because the next hour is all requests, all your favorite 90s songs. You can either tap the microphone in your free iHeartRadio app to send your requests to the studio, or give me a call at 866-91-DC-101. But today we kick off this 90s at Noon from 1991, the album Out of Time. It is R.E.M. And let's not forget Kate Pearson of the B-52s, Shiny Happy People.

0: Kiss at Noon. REM from 1991. Shiny happy people on DC 101. My name is Tamo. Moving right along to this request.
1: Tamo, happy hump day. Can you please play Local H, Bound to the Floor? Please. Thank you. Later.
0: Absolutely. 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It doesn't have to be some deep cut. It can be whatever song you want because it's all requests. It just has to be from the 90s. 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

0: good thing that you pick all the songs this hour because you do a much better job than I could ever do. I just get in the vibe exactly right. On a beautiful day like today, I mean, come on with this one.
1: Hey, Tamo. I would love to hear The Breeders' Last Splash for the 90s at noon. If you got it. Ah-ooh. Ah-ooh. Love you. Bye.
0: I love you too. I appreciate the sound effects. Yeah. The name of the album taken from the lyric of the lead single, Cannonball. Of course, I have The Breeders. I'm going to play it for you right now on DC 101. This is the 90s at noon. Check, check, check.

0: readers.
1: Cannonball on the 90s at noon. DC 101, this is TMO. Who's this?
2: This is Brian. How are you?
1: Brian, I'm great. How are you? What's up?
2: Not much. Just going to the doctor's.
1: Everything okay?
2: Yeah, everything's good. Just a checkup, you know. The normal once you get over 50.
1: Well, good, good, good. Hope everything comes back A-okay. What's up? What were you in the mood for?
2: How about People of the Sun by Rage Against the Machine?
1: Oh, yeah, absolutely.
2: Okay. I want to say yesterday I loved it when you played the whole Metallica and Beastie Boys back to back to back. How all over the place is that?
1: I know. Well, that is the beauty of this hour is because it's all requests. You never know what direction it's going to take. Like sometimes, you know, we're playing, you know, some somber song right into, you know, Dragula from Rob Zombie, and it's the best.
2: It's great. It reminded me of a tape I made back in high school. It was great. I appreciate it.
1: Hell yeah. Thank you. And I appreciate you. And yes, the era of mixtapes turned burned CDs. It is the absolute greatest. So yeah, let me get on Rage for you and enjoy the day. All right. I love you.
2: All right. Awesome. Love you too, Demo.
1: Bye. All right. I got that pulled up. And remember, this is all 90s and all requests. So let me know which one of you're next on the 90s at noon.

0: For Brian, I guess if you have to go to the doctor, might as well listen to some Rage Against the Machine. People of the Sun on the way there, right? It's Tammo on DC 101. We're all 90s and all requests.
1: Hey, Tammo. To fit the fall vibe today, I was wondering if we could hear Popular by Not a Surf today. Thank you.
0: You mean the very first song we ever played on the 90s at noon? Absolutely. 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

0: First song ever played on the 90s at noon. Not a surf, popular. DC 101, this is Tammo. Who's this?
1: Tammo, Jamie.
0: Hi, Jamie. How are you? What you getting into?
1: Good. Just finished one job, going to the next. City of DC, you gotta love it.
0: I know, that's why I metro everywhere. Obviously not an option for you when you're working, but I feel for you. Yeah. What can I play for you while you're driving around?
1: I'm going to ask Marilyn Manson.
0: Ooh, absolutely. Happy to play some Marilyn Manson for you.
1: Awesome. Pick your choice.
0: All right, perfect. Well, consider it done and enjoy the beautiful day. I love you.
1: Love you too. Thank you.
0: Bye. All right, we got the rest of the hour. It's all 90s and all requests. So let me know what you want to hear. I'll play Marilyn Manson next. But first, let me get you the chance at $1,000. 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
3: 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You'll be guided there by authorities on the scene until further notice. On the Beltway Outer Loop approaching the Wilson Bridge, construction blocks the right.
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0: I wanted to play The Dope Show, but that felt like a Friday vibe for whatever reason. And like two down for such a nice day. So the beautiful people, Marilyn Manson on the 90s at noon, right into this request.
1: Hey, KMO, it's Ava. I was wondering if we could listen to The Offspring in a bit for the 90s at noon. It feels like that kind of a day to me. Anyway, love you, girl. Have a good one.
0: I love you too, Ava. And yeah, I hope you have a great day. And it just feels like the right vibe for the day. Come out and play. Keep them separated from The Offspring.

0: I'm trying to keep the yapping to a minimum because I'm running super late. So just let's get into the next request.
1: Beautiful Wednesday we're having. Thank you for being here. Tiamma, would love to hear Pepper by the Butthole Surfers today. Thank you very much. Much love and peace.
0: Much love. Yes. It's TMO on DC 101. We are all 90s, all requests, and we still have the rest of the hour. It's the 90s at noon on DC 101.

0: DC 101, this is Tamo. Who's this?
1: Hi, my name is Joellen.
0: Hi, Joellen. How are you? What you getting into?
1: I am driving right now from Frederick to Baltimore, a little bored, and I'm hoping to hear a song I haven't heard in a long time, My Friends by the Red Hot Chili Peppers.
0: Oh, I love that. Yes. Yes. Happy to play it.
1: Thank you.
0: Oh, thank you. And be careful driving, all right? I love you.
1: You too. Bye.
0: Bye. Oh, that is a perfect song for a day like today with the sun out, little breeze. I'm so jealous. I wish I was riding Passenger Princess in your car with you. Enjoy it. It's Tamo on DC 101, and this is the 90s at noon. All 90s and all requests with the Chili Peppers, My Friends.

0: Sorry if I didn't answer the phone. I had to listen to the song. I don't get to be as lucky as you do. And in your car on this gorgeous day, listening to the Chili Peppers, my friends. Thank you for that. It's the 90s at noon on DC 101, so we're all 90s and all requests.
1: Dave-O, I hope you're doing well on this beautiful day. I'd love to hear some refreshments. Love you. Bye.
0: Love you, too. And I hope you are also doing well on the socials. We're going to play the refreshments, Banditos, right now. So just to have fun.

0: you thought this last hour was fun, you're on the money. It was a blast. Closing out the 90s at noon, all 90s and all requests with the refreshments, Banditos. But we're about to kick off our Trust Way Back Wednesday and go all throwbacks for the rest of the day and get you tickets to this Sunday's Commanders game when we host the Giants. It's going to be a beautiful Sunday out at Northwest Stadium. I will get you those tickets. I'm trying to do some quick math around 120. All right, just wait for me to tell you to call.
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Elliot in the Morning and DC's Alternative Rock, DC 101.

The nerve of my brother asking me last night, after Ovi's already made his announcement, if I can get Caps tickets this season. I'm like, yeah, because nobody else will be trying, my dude. Big day in DC sports. It's Tammo on DC 101. Tonight's our Caps home opener against the Penguins. We have a Pittsburgh in town. Puck drops at 7:30. And it is our Trust Way Back Wednesday, because it's the Wednesday before Commander's home game. So we're playing all throwbacks. We're going to do full complosion, natural one, right now, and get you tickets to this Sunday's game against the Giants, which I will do in about 6.5 minutes.

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if you're hanging around for money because you made terrible decisions like I did and bought tickets to see Oasis in Boston and in Manchester, which I cannot afford, I'm getting you that $1,000 in about 8 minutes. But it's also a Trust Way Back Wednesday on DC 101. So at 1, 5, and 7 o'clock, getting you tickets to see our Commanders this Sunday when we host the Giants. So call me if you want that. That's what we're doing right now, Commanders tickets. 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

0: It is a Trust Sway Back Wednesday. 1:05 and 7 o'clock, we get you into our Commanders game this Sunday when we host the Giants. So let's do that right now. DC 101, this is Tamo. Who's this?
1: Hi, it's me, Valerie.
0: It's you, Valerie. Hi, what are you doing?
1: I'm in bed. I'm sick, but I'm trying to win tickets to the game for my dad this weekend.
0: Oh, you are such a sweetheart, Valerie. And I'll be sure to let your night show host, Alex Mack, know that he is not the only one stuck in bed today. I'm sure that'll be comforting for him. But I hope you feel better because it's going to be a beautiful day on Sunday, and I'd love for you to be able to join your dad at the Commanders game when we host the Giants because you just got two tickets to go.
1: Oh, yes. He's going to be so excited. Thank you.
0: Oh, you're so welcome, and I hope you feel better, hon, all right? I love you.
1: Thank you. Love you, too. Thank you.
0: Of course, and hey, one more thing before I let you go. Raise hail.
1: Raise hail.
0: My name is Tamo. We'll have more of those Commanders tickets at 5 and 7 o'clock. But first, your chance to win $1,000 is right here, right now.
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5: If you got to watch out for mobile worker on westbound 66 between Nutley Street and 123 with various lane closures there. Also on 95 southbound between 123 and Woodbridge and the Prince William Parkway, left lane is closed with road work. And on the Intercounty Connector eastbound between Lay Hill Road and New Hampshire Avenue, there is...
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Okay, I know you're probably going to tell me to give up on the astrology bit because I went pretty hard on the year of the fire horse this year and how all this good stuff is going to happen after the year of the snake and we shed all the bad, and it hasn't been fire horsing. I can admit that. Okay. But Venus is in retrograde right now, and I'm not exactly sure what that means, but I do know that everything I've looked up about it for being a Sagittarius, it's been spooky. How, like, down to the day, and they're like, you can expect this to happen, and even, like, this person to pop out, and you're like, whoo, okay. I'm just saying it might be worth looking up for your zodiac. That's all. It's Tammo on DC 101. Just a reminder that nobody won all that money on Monday with Powerball, so there's a drawing tonight, and it's at $485 million. So if you're swinging by a 7-Eleven, maybe

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0: 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This is Tammo. Who's this?
1: Hi, my name is Liz.
0: Liz, hi, what's up?
1: I'm calling hoping to win some Commander's tickets.
0: Oh, no, I'm sorry that you did not hear Valerie. She was so pumped. She's going to take her dad to the game, but she was my winner for this hour. So try again to win those tickets around 5 and 7 o'clock today, all right?
1: 5 and 7. Okay, thank you so much.
0: Of course, and good luck, all right, lady? I love you.
1: Thank you. Bye-bye.
0: It is a Trust Way Back Wednesday on DC 101. 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
2: That's good, dude.

0: a really good idea for a Halloween costume, which stresses me out. And of course, Halloween's on a Saturday this year, so I said yes to going to the party, and you have to dress up. I never know what to be. But there's a list that you can Google of the most popular Halloween costume the year you were born. So just picking randomly. 1954 is Batman. 65, Sonny and Cher. 1967, Morticia Adams. 81, Indiana Jones. 85, Freddy Krueger. 89, Ghostbusters. 96, Spice Girls. Ghostface from Scream was 98. I kind of remember that. Spider-Man 2002. Yeah, I mean, that way you don't end up being What's-His-Face from The Odyssey, which is supposed to be the number one costume this year. You don't want to copy and paste everybody else, right? DC 101, DC's alternative rock. Just a thought.
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0: It is a Trust Playback Wednesday on DC 101. So because it's the Wednesday before Commander's home game, we're giving you tickets to the game this Sunday, again at 5 and 7 o'clock, but also playing throwbacks all day. If you have a request, you can send it to the studio like this.
1: 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Thank you very much. Love you. Bye-bye.
0: Love you, too. 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

Did I spend more money than I wanted to this morning? Hell yeah, I did. But also feel as good as I can about it because it's Amazon Prime Days. And I tell you this every time they do it, but it really is the best way to take advantage without buying things you don't need because it's a good price is go into your cart and click the buy again tab. And you can see all the stuff that you always buy. And if it has the red label beside it, you can see, like, is this actually a good deal or is it like 50 cents off and you can just wait. But yeah, saved a ton of money this morning. Just, yeah, a little tip. You don't have to take it. It's TMO on DC 101. Either way, going to help you out and get you $1,000. You spend that however you want, but it's yours to win in about 8 minutes on DC 101.

0: Just the coolest ads. Got to see Weezer Friday night at Capital One Arena. Killed it. The pyro show, I was not expecting. It was so loud. It's Tammo on DC 101. If you've been following along on my Instagram, you know I may have a rat. I've been in the same apartment for 6 years. I know all the sounds. And the other night, I heard the loudest scratching. Bro, it could have been a possum. That's how big and loud it sounded. But just knowing where I live in Northwest DC, likely a rat. And I really hope I don't have to A, burn the place down, or B, move out. But I've got somebody coming over to hopefully take care of it tomorrow. And I don't care what it is. Kill it. Even if it is Ronnie, our DC cash rat. I was like, watch, I'm over here on the radio talking about this rat giving you money. And wouldn't it just be the universe being like, joke's on you, rat's in your house. Kill him anyway, but take his money first. Here you go, $1,000 on DC 101. You think I'm playing?
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5: Watch out for accident activity in Virginia. This is in Dale City. There is an accident northbound between Dumfries Road and Dale Boulevard. Two left lanes are blocked, and this also affects the express lane southbound between Dale City and Dumfries Road, where the left lane is blocked. In Reston, there is an accident on the Fairfax.
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know, I don't like when they're like, don't sound the alarms, but we are urging every American to get out of Russia because of a possible pneumonic plague. But don't worry, not a big deal. Just run, don't walk. I'll let you know. 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It's a Tress Playback Wednesday, playing all throwbacks.

right, you know what we need to add to our list of courses that should actually be taught in school, in addition to how to do your taxes and buy a home? How to deal with the moment when you start to realize what your parents meant when they said, I'm not mad, I'm just disappointed. And realizing how much more awful that is to feel disappointed in somebody that you really care about. God, it's just everything. It's like, I feel like all of us have come to a place where in our lives and in our relationships, even whether casual or serious, we have set the bar in hell, right? Let people roam about the cabin freely. Let people be who they are. Sure, sure, sure. Happy to do it. And they still can't arrive at a decent place. Brother, it's Tammo on DC 101 with your Tress Way Back Wednesday. All throwbacks all day, including Better Than Ezra, Desperately Wanting.

0: you for hanging out today. And again, thank you to Caddies on Cordell for catering this Trust Way Back Wednesday. All the delicious, I call it football food. I'm at Caddies year round. You know that. It's right off of the Bethesda stop on the Red Line. So it's on my way home. 5 minute walk, best patio all year round, all the TVs. And they really do have the best food. I unfortunately put up a video of me eating, which should not be for public consumption, on our Instagram at DC101 Radio is where you can find it. But dude, the onion rings, the cheesesteak, they're importing their bread from Philly and using the Cooper Sharp. It's the best. Good wings, my favorite Detroit style pizza. Sorry, red light. It's true. So if you are looking for a place to ever just get delicious food or to watch any of the games, including Thursday Night Football tomorrow, Caddies on Cordell is where it's at. It's Tammo on DC101. I'll talk to you tomorrow again after Elliot in the morning. Start kicking off $1,000 that we'll give away every hour. And then at 1:55, get you more tickets to see Geese. Mike Jones, brother, in next with the afternoon adventure. I love you.
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I hope you didn't blow all of your energy singing along with the Killers, and somebody told me, because we've got a lot of singing along to do all day today with the Killers, with Live, with everyone. We're taking it back to the 90s and early 2000s. 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

And this is a big part of the fun of Tress Way Back Wednesday on DC 101. When we take the music back to the 90s and early 2000s, and really it can be a lot of anything goes, like playing 10,000 Maniacs. Now, what can we do for you? You can always hit us up. I know we're back in the 90s and 2000s with the music, but you can always hit us up with today's technology with the Talkback mic on the iHeartRadio app. Use it. Get your requests in. 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

0: Got some friends from around the way as a part of Tress Way Back Wednesday on DC 101. Good Charlotte and Dave Grohl with the Foo Fighters right before. I'm Mike Jones, and you know the Madden brothers, Benji and Joel and Dave Grohl, they've all been to Washington football games over the years. Well, you want to go on Sunday. You're trying to see the Commanders back at home, back at Northwest Stadium, throwing it down with the Giants. Big NFC East division rivalry. Well, we've got you on the tickets all day today for Tress Way Back Wednesday on DC 101. You just keep hanging with us. Enjoy the music from the 90s and early 2000s, and we'll make the winning happen again later on. 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
2: 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For additional details,

0: Slow going traffic on the inner loop of the Beltway from the Dulles Toll Road to the 270 spur. And delays continue from Old Georgetown Road and New Hampshire Avenue to 95 and the BW Parkway. Outer loop is slow from Van Dorn Street to the Wilson Bridge and from St. Barnabas Road headed towards Route 50. And some delay through Tyson's on the outer loop.
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it's already going to be an A-plus time when we do Tress Way Back Wednesday on DC 101. But the way to make it even better is, along with throwing the music back to the 90s and early 2000s, is when you do it commercial-free. And we just kicked off an hour of nonstop music with Kings of Leon. We got REM, Fall Out Boys coming, Nirvana, Switchfoot. This is the way to really take it to the next level.

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Nation sale. We're commercial free on Dress Way Back Wednesday on DC 101. I'm Mike Jones. I was just saying the other day, hey, what's going to be next with Fall Out Boy? Well, here we go. They gave us what's next, the new Christmas song. They covered It Feels Like Christmas from the Muppet Christmas Carol. Well, make sure for this and every holiday season to come, that's on your Christmas playlist. Thanks, Fall Out Boy.

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I say you look so fine that I really want to make you mine. Six, come on and get your kicks. Now you don't need

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I say you look so fine that I really want to make you mine. 4, 5, 6, come on and get your kicks. Now you don't

It's Jet on DC 101, taking it back on Tress way back Wednesday. This we do before every Commanders home game, and we will have more Commanders tickets later on to win. During 5 o'clock will be the next chance. But also, we have the music going commercial free, and this happens every day starting around 3:30 in the afternoon adventure on DC 101. 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

There's always something big going on with Elliot in the Morning on DC 101. This week, it's all about the Caps and pick a player, which I'll tell you all about that in a couple minutes. And a couple weeks ago, we had a great time with our Tiki TNT with Switchfoot. Elliot's always got great things happening for all of us.

0: so much for hanging out with us as we're getting ready for the Commanders' next home game on Sunday against the Giants. And we'll have those tickets to win later on during 5 o'clock. I'm Mike Jones, but also we've got other things happening on DC 101. And with Elliot in the morning, it's all about the Caps this week. The Caps have their home opener tonight against the Penguins. That's a great way to start the home games. And then on Friday, next up will be the Rangers. Well, with Elliot in the morning, you can win tickets for Friday night's game. He's got them tomorrow and Friday. Plus, like he's done every day so far this week, when you win them, you also get to pick a player whosever jersey you want. 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You get the tickets, you get the new jersey. 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
2: In the district, there is an accident on the freeway. This is on the ramp from northbound 395, the eastbound freeway, to the northbound 3rd Street Tunnel. Traffic is squeezing by on the right shoulder. Traffic is jammed from 14th Street. In Laurel, watch out for the accident on Conti Road between US 1 and Laurel Bowie Road.
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on DC 101 to the 90s and 2000s with Tress Way Back Wednesday. And it'll also be about going back on Friday with Oasis, because their new documentary, Don't Look Back in Anger, it was just in theaters. Now it's going to be on Disney Plus and Hulu, seeing how the reunion happened, the shows, the band stories, fans as well. It's a really fun watch. And I'm not saying that just as Mike Jones, mega Oasis fan. Okay, that's a big part of it. But definitely check out the new Oasis movie starting on Friday. Hello, DC 101.

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Plus, also, we have the Mike Jones Minute Con. We do this every day on Tress Wayback Wednesday or any other day in the afternoon adventure around 4:50. 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Right after Linkin Park, you're going to hear about everything with the Mike Jones Minute Con. 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
1: A big auction is coming featuring different Pee Wee Herman items from his movies and shows. 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
3: 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We're also doing Caps Pick a Player. 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
2: Elliot in the Morning.
4: Slow going traffic on the inner loop of the Beltway between the Dulles Toll Road and the 270 spur, and from Old Georgetown Road to New Hampshire Avenue. More delays from 95 to Ritchie Marlborough Road. Earlier incident on the inner loop after 95 moved to the right shoulder. Outer loop is heavy from Van Dorn Street to the Wilson Bridge, but also delays through Bethesda in

0: 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How's that for synergy? 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
3: Tonight, clear skies, lows in the mid-50s. Tomorrow, lots of sunshine, even warmer. Highs near 80.
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I thought this was Tress way back Wednesday on DC 101. But then we have Scar Tissue from the Red Hot Chili Peppers and Alice in Chains with Them Bones. Are we throwing the music back or is it an anatomy class? Maybe a bit of both. 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

I'm playing 311, but under protest now on Tress Way Back Wednesday on DC 101. I don't know how we got there, but last night, Mrs. Jones and I got into a conversation, and she said how hot she thinks Nick Hexum is, and he's just unbelievably gorgeous. And geez, Hexum, stay away from my lady. I love your music, but man, come on, DC 101.

0: That's giving me Power to the People flashbacks, playing Cypress Hill, Insane in the Brain now on Tress Wayback Wednesday on DC 101. I'm Mike Jones. They were awesome this past weekend. The Power to the People Festival was unreal. How great Cypress Hill and everybody was at the show. Tom Morello, Dave Matthews, the Foo Fighters, Bruce Springsteen, everybody. I hope they make that an annual thing. I know it was a lot to put together, but Mr. Morello, we'd love to do that every year. Now, we're doing Tress Wayback Wednesday today on DC 101, which means we have tickets to win all day for the Commanders and Giants on Sunday, the Commanders' next home game at Northwest Stadium. And those tickets can be yours in a little while. Around 5:40, we'll have the next chance at them. 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We've got it all going on with the music, throwing it back today, with the Commanders tickets coming up. Ronnie can give you $1,000. 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
2: 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For additional details,

0: few road closures in Virginia due to accident activity in Manassas. Sudley Road is closed in both directions between 29 Lee Highway and Gum Spring Road due to an accident. Virginia 28 is closed in Bealton, north and south, and between Germantown Road and U.S. 17. And
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When you get a second, there was a cool Blink-182 moment last night. Tom DeLonge was at the Padres game, and everybody was singing All the Small Things. That's on Instagram at ESPN. Check that out when you have time. Well, let's go from baseball to football because it's Tress Wayback Wednesday on DC 101. In less than 10 minutes, we'll give you the shot to score tickets for the Commanders and Giants. The next home game at Northwestern.

While we're going back with the music on DC 101, we're also getting ready for the Commanders to come back home. This Sunday, they have the Giants, and now's your chance with Tress Wayback Wednesday on DC 101 to win tickets, to be at the game, to help the Commanders get that W over the Giants. Let's make it happen for you, 866-91-DC-101.

0: I'm all fired up now. How can you not be with Rob Zombie and Dragula on Tress Way Back Wednesday on DC 101? I'm Mike Jones, ready to run through a brick wall. How you doing, Tamara?
1: I'm good. How are you?
0: Tamara, I'm great. We're having fun with Tress Way Back Wednesday. We're all fired up for the Commanders and Giants game on Sunday, which you're going to. You got the tickets. Oh. Sunday, you're going to throw it down at Northwest Stadium. Congratulations.
1: Oh, my gosh. That's so awesome. Thank you so much.
0: Now, Tamara, I need your prediction for the score on this one. What do you got?
1: Let's go with, Washington 21 and Giants 7.
0: Defense shutting it down. I like it. We'll put you down there for 21-7, of course, for the Commanders. Well, I hope you have the best time at the game, Tamara, and I hope you get the hookup, too, for Tress Way Back Wednesday for tickets for Sunday, because we have more chances. Struber will do it later on during 7 o'clock. He'll take care of you on DC 101.
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6: In Germantown, there is an accident on Maryland 118 northbound between Clapper Road and Middlebrook Road, so watch out for delays there. In College Park, a couple of accidents. One on Greenbelt Road at Route 1, Baltimore Avenue. Another one on Campus Drive at Route 1. And also watch out for an accident in Capitol Heights on Marlboro Pike between Ben.
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Today, it's Tress Wayback Wednesday on DC 101. Throwing the music back, hooking up Commanders tickets. Thanks for hanging out with us. And I wanted to also say that in 10 days from now, 10 short days, we have the DC Out of the Darkness Walk coming up. 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

I need to get on the Incubus work schedule because it's been a year now since they told us, hey, we got a new album and we're going to be doing a bunch of stuff, and still haven't seen anything from there. Now, Ronnie the DC Cash Rat, he's busy. He is back on DC 101, and in less than 10 minutes, he's going to be around with that next keyword that could bring you 1,000.

0: Look at that. We have Vertical Horizon on Tress Way Back Wednesday on DC 101. And they're coming to the DMV on Saturday for Rocktoberfest, the big free show at the Reston Town Center. They're headlining with a bunch of other bands playing. That's going to be a really fun night. In fact, I'm going to talk to their singer, Matt Scannell, in a little bit. After the show, I'm going to chit-chat with him. So watch out for the interview and go out there and have a good time Saturday night at Rocktoberfest at the Reston Town Center. I'm Mike Jones. Now, also, we have another friend who's here, Ronnie the DC Cash Rat, here with another chance for you to win $1,000. 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
5: At Fitzgerald Auto Malls, there's no shenanigans. 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
6: In Riverdale, there was a report of an accident on the Baltimore-Washington Parkway northbound after 410. That is traffic jam from 202. Southbound side is heavy from 198 to the Beltway and DC 295.
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Man, what are you doing? There's a video going around from the Braves and Dodgers game yesterday. A Dodgers fan, this guy's in his early 20s. He caught a foul ball, and he wouldn't give it to a kid nearby that was wearing a Braves jersey. The kid's like five. He's like, nope, not giving up my ball. It's a kid, man. I don't care how much you hate the other team, whatever it is. Give the kid the ball. You know what you are now? An internet jerk forever and ever. Bozo. Mike Cam, DC 101.

We all have things to do. Sublime, they're puffing away with Smoke Two Joints on DC 101. And your man, Mike Jones, I give you the nerd news scoop every day around 4:50 with the Mike Jones Minicon. 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

0: We always love getting loud with the Offspring. It's Tress Way Back Wednesday on DC 101. I'm Mike Jones, and while today's all about throwing it back with the 90s and early 2000s music and giving away Commanders tickets, and Struber, he's in for Alex Mack tonight. He's going to have more during 7 o'clock, get you to the game on Sunday against the Giants. We also are getting ready for the Caps. Their home opener is tonight, and what a way to kick off this season, doing it with the Penguins. They're dropping the puck at 7:30. It's Ovi's final season in hockey. Caps, we need a big win tonight. You know they always play rough and tough with the Penguins, but boys, we want to see you come out on top tonight. Get it done.
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0: The play passes have the explosives come out of that. The dropback's different. I am excited to get a group that can play together longer, and we haven't had that, you know, to the level I'd want yet. More than anything, man, like finding some consistency in there with the group is a big deal for me, too.
1: So week five is up next. Giants Commanders this Sunday. 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
8: Texans head coach DeMeco Ryans is going to take over the defensive play calling duties for his team, which is off to an 0-4 start. Two-time Pro Bowl center Cam Jurgens sent along with a draft pick to the Eagles for two draft picks. In a major blow to LIV Golf, John Rahm announcing today he's leaving the league as they're attempting to emerge from federal bankruptcy without Saudi funding. I'm Frank Aaron.
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1: Hey, it's Struber in for Alex Mack, who's still not feeling well. And I totally forgot until I got in here, and Dustin asked me earlier if I could come do the show, that it's Trust Way Back Wednesday. I love Trust Way Back Wednesday. You got another shot at Commander's tickets coming up this hour. It's Screaming Trees now on DC's Alternative Rock, DC 101.

All right, 2026. You are not under the impression that I am in here picking the music, right? You know there's a programming team, and they give us a playlist. So we're not picking the music, but we can break format, and I'm going to do that. I'm supposed to play Local H, Bound for the Floor, and I'm going to play Local H, All the Kids Are Right, because it's a cool friggin' set of lyrics. It's a fictional story. But imagine if the band really happened. If the band was that hammered, and then they stuck around to write the song about it. And it was as good as All the Kids Are Right. It's a great tune. And come on, Killers' Mr. Brightside is huge. Soundgarden got a huge one from them after this. So even if you're not super familiar with this, stick with it. I think you'll enjoy it. Stress Way Back Wednesday on BC 101.

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1: 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Autumnal foliage, they call it. Or leaves. But look over here, you with the rakes. We prefer green, right? Well, we've got your backs. Elliot in the mornings, hundreds a day. 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All thanks to our friends at Longhome. 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For additional details,

0: Montgomery County, inner loop of the Beltway in Bethesda, slow from Old Georgetown Road to New Hampshire Avenue. College Park, inner loop is stop and go from the 95 interchange to Kenilworth Avenue. Now, on the outer loop of the Beltway in Silver Spring, you'll find it slow from...
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Ooh, be still my heart. I got this 7 minutes ago, NFL.com. QB Jaden Daniels is ready for Sunday's game. And now there's a press conference, there's a video of him talking that I can't hear because I'm talking to you. So I'm going to go listen to it. And my heart could have been restarted by the friggin' subs at the Weezer show on Friday. Those things were kicking so hard. No joke. It was like throughout the entire show, in the chest. It was awesome. It's Trust Way Back Wednesday on DC 101.

0: Oh.
1: I'm doing a giveaway right before two short songs. That's hard. That's hard to get a winner and then have you be on the air with me? And we got less than 6 minutes? All right, we'll make it happen. We can do this. You're a pro. I'm not sure if I am. Green Day, James, and then we'll find out who it is that's going to see the Commanders. Right now, you got to call me so that we can solve this mystery. 866-91-DC-101. If you're the 10th one in, you're at Northwest Stadium on Sunday.

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0: Every Tress Wayback Wednesday. Every Wednesday before Commander's home game, it's Tress Wayback Wednesday. Nothing but throwbacks. And the Commander's tickets for, let's find out who. DC 101, who's this?
1: This is Keith.
0: What you doing?
1: Driving home. I went golfing today.
0: Yeah? How'd you shoot?
1: It was a very difficult course. I'll just put it
0: there. No, come on, man. Was this triple digits?
1: No. No, at least it wasn't triple digits.
0: I saw somebody the other day that admitted on the social media. He's like, shot 112, had a blast.
1: Wow. Yeah. I had a blast. It was beautiful. But it was Bully Rock. It's up in HDG, Havre de Grace.
0: Okay. Like when I play golf, it's a four-letter word. It just starts with the letter right before G.
1: Yeah.
0: So golf.
1: Yeah. Most of the day.
0: Hey, you're going to go see the Commanders on Sunday.
1: Oh, that is awesome.
0: Who are you taking?
1: I'm taking my wife.
0: Oh, yeah. There you go. I've said it before. Happy wife, happy life.
1: Yeah. You know it, man.
2: Diane's Dirt of the Day.
3: Police are searching for at least three suspects accused of stealing ground beef from a semi-truck yesterday in Northeast Philly. Four pallets worth of $40,000 worth of beef, and it's gone.
2: Elliot in the morning.
4: In Montgomery County, and a little bit of the Beltway is slow from Old Georgetown Road to Colesville Road. In Prince George's County, out of Loop of the Beltway, there is a crash before Richie Marlboro Road. Traffic is jammed from Allentown Road. In Virginia, in Loop and McLean, stopping